0: Call-In Trivia Show. My name is Katie, and joining me for this edition of Small Change is DJ Quiet Lunch. We'll start by asking questions in just a minute, but first, here's DJ Quiet Lunch with some weather information.
1: All right, currently in the Bay of Grand Marais, it is 65 degrees. Tonight, it's going to be mostly cloudy with a low around 48. Northeast winds 5 to 10 miles an hour. Tomorrow on Saturday, showers likely mainly after 4 p.m., mostly cloudy with a steady temperature around 52 degrees. East winds around 10 miles an hour with gusts as high as 20. That chance of precipitation is at 70%. Saturday night, showers likely mainly before 1 a.m., mostly cloudy with a steady temperature around 56. East winds 5 to 10 miles an hour, becoming light and variable. Winds could gust as high as 15 miles an hour. Chance of precipitation is at 60%. On Sunday, mostly sunny with a high near 65. Northwest winds around 10 miles an hour with gusts as high as 20. Sunday night, mostly clear with a low around 47. Northwest winds around 5 miles an hour with gusts as high as 15. And on Monday, mostly sunny with a high near 66. Currently up at the airport, it is 64 degrees. It's going to be mostly cloudy tonight with a low around 52. Tomorrow, again, chance of showers likely with a high of 68. Saturday night, up on the ridge, showers likely, then a slight chance of showers throughout the night, low of 53. Sunday, mostly sunny with a high of 77 degrees. Sunday night, a low of 51, mostly clear. And again, that sunshine back on Monday with a high near 76.
0: Small Change is a call-in trivia program whose success relies on you, the listeners. We'll give you the guidelines and start asking questions. When you think you've got an answer, just call 218-387-1070 or 800-473-9847. And we'll put you on the air, live with your answers. We'll also ask you where you're calling from. That's all there is to it. Now for those guidelines.
1: No profanity or suggestive language, please. No personal remarks about other callers or hosts. When you call, please turn your radio down or step out of the room where we get noisy feedback. Please be patient. Others will be trying to call at the same time, and we're going to get to your call as soon as we can. And we're going to limit everyone to just two answers per call so that more people get a chance to play. And here we go. Happy Friday, Katie.
0: Happy Friday. It is a gorgeous Friday on the North Shore today.
1: It really is beautiful out there.
0: It is blue skies, green trees, sparkly water. Just like Steph said, it was like a child's picture of an August day this morning.
1: I liked her description this morning when she was saying the lake just vanished into the sky.
0: Yeah.
1: That is one of my two favorite times to see the lake, when it's like the sky and the lake are the same.
0: Yeah.
1: And then at night when the full moon's out and there's a moon reflection on the lake.
0: Yeah.
1: Those are my two favorites. So
0: amazing. When the sky vanishes into the lake, if you drive east out of town and you head past Five Mile Rock, it looks like it's just a floating.
1: Yeah. Yes.
0: Just a floating rock out to the east.
1: All right. Well, we're okay. Here to
0: describe the
1: poetically
0: lake.
1: About where we
0: Yes.
1: Where
0: for
1: we
0: more are waxing poetic, listen to Steph Voss on North Shore Morning on Fridays. She does an amazing job of describing the lake.
1: We're here to do some trivia.
0: Okay. Trivia it is. We're going to start with what's been all the rage this month with the release of the new Christopher Nolan film, The Odyssey. So let's dig into some Odyssey trivia.
1: Okay.
0: Like
1: specific to
0: the
1: movie?
0: Epic, mostly to the epic, and then okay. We'll ask a couple of movie questions at the end.
1: Sounds great. Here we go.
0: Okay. In Homer's Odyssey, what is the name of the island kingdom Odysseus is trying to reach? In other words, what's the name of his home kingdom?
1: Got it.
0: Okay. The Odyssey begins after which major conflict in Greek mythology? What is the name of the Cyclops whom Odysseus famously blinds? And which sea god becomes Odysseus's chief divine adversary after Odysseus blinds his son?
1: Here we go. Hi, you're on Small Change. Hello, you're on Small Change.
2: I'm thinking that maybe is the Trojan War.
0: It is the Trojan War. Way to go. Do you have any other guesses?
2: Oh, and we're still just trying to figure out the rest of them. We don't have any other yet. Right.
0: Okay, where are you calling from?
2: Safe Harbor on 2nd.
0: Way to go.
1: Thanks for playing. Hi, you're on Small Change.
3: Yeah, is it Poseidon?
0: It is Poseidon. Way to go.
3: Yay!
1: Do you have another one of those guesses for us?
3: No, just that. Thank you.
0: Way to go.
3: Chatham.
0: Thanks, Chatham.
1: Thanks, Chatham.
3: Whee!
1: Hi, you're on Small Change.
2: Hi, is Ithaca the answer for the island home of Odysseus?
0: It is. Way to go.
1: Home. Very good.
0: Any other guesses?
2: Yay!
0: We're still
2: calling from Lake Nokomis.
0: Oh, thanks. Right. Thanks, Lake Nokomis.
1: Hi, on Small Change.
2: Is Polyphemus the Cyclops?
0: It is. Way to go. Where are you calling from?
2: We're Safe Harbor on Second.
0: Oh, nice job. You guys figured it out. Thanks for playing.
1: Thanks for playing.
2: Thanks.
1: All right.
0: Right off the bat. Way to go, folks. See, everybody had to do the Odyssey as summer reading in high school, and that's why it just sticks, you know? Okay, here's a few more. Which sorceress transforms Odysseus's men into pigs before eventually helping him? Mm-hmm. What is the name of Odysseus's wife who fends off the suitors while she is waiting for Odysseus's return? Mm-hmm. What is the name of Odysseus's son who sets out to find news of his missing father?
1: All right, and let's go to the boards.
0: Okay.
1: Hi, on Small Change.
4: Hi. The witch question?
0: Yes.
4: I believe it was Circe.
0: It is Circe. Way to go. Did you have another guess?
4: Well, I didn't listen to any other questions. As soon as you got that one out, I called.
0: Well, thank you for stepping outside of the room. Yeah.
4: Yeah. Okay.
0: Where are you calling from?
4: Calling from Anoka.
0: Nice right. job. Thank
1: Thanks
0: you.
1: For playing. Hi, on Small Change.
5: Hi, is his son Telemachus and his wife Penelope?
1: Boom, double ding. First double ding of the night.
0: Way to go. Where are you calling from?
5: 6 Acre Wood.
0: Thanks for playing.
1: Okay.
0: Cleared him out.
1: Ready to answer. And got swept out from underneath.
0: We have right. just a few more Odyssey questions. What creatures try to lure sailors with their songs? Mm-hmm. And then here are your movie questions. In Christopher Nolan's new film adaptation, which actor portrays Odysseus and which actor portrays Penelope?
1: All right. So three questions there. And here we go. Hi, you're on Small Change.
6: Is that the siren?
0: It is.
1: Very good.
0: Any other guesses?
6: Not right now.
0: Okay, where are you calling from?
6: Lost Loon Valley.
0: Great
1: Thanks
0: job.
1: For playing. Hey, hi, you're on Small Change.
7: Yeah, is it Matt Damon and Anne Hathaway?
1: Boom, double ding.
0: Double ding.
1: Very good.
0: Way to go. You got it.
7: All right.
0: Where are you calling from?
7: This is Chatham. Thanks,
0: Chatham.
1: Thanks for playing, Chatham.
0: All right, cleared the board.
1: We still got some calls.
0: Okay, let's give them a chance.
1: No, they just thought.
0: Oh, I'm sorry. Feel free to give us a call. We'll give you an extra ding.
1: Well, yes, we are free with the dings. Oh, here's somebody.
0: Okay.
1: Wants a ding.
0: We're free with the dings.
1: You're on Small Change.
8: Hello.
0: Hello.
8: The singers of the songs for sailors.
0: Yes.
8: Those were the sirens.
0: They are. Go. Way to Excellent. Go. Where are you calling from?
8: Oh, I'm still in Anoka.
0: All right. Thanks.
1: We'll hold it down in Anoka. Thanks for playing. All right. So there is our first round of trivia.
0: Well, way to go.
1: Great work, folks.
0: All right. Let's keep it moving.
1: Okay, yeah. So next round here, we're going to move to August birthdays. So these are all people who were born in the month of August. All right. Here's a clue. Born on August 1st, 1942. After losing his finger at the age of 4 in a wood chopping incident, this famous musician's love for playing music was first formed in the bluegrass genre on the banjo before founding one of the most impactful and eclectic American rock bands of all time. Born on August 4th, 1961, the 44th president of the United States dislikes ice cream and believes that ketchup should be only for small kids. And I'll throw out one more. Born on August 15th, 1912, the celebrated chef, author, and television personality was actually a spy for the CIA who helped develop shark repellent before going on to educate many Americans on fine French cuisine through her books and TV shows.
0: No way. Yeah. I didn't know that. Yes. That's crazy.
1: Hi, you're on Small Change.
9: Hey, are we talking about Jerry Garcia?
1: We are talking about Jerry.
0: You got it. Way to go.
9: Oh, great.
0: Where are you calling from?
9: Well, it's starting to rain here in Falcon Heights, but we're grilling pizzas on the grill tonight.
0: Oh, that sounds awesome.
1: Very good.
0: Thanks for calling. Pizzas.
1: Thanks for playing.
9: Hey.
1: Hi, you're on Small Change.
10: Yeah, it was the agent, Julia Child.
1: Sure was.
0: Yes,
1: Julia
0: it Child. Was. That's crazy.
1: Do you have another guess for us?
10: No, I can't. I think the other one was already taken. So.
1: Where are you calling from?
10: Arden Hills Swamp, gone fishing.
1: All right. Thanks for playing. Thanks for playing. Hi, you're on Small Change.
11: Hi, I'd like to go with Jerry Garcia on one of the birthday.
1: You always got to go with Jerry
0: Garcia. You got it.
1: Absolutely.
0: Way to go.
11: Started out in Bluegrass. Thank you.
1: You bet.
0: Yeah, where are you calling from?
11: Matamidi.
1: All right. Thanks for playing. Hi, you're on Small Change.
12: I think one of those is Barack Obama.
1: It is Barack
0: Obama. You're correct.
1: Very good.
0: Where are you calling from?
12: Baytown Township.
0: Way to go.
1: Thanks for playing. All right. I'll throw out a few.
0: I'll just say Barack Obama also shares a birthday with DJ Quiet Lunch.
1: He does.
0: Yes. Happy birthday, DJ Quiet Lunch. Belated. We're in August still. Okay.
1: And Louis Armstrong as well.
0: Yeah. Just, you know,
1: all right, here we,
0: full of talent.
1: Well, here we go. All right. I'll throw out a few more August birthdays. Born on August 3rd, 1940, this lifestyle brand and homemaking expert couldn't remain in a relationship with actor Anthony Hopkins because she couldn't separate him from his Hannibal Lecter character.
0: Oof.
1: Born on August 17th, 1943, this famous American actor dropped out of high school to pursue a career in acting. His childhood nickname was Bobby Milk because he was so thin and pale. And I'll throw out one more. Born on August 22nd, 1920, this American author born in Waukegan, Illinois, was so afraid of cars he never got his driver's license, which might explain his short story, The Pedestrian, in which the main character is taken away by a robotic police car for just walking in the city at night. Hi, you're on Small Change.
13: Would it be Martha Stewart?
1: It would be Martha Stewart. Very good. Any other guesses?
13: And then Jerry Garcia down in Big Basin, his brother was holding, and that's in Santa Cruz County, his brother was holding the log. No, he was holding the log while his brother
1: chopped.
13: You know, hit the axe and actually nipped his finger.
0: Oh, man.
1: Well, without that, we might not have had him. So thank you. All right.
0: Wait, where are you calling? Oh, that was probably at Bay, I think. Thanks for playing, Bay.
1: All right. We're still looking for the actor born on August 17th, 1943. Nickname was Bobby Milk. He played Jimmy Conway in probably my favorite movie, 1990 movie, The Goodfellas.
0: That's your favorite movie?
1: One of them.
0: Okay.
1: I mean, you can't really have one favorite movie. So who's the actor? Who's that actor? And then who is the American-born author who wrote The Pedestrian, born in Waukegan, Illinois? And I'll throw out another one here. Born on August 27th, 1910, this Catholic nun won the Nobel Peace Prize in 1979 for her selfless care for people experiencing extreme poverty. Hi, you're on Small Change.
14: Would that be Jimmy Stewart?
1: Not no. Jimmy Stewart.
0: Good guess.
1: Want to give another one?
14: Bob Hope.
0: Shoot.
1: Not Bob Hope. Where are you calling from?
14: That guy is still out
0: there. Thanks for playing.
1: Hi, you're on Small Change.
15: Would that be Mother Teresa?
0: Yes, it would be.
1: Mother Teresa. Very good.
0: Any other guesses?
15: Nope, that's all for now.
1: Where are you calling from?
15: Safe Harbor on Second.
0: Thanks for playing.
1: Hi, you're on Small Change.
16: Oh, hello. Did Ray Bradbury write The Pedestrian?
1: He sure did. Very good. Where are you calling from?
16: North Carolina.
0: Thanks for playing. Way to go.
1: Yeah, thanks for playing. Hi, you're on Small Change.
17: Hi. Has the nun question been answered?
1: It has, but let's hear it again so you can get a ding. That's okay. You didn't hear it.
17: Mother Teresa.
0: Yes, Mother Teresa.
1: You got it.
0: Way to go.
1: Where are you calling from?
17: Still in Anoka.
1: Right. Well, thanks for playing in Anoka. Hi, you're on Small Change.
10: Yeah, was that Robert De Niro?
1: It sure was Robert De Niro. Very good. Where are you calling from?
10: Arden Hill Swamp Gun Fishing.
0: All right.
1: Thanks for playing. All right. I've got a few more August birthdays for you all. So here we go. This person, born on August 25th, 1930, this Scottish actor's career spanning seven different decades included many iconic roles. He was the first James Bond and the best King Richard of any Robin Hood film.
0: Is that objective?
1: I mean,
0: I agree,
1: that's what the people say.
0: That's what the people
1: say. All right. Born on August 31st, 1870, this Italian physician and educator created an education method still impactful today that builds on the way children learn naturally. She felt that development is nothing but a series of

0: You're on Small Change.
1: Montessori?
2: Yeah,
0: Montessori,
2: you got it.
0: Any other guesses?
1: Nope, that's it.
0: Where are you calling from?
1: Island on Poplar.
2: All right.
0: Thanks for playing. Hi, you're on Small Change.
3: Oh, we had those. How about the last one, Mother Cabrini?
2: Ooh, that is a good guess.
0: Want to try again?
3: No, it was just a guess.
0: All right. Where are you calling from?
3: End of the road in Birchwood.
0: All right.
2: Thanks for playing.
0: Hi, you're on Small Change.
4: I'm going to say Sean Connery.
0: And Sir Sean Connery,
2: right.
0: You got it. Any other guesses?
4: No, I just thought I'd say this one.
0: All right. Where are you calling from? Where are you calling from?
4: Kingston, Ontario,
2: all right.
4: Canada.
2: All thanks right. For thanks for the playing, border. Canada.
0: All right. So we still have one more out there. We're looking for this person who was born on August 28th, 1774, was the first American to be canonized as a saint by the Roman Catholic Church, and was the founder of the country's parochial school system. So we'll leave that one out there for folks. We'll get it by the end.
2: Yeah, we'll come
0: of the
2: back.
0: Night. But go ahead and feel free to call in on that one. But we are going to move on to the next round of our trivia tonight, which is...
2: Heck yes.
0: Music trivia.
2: That's right.
0: And, okay, I'm on a very tight, focused genre for our music trivia tonight.
2: Okay, what is that? Are you going to let folks know?
0: Yeah, I'm going to give it to them. Summer makes me nostalgic for 90s country music.
2: Okay.
0: I don't know why, but this is all country hits. From the 1990s.
2: Okay, let's hear it.
0: All right, here we go.
2: So do we need to remind folks?
0: I'll remind
2: if you're
0: folks
2: just tuning in for the first time, you're listening to Small Change, you can call 218-387-1070 or 800-473-9847 to be a part of this. And for our music trivia, DJ Quiet Lunch is going to play the song. Your two guesses are the title of the song and the artist.
0: There we go. All right, here we go. First song.

0: playground. Hi, you're on Small Change.
1: Hi, we're going to do Check Yes or No by George Strait.
0: Nailed it.
1: Bay, Greenwood.
2: Double
0: very
2: ding.
0: Good.
2: Way to
0: from
2: go.
0: From 1995. Where are you calling from?
1: Potato Bay on Greenwood Lake.
2: Awesome. All right.
0: All right. Well, thanks for playing. Calling in with the George Strait.
2: Potato Bay.
0: Hi, you're on Small Change.
3: Oh, hello. Was it Elizabeth Stetson, who was the saint and founder of parochial school?
2: Yes,
0: Elizabeth
2: Ann
0: Seton. Very good. Thanks for calling in and clearing that one out. Where are you calling from?
3: North Carolina.
2: All right.
3: Thank you.
0: Okay, very good. All right, good. No questions left behind.
2: Yeah, cleared up that August birthday trivia and got the first music.
0: All right.
2: Way to go.
0: Okay, back to the music here. Here is the second song for you folks. Again, your two guesses are the name of the artist and the name of the song. 90s country hits. Here we go.

0: 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Hello, you're on Small Change. 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
1: Is it Cowboy Take Me Away, Dixie Chicks?
0: It is by the Chicks. Cowboy Take Me Away, very good. Where are you calling from?
1: Little Grand Lake.
2: All right, nice job.
0: Okay, I need to apologize to everybody who's

0: calling on that last song, Katie would not let me cut to a caller until it hit.
1: Cowboy, take me away. You can't. You don't need to apologize. They wanted to hear it, too.
0: There was just a lot of people calling in.
1: Yeah.
0: Okay.
1: That's it was a good part.
0: Okay. Here we go. Next song in music trivia.
2: Let's go, girls.

0: Hi, you're on Small Change.
1: Hi. I'd like to let you know I feel like a woman.
0: Yeah. Man, I feel like a woman. Very good. Who sings it?
1: Oh, it's a song. Shania Twain.
0: Shania Twain. You got it. Where are you calling from?
1: End of the Road in Birchwood.
2: Awesome. Thanks for playing.
0: All right. Shania Twain. Man, I feel like a woman. Okay, here we go. Next song.

0: Hi, you're on Small Change.
1: Yeah, is that Randy Travis, Deeper Than the Holler?
0: You got it. Good. Where are you calling from?
1: Relax Lodge.
2: Right, nice job.
0: Playing. That's my favorite voice. That's a good tune.
2: Yeah.
0: Randy's voice. Okay, next one. We got a couple more in this first round of music trivia.

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1: Hi, is this Trisha Yearwood? She's in love with a boy.
0: Nailed it.
2: Double ding, you got it.
0: Where are you calling from?
1: We're calling from Potato Bay on Greenwood Lake.
2: All right. Thanks for Potato playing. Bay.
0: Very good. All right. We got one more song in this first round of music trivia. We'll come back to it again a little bit later. We always do two rounds. So here's the final song for our first round.

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1: Hi, Brooks and Dunn, Be My Baby Tonight.
0: Oh, it's Be My Baby Tonight. It's not by Brooks and Dunn, though.
1: Oh, dang it.
2: All right. That's okay. Where are you calling from?
1: The scenic west side of Tom Lake.
2: All right. Nice job.
0: Thanks for playing. Hi, you're on Small Change.
3: Yes, John Michael Montgomery.
0: Yes, very good.
2: You got it.
0: You got the artist there. Thank you. Where are you calling from?
3: Cupcakes.
0: All right.
2: All right. Thanks for playing.
0: There you go. A little nostalgia lane for DJ Quiet Lunch there. That was, I don't know, summertime.
2: 90s country. Yeah.
0: Beat it. All right. Thanks for playing, folks.
2: All right, folks. If you are just tuning in, you are listening to Small Change. It is a live call-in trivia program here on WTIP, and you can play along. 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Or 800-473-9847. 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
0: All right.
2: Okay.
0: Ready to get back to it?
2: Let's do it. Some more trivia questions. We're going to do a little historical bio questions, not birthday related. So these folks were born.
0: Okay.
2: I have no idea. But I do know a little bit about their biography. So here we go. Aided by his 6'4" height, which U.S. president won an estimated 300 wrestling matches? Which scientist was known for eating exotic animals whenever he could, including giant tortoises of the Galapagos Islands? And which author survived an 1865 train wreck, helping to rescue others from the wreckage before retrieving an early manuscript of Our Mutual Friend?
0: All right. Hi, you're on Small Change.
4: It was Russell A. Blinken.
2: It sure was.
0: Blinken. Very good.
2: Where to go? Do you have any other guesses?
4: No, that's it.
2: Okay, where are you calling from?
4: This is Foggy Hill Road.
2: Right, thanks for playing.
0: Hi, you're on Small Change.
5: Well, I think wrestling matches, would that be Abraham Lincoln?
2: It would be.
0: Very good.
2: Way to go. Where are you calling from?
5: Well, I'm going to preface this by saying it was great to meet you guys at the art fair. We're calling from Falcon Heights.
2: Oh, awesome. That's right.
0: Yes,
2: thanks for coming by the art booth and playing along.
5: Well, great to donate to the cause.
2: Awesome. Oh, appreciate
0: you. Thank you so much. Hi, on Small Change.
6: Was Darwin the turtle eater?
0: He sure was.
2: Absolutely.
0: Maybe more.
6: Okay, yeah. Bay.
2: Thanks, Bay.
0: All right. Want to give that other one out?
2: Yes, still looking for an author who survived an 1865 train wreck, helping to rescue others from the wreckage before retrieved an early copy of his manuscript, Our Mutual Friend. He's also known for other works such as Great Expectations, A Christmas Carol.
0: There you go.
2: Okay. let's see. In his book, 50 Secrets of Magic Craftsmanship, which surrealist painter described a process for waking himself up just after falling asleep to harness his dreams for art?
0: Okay.
2: And in a letter to his cousin, who was eventually became his wife, which scientist, known for developing the theory of relativity, admitted to hating socks and rarely wore them?
0: I don't. You know what? I'm kind of like him.
2: What you?
0: I don't like socks. Here we go. Hi, you're on Small Change.
4: Two answers.
0: Let's hear them.
4: Who was the first? How about the first one? Dickens.
2: You got it. Dickens.
0: Very good. Any other guess? What's your other one?
4: The wife, Julie. You said it's got to be Einstein.
2: It is Einstein. Thank you, Julie. Well done.
0: Where are you calling from?
4: Indeed. Thank you very much.
2: Where are you calling from?
4: End of the road, Birchwood.
2: All right.
0: Thanks for playing. Yeah, Einstein and me. We don't like socks.
2: No, but I read. But he married his cousin.
0: Oh yeah, no. But the hating socks thing.
2: Oh yeah, the whole theory of relativity and hating socks.
0: I'm just
2: close.
0: Hating socks. That's all I'm talking about. Okay, here we go.
7: Higher
0: on Small Change.
7: Hi, would that artist be Salvador?
0: Would be.
2: Salvador Dali, first name basis. Way to go. Where are you calling from?
7: All right. Back here to Stillwater.
2: Nice job.
0: Thanks for playing.
2: All right, that cleared that first round. Let's move on.
0: Let's keep going.
2: Which founding father invented a swimming aid at the age of 11, decades before creating bifocal glasses and the lightning rod? Mm-hmm. Which famous criminal preferred the nickname Snorky, a term meaning snazzy, to his more common moniker, Scarface? Did you follow that?
0: I did.
2: Okay. Yes. Raised in a slave-owning family in Missouri, which author was a lieutenant in a Confederate militia for 2 weeks before deserting?
0: All right. We got a full board here.
2: Okay.
0: Hi, you're on Small Change.
8: Yeah, is it Ben Franklin?
0: Sure was sure Ben is. Franklin. Another,
2: way to go.
0: You got another guess?
8: Al Capone?
2: Yeah, Al Capone. Way to go.
0: Thing.
2: Nice excellent. Job. Excellent. Where are you calling from?
8: Thank you. This is Chatham.
2: Thanks Chatham. Double ding. All right.
0: Hi, you're on Small Change.
9: Is it Charles Dickens? It
2: yes, Charles that was Dickens. One of the questions. Yes.
0: Do you have another guess?
9: Nope.
2: Okay. Where are you calling from?
9: West Wind Lake.
2: All right. Thanks for playing.
0: All right. You want to give out a few more?
2: Absolutely. Looking for an author who was a lieutenant in a Confederate militia before deserting. He also has a very famous pen name. And looking for the Spanish painter who was once suspected of stealing the Mona Lisa from the Louvre in 1911. And finally, which British prime minister from 1940 to 1945 proposed and was rejected by three different women before marrying Clementine Hozier, his wife of 56 years?
0: Did they know who they were talking to?
2: No.
0: Hi, you're on Small Change.
10: Winston Churchill.
2: You yes, got it.
0: Very good. Do you have any other guesses?
10: And Mark Twain.
2: And Mark Twain. Nice job.
0: Coming through.
2: Double ding. Where are you calling from?
10: Beaver Bay. Yeah,
2: all right. Way to go.
0: Thanks for playing. Hi, you're on Small Change.
11: I was going to say Samuel Clemens.
2: I would have given you that as well.
11: Yes. Okay, Bay.
2: Thanks, Bay.
0: All right. Well, we still have one more out there. We're looking for the Spanish painter who was once suspected of stealing the Mona Lisa from the Louvre.
2: Yeah, some of his famous artworks are called Guernica or Man with a Guitar. There's a whole museum for him. Okay.
0: All right, here Let's see. We got a caller. Hi, you're on Small Change.
12: Hi, did you get the one of the guy that was accused of stealing the Mona Lisa?
2: No, we didn't.
0: That's what we're looking for.
12: Okay, Picasso.
2: You got it. Picasso. Way to go. Any other guesses?
12: No, because I was in the other room.
2: Okay, where are you calling from?
12: Plymouth.
2: Thanks for playing.
0: All right.
2: Ding, ding, ding.
0: I was trying to get people in here. All right.
2: Way to go, folks. That was our historical bio quiz. Okay, moving on.
0: Moving on. All right. It's me. Okay. Oh, yeah. All right. Here we go. Next. Sorry. I forgot about this. Okay. Here we go. Next round of trivia. Let's see if you can guess from the music clue. All right.
2: Do you know how excited people just got?
0: I hope so. I'm getting excited. That, if you're not aware, people are calling in. That's not a trivia question.
2: Well, let them see what it is.
0: All right, let's see. Yeah, well, okay. Hi, you're on Small Change.
13: Not aware of people are calling in.
14: That sounds like Monday Night Football.
0: It is. Football's coming around. Very good. That wasn't even supposed to be a question you called in.
2: Where are you calling from?
14: Arden Hills Swamp.
2: Nice job.
0: All right, thanks for
2: Arden Hills.
0: Yes, football season is just around the corner, folks. It's very close. Preseason starting up here. College is going to be going, and the high school teams in Minnesota are starting practice next week. So this is some football trivia for you all.
2: Okay.
0: And we're just going to roll through it. Maybe some, here we go. Okay, how many players for a team are on the field at a time in a football game? How many national titles has the University of Minnesota won in football? And what trophy is awarded to the victor of the University of Minnesota and University of Wisconsin football game? Hi, you're on Small Change.
15: Is it 22 players?
0: Well, that's on the field, so the question was for one team at a time.
15: Oh, 11?
0: Yeah, there you go. Very
2: you
0: good.
2: Got it.
0: You did the math quick. Where are you calling from?
15: Foggy Hill Road.
0: All right.
2: Way to go.
0: Playing. Hi, you're on Small Change. No. Hi, you're on Small Change.
16: Yeah, would that be Paul Bunyan's ex?
0: It would yes, be it Paul would Bunyan's be. Ex. Very good. Do you have any other guesses?
16: Not at this time.
0: All right. Where are you calling from?
16: Wildwood, Wisconsin.
0: All right. Thanks for playing. Katie, do you know which team currently holds Paul Bunyan's axe?
2: You know I'm going to guess Wisconsin.
0: It's wrong. It's
2: I'm
0: Minnesota.
2: Sure. I'm not.
0: Sorry, I didn't know if you knew.
2: Oh, really? You just, no, thanks. Just,
0: okay. We're still looking for how many national titles has the University of Minnesota won in football? Oh, we got a caller. Let's see if they know. Hi, we're on Small Change.
4: How many national titles? I get two guesses. First guess, one.
0: Way more. Way more than one.
4: Way more than one.
0: Yes.
4: Well, no, the sky's the limit. Four.
0: Even more than that. Even more than that. So we'll keep going with that. Where are you calling from?
4: End of the road in Birchwood.
0: Thanks for
2: calling.
0: Hi, you're on Small Change.
17: Hi, I'm going to say six national titles.
0: Ooh, you're super close.
2: Super close.
17: Oh, can I guess seven then?
2: Yes.
0: And you will get the ding. Seven natties for the Gophers. Very good.
2: Wow.
0: Where are you calling from?
17: Well, the scenic west side of Tom Lake.
2: Well, thanks for playing.
0: Hey, Katie, bonus question.
2: Oh, here we go.
0: Do you know how many national titles the University of Wisconsin has won?
2: Eight.
0: Zero.
2: Oh, did you really? But that's because we count our Rose Bowl titles instead.
0: Oh, okay. Okay. Okay. Very good. All right.
2: Okay.
0: All right. Back to football trivia.
2: Mm-hmm.
0: What team did Brett Favre play for when he had the best statistical year of his career? all right. What was the team that he played for that year? All right. What was the name of the weak roofed stadium the Vikings played in before their current home? All right. A couple of questions out there. Hi, you're on Small Change.
18: Small Change.
17: Hi, I'm going to say the Vikings, where he had his best year ever.
0: It was the Vikings. Yes, it was. Very good. Do you have any other guesses?
17: Nope, that's it.
0: All right. Where are you calling from?
17: The scenic west side of Tom Lake.
2: Awesome. Thanks for playing.
0: Hi, you're on Small Change.
15: Did they play at the Metrodome?
0: It was the Metrodome.
2: Yes, it was.
0: The roof that collapsed in the snow. Where are you calling from?
15: Foggy Hill Road.
0: Thanks for playing.
2: All right.
0: Very good. Let's keep going on with some football trivia here.
2: Were you just trying to get my mom to call in on that Brett Favre question? Easy. Or what?
0: Oh, why? Who did he play for before the Vikings?
2: I believe it was the Green Bay Packers.
0: Oh, he did?
2: Yes.
0: Oh, I mean, 2009 was kind of his year.
2: I got it.
0: Okay.
2: Got it.
0: All right. That not towards you, Mom.
2: I know.
0: All right. Here's some more questions. Don't get me in trouble. What do you call the play when a defensive player tackles the offensive player who is carrying the ball in the offensive team's own end zone? What is the name of that play? To what side of the uprights did Vikings kicker Gary Anderson miss a field goal in the 1998 NFC Championship game?
2: Is that like widely known?
0: If you were a teenager growing up in Minnesota and loved football at the time, okay. Yeah, it's burned in your memory. Hi, you're on Small Change.
18: Hi,
0: you're
18: on Small Change. It's a safety.
0: It is a safety. Very good.
18: And wide right.
0: It was not wide right. It was not. Very good, though. Where are you calling from?
18: Okay, well, too high?
0: We wish, right? We wish. Where are you calling from?
18: Aiken.
0: All right,
2: thanks for playing.
0: Hi, you're on Small Change.
19: Hi.
2: Hi.
19: We're just going to go with wide left.
0: Yes. Gary Anderson. He was perfect the whole season to go to the Super Bowl, and he missed it.
2: Oh, shoot.
0: Do you remember that?
19: Yes.
0: No.
19: Several people in the room do. Yes. I personally don't.
0: Okay,
19: but,
0: that's right. Where are you calling from?
19: Thank you. This is Chatham.
0: Thanks, Chatham. All right.
2: I was going to say, the left and right thing, does it matter where you're sitting? Like, what if you were sitting behind?
0: No, it does not.
2: Okay.
0: It's where Gary Anderson was facing.
2: Okay.
0: Perfect. Only time he's kickers there. You're sending me down a tangent here. Okay. All right. How wide is a football playing field? How long is the football playing field? And then, what do you call the play where the quarterback intentionally places the ball on the ground immediately after taking the snap and then fakes like they're running with the ball one way while an offensive lineman sneakily picks up the ball and runs the other way? It's a classic
2: play. That's a play.
0: It is a play. Hi, you're on Small Change.
20: I'm the judge.
0: Well, no, the playing field is actually longer than 100 yards.
20: Oh, it's 120.
0: There you go.
2: You got it.
0: Very good. Where are you calling from?
20: Boston Valley.
0: All right,
2: nice job.
0: Hi, you're on Small Change.
1: Hi. A football field is 100 yards long, and I've been told that play by the quarterback is a fumble-rooski.
0: The fumble-rooski. Very good. And actually, technically, the football field is 120 yards long when you put in the end zones, which is part of the field.
2: But you still got, you still got the fumble-rooski.
0: You did. Fumble-rooski, definitely. Very good. Where are you calling from?
1: I'm calling from Wauwatosa, Wisconsin.
0: All right. Thanks so much for playing. Hi, you're on Small Change.
21: Hi, did you ask for wide or width and length?
2: Yes, we did. We're looking for the width right now.
21: 50 wide and 120 long.
0: Well, it's 120 long. It's a little bit wider than 50 yards. A little bit.
21: 55.
0: A little less.
2: A little less. But where are you calling?
21: 2.5.
2: Where are you calling from?
21: Limit.
2: You've exceeded your two guest limit. I'm going to have to cut you off.
21: Bye.
0: Thanks, Mom.
2: Thanks, Mom.
0: All right. All right. We're still looking for how wide the football playing field is.
2: Yes.
0: All right. And I'll give a hint. We'll give you to within 1/3 of a yard. Hi, you're on Small Change.
22: Hi, is the football field 40 yards wide?
0: No, it's wider. You want another guess?
22: 50?
0: It's even wider than that.
2: But you were getting in the right direction.
0: We're going the right direction.
2: Yeah, where are you calling from?
22: Beaver Bay.
0: All right.
2: Thanks for playing. I don't know why I just dinged that.
0: Well, thanks for playing. Hi, you're on Small Change.
23: 52 feet?
0: Ooh, no, not 52 feet.
23: 52 yards.
0: And you're very close with 52 yards, but that's not correct.
23: Oh,
0: either.
23: Shoot.
0: We're getting there, folks.
2: Where are you calling from?
23: Island of Poplar.
2: Thanks for playing.
0: This is going to be a teamwork answer. Here we go. Hi, you're on Small Change.
24: How about 53 yards?
0: You got it. No, we're going to
2: give it. We're going to give it?
0: Technically, it's 53 and a third, but you are close enough.
2: Okay. Wow.
24: Close enough in Backyard Stillwater.
2: Thanks, awesome. Backyard
0: Thanks
2: Stillwater. Wow.
0: Woo.
2: That's so specific and clearly not.
0: There's a lot of fine details to the game of football
2: that some people
0: may not be aware.
2: Mostly me, but very entertaining. Thanks for that. That was a fun little section. Okay.
0: Moving on.
2: All right. We're going to do some advertising mascot jingle trivia. So kind of a mishmash of I think commonly known brands that you probably know as well from these jingles. I'm not going to sing
0: them. Are you going to sing
2: them? No, I'm not going to sing them. Nope. Here we go. They're magically delicious. What product is that famous line associated with? Give me a break is the famous jingle for which candy bar? And the best part of waking up, what product famously comes with the rest of that jingle?
0: All right. Hi, you're on Small Change. Hello, you're on Small Change. Hi, you're on Small Change.
25: Hi, how about Lucky Charms?
2: You got it.
0: Got it. Very good. Any other guesses?
25: I have another one. How about Kit Kat?
2: Yes, great. Do you want to sing any of those jingles?
25: No, thank you.
2: Okay.
25: But I do want to eat a Kit Kat now.
2: Where are you calling from?
25: Lake Nokomis.
2: Thanks for playing.
0: Hi, you're on Small Change.
26: Hi, is it Folgers Coffee?
2: It is.
0: Folgers, very good. Where are you calling from?
26: Foggy Hill Road.
2: Thanks for playing. I should offer, players, if you want to sing the jingle, that would be fun.
0: Guaranteed double dings if you sing the
2: jingle?
0: Yes, I will give away dings. What do we just unleash?
2: Okay, here's one. They don't all have songs, though. Some of them are just, you know. Like this one. Once you pop, you can't stop is the famous slogan for what snack? Can you hear me now was a famous advertising catchphrase for which wireless company? And Tony the Tiger famously tells us that which cereal is great.
0: All right, here we go. Hi, you're on Small Change. Nope. Hi, you're on Small Change.
27: That's got to be Pringles.
2: It is.
0: Very good.
2: Any others?
27: We'll leave it for some. Oh, wait, never mind.
2: Yeah?
27: He says Frosted Flakes.
2: Yes, it is. Way to go.
0: Way to come through.
2: Where are you calling from?
27: Safe Harbor on Second.
2: Thanks for playing.
0: Hi, you're on Small Change.
28: Did somebody say Kellogg's Frosted Flakes?
2: You got it, but we'll give you that ding.
0: And do you have another guess?
28: I'll take that ding. No, I don't. Thank you.
2: Okay, where are you calling from?
28: End of the road in Birchwood.
2: Thanks for playing.
0: Hi, you're on Small Change.
3: I got Small Change.
5: Yeah, it's Verizon.
2: It sure is. Way to go. And
5: can
2: where
5: you hear me?
2: Yeah, can you hear me now?
0: We can hear you, yes.
2: That was so popular.
5: All from Aiken.
2: Thanks, Aiken.
0: All right, want to throw out a few more?
2: Sure do. Which insurance company features a talking gecko in its advertising? Mm-hmm. The Quicker Picker Upper is a famous advertising line for what household product? Which cereal brand features Snap Crackle Pop? And then which brand features a little boy named Mikey in the famous He Likes It commercial?
0: Oh, yeah. Yes. Hi, you're on Small Change.
6: Is the cereal Frosted Flakes?
2: It is. Good job.
6: Yay.
0: Yeah. You have another guess?
6: No.
2: Where are you calling from?
6: Thimble Bay Road Builders.
2: Oh, right. Thanks for calling.
0: Thanks for playing. Hi, you're on Small Change.
7: Oh, hi. The line's been busy. I didn't know if you had gotten the best part of waking up is Folgers in your cup.
0: Well, we'll take it again. Very good.
2: Thank you so much. Where are you calling from?
7: North Carolina. Awesome.
2: Thanks so much.
0: Thank you for playing. Hi, you're on Small Change.
8: Small Change.
9: Hi, is it Geico and Rice Krispies?
0: Boom.
2: Double dang. Nice way to work. Go.
9: Hey.
2: Where are you calling from?
8: Where are you calling from?
9: Tom Lake.
2: All right. Thanks for playing.
0: Hi, you're on Small Change.
10: Yeah, is it a light cereal?
2: It sure is.
0: Mikey.
2: Any other guesses?
10: What's left?
2: We're looking for the Quicker Picker Upper. It's a household product.
10: Swiffer.
2: Oh, Swiffer's a good guess, but that's not it. Where are you calling from?
10: Wildwood, Wisconsin.
2: All right. Thanks for playing.
0: Hi, you're on Small Change.
6: Is it Geico?
0: Yes, it is Geico.
2: It is Geico.
0: We still got one more question out there. Do you know the answer to the other one?
6: Is it Bounty?
0: Yes.
2: Way to
0: ding.
2: Go.
0: Good work.
2: Where are you calling
6: is
2: from?
6: Is it Bounty?
2: Yes, it's Bounty. Yeah. Go ahead.
6: Is it West Twin Lake? West Twin Lake?
0: I think you are.
2: That's where
0: there.
2: You guys are?
0: Thank you for playing.
6: that's where we are.
2: Oh, thanks for playing.
0: Thanks for playing. All right.
2: Great work, folks. Okay. Oh, heck yeah. Look what time it is. More music trivia.
0: But it's time for.
2: It's time for more music trivia. Sorry, okay. Not what time it is.
0: I was worried. Okay. No, we're good. We're back on here. All right. Music trivia round two, folks. Again, name of the artist, name of the song. Those are your two guesses. And I brought a very focused 90s music trivia playlist for you all tonight. So
2: we're going to listen to them a little bit longer
0: because
2: they're good.
0: Okay.
2: Yeah. Right. Okay.
0: Yeah. All right. Here we go. First song. Call in when you know the artist and the song.

0: There's a truth in your eyes. Hi, you're on Small Change.
1: Is it Alison Krauss? And then when you say nothing at all.
2: Yes. Oh, yes. Very way good. To go.
0: It's a great song, isn't it?
2: Oh, man.
0: where are you calling from?
1: Thimbleberry Road Building.
0: All right.
2: Way thanks to go. Playing. So cute. Yes. Oh, what a good song.
0: Katie and I were very bravely singing along with Alison Krauss. Yeah. Thankfully, our mics were on.
2: I know. I was just thinking that. We got to be careful when you turn them back on.
0: All right. Here we go. Next one.

0: Hi, you're on Small Change.
1: Yes, how do I lie, Leanne Krause?
0: How do I live, Leanne Rhymes? Yes, very good.
2: Way to go.
0: Where are you calling from?
1: Cut
0: face.
2: All right. Thanks for playing.
0: Okay. Got a few more. This is definitely one of my favorites back in the day. Here we go.

0: Hi, you're on Small Change.
1: Hey, is it Alan Jackson? Is it Hoochie Coochie? Or...
0: You know what? It's close. You're not right. And I'm okay with that because we're going to have to go back.
2: We're
0: going
2: to have to listen some more.
1: Chattahoochee.
0: You got it. Yes, it's Chattahoochee.
1: Okay.
0: Chattahoochee.
1: There it is.
2: Right. Where are you calling from?
1: This is Chatham.
2: Thanks,
0: right.
2: Chatham.
0: Thanks for playing. Oh, shoot. I was hoping they were going to get it wrong. Could have gone back to it.
2: Oh, wow. Right.
0: Here we go. We got a few more for you, folks.

0: Hi, you're on Small Change.
1: That's Wynonna.
0: Wynonna. It is. What's the name of the song?
1: But I can't remember the name of the song.
0: Oh, that's all right. We'll go back and listen to it. Where are you calling from?
1: Arden Hills Swamp.
2: All right. Thanks for
0: it
2: playing.
0: It is Wynonna, though.

0: did you get to me?
1: Hi, you're on Small Change.
2: The one else on earth.
1: Yes, you're singing along.
2: I am.
1: That's awesome. I timed it up perfectly and you nailed it.
3: Way
1: very
3: to
1: good.
3: Go.
1: Give him a ding.
3: Oh, no. I'm sorry. Okay.
1: Where are you calling from?
2: Got this.
1: Awesome.
3: Way to go.
1: Thanks for playing. All right, we got a couple more folks here. Here we go. Next one.

0: Hi, you're on Small Change.
1: Hi, is this song Soul?
0: No.
2: It's not.
1: Sold, sorry.
0: It's not sold.
1: It's not.
0: You want another guess?
1: Thanks.
2: That's a good. Where are you calling from?
1: We're calling from Let's Go Girls.
0: Okay. Okay. Let's go. Well, thanks for playing.
1: Oh, Shania, shout out.
2: All right.
0: Thanks for playing.

0: Hi, on Small Change.
1: Yes, the race is on. Sawyer Brown.
0: Yeah, you got
2: you
0: it.
2: You got Very it. Good.
0: Where are you calling from?
1: Cupcake.
0: Yeah, all right. You're nailing them tonight. Thanks for playing. All right. Whew. Okay, we got one more song, and we're going to keep with our music trivia tradition, so we're totally going out of 90s country here.
2: We're
0: going
2: to shift gears for the last song.
0: We always end music trivia with a little someone, so here's the last song of music trivia.

0: Hi, you're on Small Change.
1: That's 17 days.
0: Yeah, it is 17 sure days, is. My friends. Very good. Where are you calling from?
1: I'm still in Cut Face.
2: Right, way to go. Cut Face. Three in a row.
0: Cut Face and I have a similar interest in music.
2: Yeah, way to go. Right. The ding for that.
0: Prince, 17 days.
2: Thanks for playing.
0: Yeah. All right. Well,
2: that was fun, folks.
0: We got time for maybe want to throw out a few more trivia questions for folks.
2: Oh, sure. We'll do two before the end.
0: Sure.
2: We'll see. Okay. Yeah. This is just sort of a random grab bag here. So which element is named after Dmitri Mendeleev, the scientist who created the periodic table? And Missouri is frequently referred to by what nickname? And then one more here. Also, the state animal, which creature is illustrated on the back of the Oregon state flag?
0: Okay. Hi, on Small Change. Hello, you're on Small Change.
3: Beaver?
2: Beaver. Yes, it's a beaver.
0: Got it, very good.
2: Way to go.
3: Oh, I love beavers.
0: Okay.
2: Where are you calling
0: from?
2: Got
0: another guess? All right.
2: Thanks for playing.
0: Hi, you're on Small Change.
4: It's the Show Me State.
2: It is the Show Me State. Where you got any other guesses?
4: No, that's it.
2: Where are you calling from?
4: Is it Foggy Hill Road?
2: Thanks for playing.
0: Oh no. We're running out of time. We got one question left. You got to ask it again.
2: Okay, so which element is named after Dmitri Mendeleev, the scientist who created the periodic table? And do I know if I'm pronouncing that correctly? No, I do not. Mendeleev?
0: It's got to be close enough. We got somebody out there. We're watching the clock here. We really hope
2: call us,
0: call
2: folks.
0: No. You want to give a shout out to Ampers real quick?
2: Or? Oh, I did, but I'll...
0: Okay, do it again.
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0: That was the time we needed. There's callers coming in. Hi, you're on Small Change.
1: Yes, periodic table was created by Mendeleev.
0: Yes.
2: So the name of the element is... Mendeleev. Where are you calling from?
1: Cut Face.
2: Thanks for playing.
0: Oh, no.
2: That's okay.
0: All right. Well, why don't you give it to him so people can fall asleep?
2: Mendeleevium.
0: That's it, folks. All right. Okay. Well, I think that takes us to the end here. This is DJ Quiet Lunch on behalf of Katie and myself. Thanks for joining us for Small Change tonight. Be sure to tune in next Friday at 7 o'clock for another edition of Small Change. 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

Live from high on top of the hill in Uptown Grand Marais, the coolest small town in America, it's Boomer Jam. Hi, groovy guys and groovy girls. This is Tyler. I'll be with you till 10 o'clock tonight with some of the coolest, smoothest, and soulful songs you have heard in many years. It's Soul Train tonight. I was up in the satellites pulling down a lot of tunes and heard some great old stuff, so I thought I'd share it with you.

What a pleasure to be with you one more time. We've got a lot of great music for you this evening. One of the most important things that I do is the weather. And of course, which is standard for the course, it disappeared. So I'm pulling it up viciously as we speak. It's here. I know it's here. It was here a second ago. Faster, faster. It's been a pleasure. Beautiful day on the North Shore here this afternoon. Got some work done out in the yard. The bees ran me inside, so I'm prepared to do battle tonight after I get home. Hopefully they'll be all in their nest, and I'm sorry, bees. You got to go. You just got to go. Currently 62 in the harbor of Grand Marais. Ely, Minnesota, 71. Duluth, 66. 64 in Silver Bay, 65 in Houghton, Michigan. Grand Portage has 60 degrees, 76 in Minneapolis. 64 in Two Harbors. Tofty, Minnesota is 63. 66 in Bayfield, Wisconsin, and 66 in Thunder Bay. Got a lot more music coming up here. Oh, there's so many good things to choose from. I was busy choosing as the theme song came on here. Check this one out.

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1: Thank you, Bill. The time is 8:21 here on WTIP Boomer Jam. It's the Soul Train. And they started off that tune. The Philadelphia All-Stars was the group that put that out. They had the theme song for the program for all 23 years it was playing live. My Girl by the Temptations, Fantastic Voyage by Lakeside. That goes out to Captain Joan. She's out in the harbor tonight. Big shout out to her. We got many a miles under the keel together in British Virgin Islands, Lake Minnetonka. I think it was out here, too, that we spent some time on the water. But she's training some little teeny, itty-bitty sailors and trying to make them great, big, strong ones here. So go get them, Joan. Have a great trip. Be safe out there. And then Party Train with the Gap Band. He featured it up here this evening. Blast to be with you. Glad to be with you. A voice you may not have heard for a while. Don Cornelius was the founder of Soul Train. He was a Chicago policeman when he pulled over a television and radio producer and the guy, giving him a ticket, of course. He didn't get out of the ticket by his flattery, but he told Don he had a great voice,

Don quit the police department, went to broadcasting school, did a number of television and radio gigs, and started Soul Train all on his own. Nobody else had any ownership in it. He was the guy for the whole time there. So we got a lot more music for you here. Check this one out.

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1: Thank you, Will. The time is 8:38 here on WTIP Boomer Jam. The Big Boomer is here with you. Captain Joan, if you're still listening there, I was just thinking about Willie T's tonight. There were some boogie nights that went on there. But we heard you drop the bomb, and that was the Gap Band. Bad Boy Having a Party, and that was Luther Vandross, Gone But Not Forgotten. And then, of course, Boogie Nights, and that's a group called Heatwave. Having a party here this evening, and I want to get a little bit of weather out to you here. There are hazardous weather conditions coming up here. 60 degrees currently in the harbor of Grand Marais. Low of 52 tonight. There are concerns about 30 to 70% chance of showers tomorrow. And then 60 to 20% chance of showers tomorrow night. A high of 68 tomorrow, low of 53, but just be careful out there. The winds are concerned about swimming more than sailing, but we got some hardened sailors out there, so you guys all be good. Remove that, push that button, and then go down here. You have to do this by the numbers here, of course. Good tune here. I promised a little blue-eyed soul, and this is Bill Medley by himself. He is, of course, one of the members of the Righteous Brothers, and rumor has it that he had a little soulful experience himself, and that's what the song is about. Check it out. It's called Brown-Eyed Woman.

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1: Thank you, Will. Little blue-eyed soul there. We started off with Bill Medley with Brown Eyed Woman. Also a member of the Righteous Brothers. We heard some Bette Midler, star of screen and stage, talented singer, a activist right now as well. And Blood, Sweat, and Tears. David Clayton Thomas passed away this June here. After BS&T, worked a lot up in Canada. He was a Canadian slash British member and put out a lot of great music there. Saw him a couple of times in the Twin Cities area. Blew me away. Got a couple more tunes before we get to the top of the hour. Check out this one. I like it a lot.

guys and gummy girls. This is the Big Boomer on Boomer Jam. 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

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Gentle women, gentlemen, welcome back to Hour 2 of Boomer Jam. I'm the Big Boomer here. Had a lot of great soulful tunes for you. Got some more for the next hour. In that last set, we heard September from Earth, Wind, and Fire. It's the same old song from the Four Tops, and you know that guy before that, too. One of the most important things that I do is the weather, and it's currently 63 degrees in the harbor of Grand Marais. There are hazardous weather conditions, and it's talking about wind and rain. Mostly cloudy with a low around 52 degrees. East wind around 5 miles per hour, becoming calm in the evening. Saturday, showers likely, mainly after 4 p.m. Mostly cloudy with a high near 68. East winds 5 to 10 miles per hour, with gusts as high as 15 miles per hour. Chance of precipitation is 70%. New precipitation amounts between a tenth and a quarter of an inch possible. Saturday night, showers likely, mainly before midnight, mostly cloudy with a low around 53 degrees. East winds around 5 miles per hour, becoming calm. Chance of precipitation is 60%. New precipitation amounts of less than a tenth of an inch. And then Sunday, mostly sunny with a high near 77. Northwest winds around 10 miles per hour with gusts as high as 20 miles per hour. Sunday night, mostly clear with a low around 51, and northwest wind around 5 miles per hour, becoming calm in the evening. Winds could gust as high as 15 miles per hour. Not too treacherous. We really, really, really, really need the rain. So, ladies and gentlemen, visitors and locals, you know what I'm talking about. Please be careful out there. You are in my backyard. Any foolishness can spill over onto me. There was a fire just recently on Daniels Lake by one of the portages there. There was no lightning involved in that one, to my knowledge. So, please be careful. It's just so critically dry. I was out playing in the yard, had my charged fire hose standing by, a backhoe ready to go, a front end loader ready to go, and fire extinguisher ready to go just in case while I was cutting trees. And it is so dangerously dry out there to brush the dirt or try to dig into the dirt. There is no moisture whatsoever. So please be careful. More music here on the North Shore. Got a lot of good stuff here. I can't help it. I like this song. And it kind of reflects on where I'm at here in my life. A lot of people are moving out of town or dying. So what can I say? Little Allman Brothers right here on WTIP.

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1: Thank you very much. Time is 9:20 here on WTIP Boomer Jam. The big boomer in the house. It is Soul Train night tonight. We had a little blue-eyed soul here with the Allman Brothers. No one to run with anymore. It's getting kind of scary out there. A lot of my buddies just keep on moving on. I'm getting too slow to keep up, besides. Early in the Morning by the Gap Band and Work to Do Average White Band. Got a lot more good music coming up here. This one's going to slow it down just a little bit. I think it's an absolute necessity. This one kind of brings a tear to my eye. You can pick out a lot of the actors here. It's from the Broadway cast of performers, and it's kind of like what we need right now. Check it out.

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1: Thank you, CJ. We, of course, talked about the Broadway performers with What the World Needs Now is Love, and I agree. We also heard from Chaka Khan and the Gap Band. 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A lot more music here. I don't know. There's so many good ones here. Slow it down a lot. I like this lady. We don't hear from her too much. She made Brooke Bacharach famous or vice versa. Check it out.

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1: Thank you. The time is 9:52. Nice little set there. We started off with Windows of the World with Dionne Warwick, and she had help. Angie Stone and Shantae Moore and Deborah Cox all joined in with her. I'm not quite sure where that came from, but I liked it. One More Day by Jada Moore, Never Can Say Goodbye, Isaac Hayes, and of course, Amy Winehouse, Gone But Not Forgotten. Thank you very much, Amy. Let's see if we can squeeze one more tune in before the top of the hour. Maybe a couple. How about these guys?

Sorry, guys. I've had all the fun I can possibly stand. Thank you very much, all of you. Current temperature still is 63 degrees in the harbor of Grand Marais. Where is it? There she be. Low of 52 degrees, mostly cloudy. 30 to a 70% chance of rain tomorrow. High of 68, excuse me. Chance of showers and more showers. Tomorrow night, 60% to 20%. With a low of 53 on Saturday night. And then Sunday, a high of 77 degrees. I hope you've enjoyed this trip down soulful memory lane here. It's been great for me. I found out I don't need my dancing shoes to dance in the studio here. I hope you got a little dancing time in there as well. Stay tuned. We've got American Roots coming up right next here. The time is 10 o'clock. 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And keep in mind that no matter what the weather is, it is another day in paradise. Good night now. Summer Madness.

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0: Dion was born into a Bronx, New York Italian family, 1939. His father was in vaudeville. Dion gained notoriety as a singer with an appearance on American Bandstand. Back in the neighborhood, he made street music called doo-wop.
1: To me, doo-wop, it's like the rap of the 50s. You know, we didn't need instruments. So, you know, a guy on the bass, you know, come up with a bass line. A guy did a tenor, you know, a horn line. And, you know, and we just, it was like homemade music on the corner.
0: This hour, we'll talk to Dion about his early doo-wop and rock and roll music with the Belmonts, going solo, touring during segregation with Sam Cooke, and his lifelong love of the blues.

The roots of doo-wop are an African-American four-part harmony groups singing gospel and secular songs. They imitated instruments or made nonsense syllables with their voices. It's the Mills Brothers from Piqua, Ohio, 1937, Caravan on America.

0: The Monotones from Newark, New Jersey, 1958, with those great doo-wop vocal leads and choruses embedded in my memory more than the words on Book of Love. They started in the New Hope Baptist Choir, directed by Cissy Houston. Before that, also 1958, Where He Leads Me, the Southern gospel sound, with harmonies and falsetto flights from the Swanee Quintet, known for their radio show in Augusta, Georgia. James Brown grew up listening to them as a shoeshine boy outside the station, and they later toured with him and appeared on gospel revues at the Apollo Theater in Harlem. Jazz scatting, a cappella, gospel, and R&B are sources and symbols of the doo-wop sound that Dion grew up with. But his earliest influence in music began at home with his father, a vaudeville entertainer, Pasquale Di Mucci.
1: My parents were born here, but my grandparents were born in Bade. You know, if you look at the boot, it would be the Achilles heel on the Mediterranean there. And when they came here, both their parents said, hey, we want you speaking this language, American, you know, we want you assimilating. So they didn't even speak Italian in the house. So I just never even learned it. I wasn't a big fan of the Italian singers like Jimmy Roselli and Jerry Vale. And, you know, and all my uncles would sing at the wedding and they'd have that vibrato. Oh, yeah. And I hated it. Did you

And when I first heard Hank Williams, he just drilled me down to the center of my being. I got so into Hank Williams at 12 and 11 years old. I started collecting his records. And then when I heard Jimmy Reed, you know, I would define it now as I wanted to communicate like Hank Williams and groove like Jimmy Reed. I was a weird kid in my neighborhood. You know, they didn't know where I was coming from, really. I'd take the guitar, sit on the stoop, and sing Maybe You're Cheating Heart. And the guys, they went crazy. I would sing honky-tonk blues and jambalaya, and I didn't even know what the word meant. But it felt so good coming out of my mouth, you know what I'm

0: The sun is shining. Bluesman Jimmy Reed from the Delta town of Dunleith, Mississippi, 1957, with a swaggering blues sound so influential on Dion and other young rockers like Elvis and later Van Morrison and the Rolling Stones. Before that, the Honky Tonk Blues, 1952, about a wayward country boy, Hank Williams from Georgiana, Alabama, looking for release from farm work and social strictures. I asked Dion how an immigrant son from the Bronx was able to channel the Southern music of his youth into doo-wop and rock and roll.
1: Yeah, well, you hear Rip It Up, and you hear Long Tall Sally, and you hear Johnny Be Good, and that changes your life forever. And within a year, I was on the same stage with these guys. Would you believe it?
0: Mm.
1: 1 minute, I'm sitting in my living room, and I see them dancing across my living room on the Dick Clark Show. And the next minute, I'm backstage with them, becoming friends with Bo Diddley and Little Richard. It was just great for me. I was like, just opened my world completely. Go to town!

fingers, and they came up to my my parents' apartment and gave out some parts. And we were doing four different things. Carlo on the bass, we wanted him to sound like a rivet gun, you know, you know, we were just making up sounds. It was, you know, we didn't have the internet. So, and one of the guys was an opera singer, so he got into the stratosphere with his tenor vocal. And the guy in the middle, he sang in falsetto, but very low, you know, ooh, wah, wah, ooh. And I was doing lead, so we were doing four different things. And when we hit that song, I felt like I was on a merry-go-round in heaven. I didn't know what happened.

0: I Wonder Why, Dan and the Belmonts, 1958. The group's name came from Belmont Avenue in the Belmont section of the Bronx, Dion's neighborhood and home of the Bronx's Little Italy. More on Dion and the wider musical world of doo-wop when American Roots returns.
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0: This is American Roots, following the life of Dion and the emergence of what was called doo-wop as part of R&B and rock and roll. Four-part harmony singing of nonsense syllables, a little like bebop scatting. They were used in out-front vocals and especially in the chorus on songs like this one from 1953, Good Lovin' by Washington, D.C.'s Clovers.

0: Frankie Lyman and the Teenagers from Harlem, 1956, with an eternal question that became a number one R&B hit. Why do fools fall in love? Although doo-wop on records and radio allowed black and white audiences to hear each other, social separation remained. Dion, who frequented the Apollo Theater in Harlem and eventually would perform there, brought black doo-wop star Frankie Lyman back to his white Bronx neighborhood and was met with resistance. Still in his own journey from the hood outward, Dion found ways to create his doo-wop sound before he set foot on a stage.
1: To me, doo-wop is street music. It's like the rap of the 50s. You know, we didn't need instruments. So, you know, a guy on the bass, you know, come up with a bass line. A guy did a tenor, you know, a horn line. And, you know, and we just, it was like homemade music on the corner. And we'd bang on bottles and car fenders and, you know, and cardboard boxes just to get some rhythm going and snapping. And, you know, it was just what I would do was I'd go down to the Apollo Theater. When I heard the horn section, you know, I'd come running back to the Bronx. I'd say, do this. I'd make up horn lines.

0: Seems like it's working class white guys that were the most tuned into the black music.
1: Well, those are the roots, you know. If you don't get into, you know, black music, I mean, American roots music, I mean, you're just the thin veneer of something. I don't know. You have to get down at, because even the UK, you know, in the 60s, you know, everybody calls it the British invasion. I call it the British infusion. They were listening to the good stuff. They were listening to Muddy Waters, Howlin' Wolf, Jimmy Reed. What the Stones did is they would get a Jimmy Reed record and listen to it for 2 weeks, one record. You know, they would make sure they had everything on it. That was their schooling.
0: You know, the story that Spike Lee tells of Do the Right Thing and the histories we have of Times Beach are of enormous conflict between blacks and whites. And yet you're telling me that in the doo-wop world you inhabited, that you guys were, you know, getting together.
1: Yes, in some way, the music brought us together. In some way, you know, to be on the road with Sam Cooke and Little Willie John, and to be backstage with Chuck Berry. You know, even Little Richard, God knows that he had a whole different side to him that people didn't know. He wasn't a selfish, self-centered kind of guy. He was a very thoughtful, a very considerate guy when he wasn't on. But these guys changed my life. One of the greatest memories of my life and story is if I was walking past Little Richard's dressing room at the Brooklyn Fox, and this woman who was sitting on the couch yells out to me, sweetheart, honey, young fella, she waves, she says, come over here. She's gesturing to me. You know, she's saying, are you that young fella? Are you that boy who sang Ruby Baby? And I said, yes, ma'am. She said, you have soul. And then I found out it was Little Richard's mother, Leva May. There you go. I'm never going to forget. So I tell that story

0: going back to then your side of life, I mean, you were covering Willie Dixon and Jimmy Reed on Columbia Records. And you're kind of, in a sense, you're saying, hey, I want to play this music. How did the handlers, the masters of that world, take you bringing your blues into that scene where they were, I'm assuming, looking for pop hits and other things?
1: Well, I'll tell you the climate that with the producer that I was with at the time. His name was Bob Mercy, and all he knew was he was giving me Al Jolson songs.
0: Oh, man.
1: And he was giving Aretha Franklin Al Jolson songs. She was up there. So they didn't know what to do with her or me. But no one ever asked, what do you want to do? So I come up with the bright idea. I said, listen, I'll do one of these songs that you're working so hard for me to do if you let me do what I want to do. So, you know, I would do an Al Jolson song, then I'd do Ruby Baby. I'd do an Al Jolson song, and then I would do Drip Drop. I'd do an Al Jolson song. You know what I'm saying?
0: You were negotiating what you wanted to do by doing what you wanted to do half the time.

Drip Drop, Dion, 1963, covering the Drifters' 1958 hit. We also heard Ruby Baby, Dion the year before, 1962, with a 1956 Drifters hit. Both songs written by the legendary writers Lieber and Stoller. Dion's continuing involvement with black music and musicians was highlighted in his relationship with Sam Cooke as a musician and travel companion. In April 62, Dion was on the Supersonic Tour of the South with Sam Cooke, B.B. King, Solomon Burke, and the Drifters. Cooke, who had started out with the gospel Soul Stirrers, wanted to write a song that mingled gospel with blues. Between shows in his hotel room in Atlanta, Cooke wrote this song and would record it. Joined by his childhood friend and fellow Chicagoan Lou Rawls on the backing vocals. Bring It On Home to Me on American Roots.

0: Bring It On Home to Me, Sam Cooke, 1962. Became a club slow dance standard throughout the 1960s and to this day. I first heard it played live by an all-Sicilian band in rural Connecticut after Sam Cooke's passing in 1964. By 1968, Dion's pop career had been waning, but his progressive politics and resistance to racism reached a new, wider popular audience with a very different kind of song, written by Dick Holler, looking back after the assassinations that year of Martin Luther King Jr. and Robert Kennedy and others before.
1: You know, when something like, you know, when somebody, you know, a senseless act of violence like with Martin Luther King and Bobby Kennedy, to me, it's like insanity. And you're trying to make sense of it, and you can't. And you know these guys were talking about a state of love that does exist, and it's for us to make it real, and somebody blows them away.

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As I was singing it in the house, my mother-in-law said, you know, Dion, that song is the gospel. You could kill the dreamer, but you cannot kill the dream. You know, you pick up on it and

0: Dion singing Abraham, Martin, and John, 1968. And we are back with Dion's enduring relationship to blues and rhythm and blues in old and new recordings when American Roots returns.
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0: This is our program hour about the life, music, and cultural surround of Dion DiMucci. In 2020, Dion assembled a grand gathering of artists, songs, and memories for a CD called Blues with Friends. We'll hear songs from it in a few. But first, here's one of his biggest hits, Back When. It recalls his Jones for the blues, recorded in 1961, The Wanderer on American Roots.
2: Oh.

0: Dion, 1961, his blues-based classic, The Wanderer, a tale of bravado by today's lights. But I thought I'd mention that Dion met his teen sweetheart, Susan Butterfield, when she was 13 and he was 15. They married 9 years later in 1963 and are still together. The Wanderer was also the title of his 1988 biography. I asked Dion what the blues meant to him.
1: Are you aware of the Psalms in the Bible?
0: Yes.
1: The Psalms of King David? They're songs. If you retitled or had to name them something else, you could call them the blues. So I always define the blues as like the naked cry of the human heart longing to be in union with God. You know, it's a way of like not winding in. You get out. You get out of yourself. You're crying out, you know. That's what these songs are. They're, like I said, it's a living tradition. I don't think there's a bad song in the bunch. And I was thinking about it, and I said, if we're going to have anything said about this album, let me send it to Bob Dylan.
0: Yeah, say Bob Dylan wrote your liner notes.
1: Yeah, so I send him the album. Generous. He sends back 2 paragraphs.
0: That's a lot for Bob Dylan.
1: And in the second paragraph, he says, I know how to write a song. I went, oh. Here's a Pulitzer Prize winner and the best songwriter of the 20th century saying and beyond, saying, I know how to write a song. I'll take it. Thank you.
0: And you have Joe Louis Walker and Van Morrison, another great voice with yours. I got nothing.
1: My wife is a Van Morrison, you know, fan. You get in my wife's car, my wife Susan, she has 12 Van Morrison albums. CDs.
0: Wait, how many Dion albums does she have?
1: No, there's no Dion. There's Van Morrison. It's a Van Morrison car. You know. So I said, I'm going to write a song. I'm going to do a song with Van Morrison. So I'm trying to write a song, and I got nothing. Nothing's coming. So I'm thinking, but I got Van Morrison. Nothing is more than enough if you got Van Morrison. So I'm thinking, I think I'll write a song called I Got Nothing. And I call him up. Originally I thought maybe he would play sax on it. I don't know. I didn't know what I was going for, but he said, no, I want to sing it with you. So we just went in and took a line of, you know, he did a chorus, I did a verse, we did lines. And I got to tell you, Nick, you haven't lived until you sing with Van Morrison. No way. That is it. You know, into the mystic. You know what I'm saying? It's like riding a wave. And I got to tell you this, Nick, I am in with my wife the next 50 years. No, I'm not going to hear a word from her. I'm in, like Flynn.

0: On Blues with Friends, you've got Song for Sam Cooke, Here in America, with Paul Simon. How much of that narrative in that song is related to your experience with Sam Cooke?
1: All of it. I wrote this song because I saw the way he was treated on a tour I was on with him. He was a star on stage. He was a dignified, really a gentle, beautiful guy to be around. I learned so much from him, and yet he had a dress on the other side of the stage. It was segregated. And I saw the way he was treated on the street. So I wrote this song a long time ago, and I took it out of the drawer, I dusted it off, and I was talking to Paul Simon. We were having lunch, and I showed it to Paul, and he said, you know, Dion, it's nothing new. It's racism in America. I said, this song is something more. It's about brotherhood. It's about Sam Cooke understanding. He had understanding and compassion for people in spite of the circumstances. I said, so listen to it again. You know, I said, because he was living out the gospel. You know, the idea of loving one another, love your brother. And Paul listened to it and he said, yeah, let me take it into the studio. And he made it something sublime.

0: Sam Cooke and his definitive song, merging Christian hope and critical commentary on American society. Recorded January 30, 1964. Sam Cooke was shot and killed December 11, 1964, at the age of 33. Dion, at the age of 80, recorded his Song for Sam Cooke here in America with Paul Simon for Dion's album Blues with Friends. Thanks to Los Angeles music mensch Bob Merlis and Dion's producer, fellow musician, and recordist, Wayne Hood in Deerfield Beach, Florida. More Roots Rock and Soul coming up. 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

This is American Roots with Doo-Wop, Golden Oldies, Olden Goldies, Still Fresh, Nothing Moldy, with songs about loving God or your baby. I don't mean maybe, but wherever you may be, it's time for some rock and roll music.

I hear you knocking. The late Fats Domino, 1961, with the song written by bandleader and arranger Dave Bartholomew, who passed away in 2019 at age 100. It was first recorded by another great New Orleans pianist, Smiley Lewis, in 1955. Then upstate and upriver to Faraday, Louisiana, for the upstart killer, Jerry Lee Lewis, his 1957 session of It'll Be Me, the B-side to Whole Lot of Shakin' Going On. It'll Be Me, written by Cowboy Jack Clement. Musicians backing Jerry Lee were Roland Jaynes, guitar, Jay Brown, bass, and James Van Eaton, drums. And we started off with the late Chuck Berry from further upriver in St. Louis, also 1957. His song, Rock and Roll Music, recorded for Chess Records in Chicago. His band was Lafayette Leak, piano, Willie Dixon, bass, and Freddie Below, drums. Of course, the Beatles coveted it and covered it in 1964. This is American Roots with golden oldies, olden goldies, doo-wop roots, rock and soul, and more. Let's jump to Philly for an artist who inspired this hour, Chubby Checker. It's been over 60 years since The Twist, with variations that followed, including Slow Twistin', sung here with D.D. Sharp of Mashed Potato fame. Chubby, whose real name is Ernest Evans, used to imitate Fats Domino and got his name Chubby Checker later when he recorded at American Bandstand. Chubby listens to us in Philly on WXPN, and we hope he'll join us one day on the show. Next time, Chubby, I know you love New Orleans and Chalmette. Call us. Meanwhile, it's your song, Slow Twistin' on American Roots.

0: Roy Orbison, the unlikely balladeer from Vernon, Texas, with a chart-topping hit in 1960, Only the Lonely. It segued from the slow dancing I Only Have Eyes for You, 1959, by the Flamingos out of Chicago, where the doo-wop words were an atmospheric bop-shoo-bop. And we are back closer to home and the homeland for sweet soul music when American Roots returns. Don't touch that dial.
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0: We are deep in roots rock and soul, doo-wop and R&B, with three songs recorded in Muscle Shoals, Alabama at Fame Studios. Atlanta's Arthur Conley, 1967, with sweet soul music on American Roots.

Steal Away, Jimmy Hughes, 1964. Recorded at Fame Records. It was based on the gospel song Steal Away to Jesus, but making it secular and sexy. Before that, the Wicked Picket, the late Wilson Pickett, out of Prattville, Alabama, funky Broadway, backed up by the Swampers at Fame Studios in Muscle Shoals, Alabama. That guitar lead played by the late Jimmy Johnson. Let's go to church, this time for Philadelphia's Davis Sisters, led by Ruth Davis, a World War II vet in the Women's Army Corps. They were joined together in 1967 by Alfreda, Audrey, Ruth, and Thelma Davis on American Roots.

On the secular side of doo-wop, the Chantels singing Maybe, 1957. They'd been classmates at St. Anthony of Padua School in the Bronx. They sang Gregorian chants in Latin for the girls' choir. This is American Roots. Coming up, Lauryn Hill with a song called Doo-Wop, That Thing. But first, the hardcore, old-school doo-wop, filled with so-called nonsense syllables. But the music doesn't seem like nonsense. It's a love song. The Del Vikings got together as Air Force members stationed in Pittsburgh, and it makes you realize how national the sound had become by 1957 when they sang Come Go With Me.

0: I know. Barbara George, her 1961 debut single, originally recorded for the Black Run All for One, AFO Records, in New Orleans at Cosimo Matassa's studio with cornetist Melvin Lasty, guitarist Roy Montrell, and drummer John Boudreau. Before that, Doo Wop That Thing, Lauryn Hill, 1998. It won Ms. Hill 2 Grammys, R&B Female Vocal Performance, R&B Song of the Year, on her debut solo album, The Miseducation of Lauryn Hill. She's from South Orange, New Jersey, and grew up listening to Al Green and Sam Cooke, later wrote songs for Aretha Franklin, Mary J. Blige, and CeCe Winans. And we are back for our last act with social commentary and soul music, four-part harmonies, and a doo-wop style with the no-nonsense words, Yes, We Can, when American Roots returns.
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0: I'm Nick Spitzer. When Curtis Mayfield was 14, he with Jerry Butler joined a Chicago doo-wop group called The Impressions. The band began as The Roosters with two brothers from Chattanooga, Tennessee, then became Jerry Butler and The Impressions, but finally just The Impressions with Curtis Mayfield. Here's some doo-wop harmonies and falsetto singing about social change on American Roots.

The Pointer Sisters, Bonnie, June, Ruth, and Anita from Oakland, California, 1973. Yes, We Can, an Alan Toussaint song that was also a hit for New Orleans singer Lee Dorsey. I recall well interviewing the sisters in 1973 at WMMR-FM in Philly. Yes, We Can had crossed over into the world of progressive rock, underground radio, as we called it. Actually, it was pretty above ground by then. The doo-wop sound had gone national in the 1950s, and New Orleans was no exception. Kids everywhere, including here, practiced their vocal harmonies in the high school bathroom, according to Aaron Neville, who finally did a memory-filled doo-wop record of his favorites called My True Story in 2013. The title track was based on the 1961 hit by the Jive Five from Brooklyn, New York. Aaron Neville on American Roots.

Good Night, Sweetheart. Good Night. The Spaniels, 1954. They started out as Pookie and the Hudsonaires at Roosevelt High School in Gary, Indiana. The group convinced owners of a local record shop to start a label that became VJ Records. A Billboard reviewer at the time called Good Night, Sweetheart, Good Night, strong wax. Good night or good day, wherever you may be within the sound of my voice, on American Roots, where behind every song, there is a story. American Roots is produced in collaboration with Tulane University's School of Liberal Arts. Our presenting station is WWNO-FM at the University of New Orleans. Our American Roots crew includes Maureen Loughran, Olivia Broslowski, Lauren Callahan, Steve Martin, the late Ken Mills, Gavin Hannenberg, Aaron Sterling, and Deja Yisrael. 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Until that time, I'm Nick Spitzer for American Roots from PRX, Public Radio Exchange.

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originally formed in El Paso, Texas, from two pairs of high school friends, Holy Wave is on a decade-long commitment to making music that feels warm, human, and slightly surreal. These days, they're based in Austin, and they're continuing on with a string of great releases, their latest of which is their 2026 I'm Dada. That's Dewey's Dirge, here on the mainstream. Skyanotne, oyatnik gaso, ongwenyo enkicho chento, aga jengwa, ngatni goyo tio wenzagwego, nangewanisade. I'm thankful you're well, and hope there are good minds everywhere today. Before our hour of listening is up, Uncle Ben's Remedy. Also a new one from Saul Williams, featuring the legendary Otzlan Underground. In this first half, Aotearoa artist Nikki Kennedy. And right now we're introducing our first new song into the rotation, and this one comes from a couple of legendary bassists, Bootsy Collins and Buffalo legend Billy Sheen. Of course, getting his start with Talis and continuing on with Mr. Bacon, a longtime collaborator with some of the biggest names in the industry. They've teamed up for Bernie in the Sky, a tribute to the late, great Bernie Worrell, who you might also recall was in the band with the indigenous collective Kuik. It was his final project before his passing. I love the little things that connect the music world, and I think you'll enjoy this newest edition found on Bootsy Collins' Metal Health, today on the mainstream.

Tony and I used our instruments to cry. So when I look into the sky, true friends will never die.

0: Billy, Tiki, Tao, and you. Don't forget Grady, Shida, Boogie, Glenn, Bigfoot Braley, and George. And then there's Bernie. As you know, he's the key to the P. Parliament, Funkadelic.
1: Ani Kinagwaya, this is Graham Jones, and you are listening to Native Voice One.

One of the earliest songs introduced into the mainstream library back in 2023 was Ash Walker and Lou Rhodes' Only Love, found on the Astronaut release. That's helping to wind down that block on the mainstream. And again, we kick things off with Bootsy Collins and Billy Sheehan, two bass giants who teamed up with a fitting funky tribute to the late great Bernie Worrell with Bernie in the Sky. I'm Brett Mabee, and if you're just now getting here, as always, there are a lot of different ways to get caught back up on your new favorite show, including by heading on over to mainstreamradio.net or nv1.org, the full website for all things Native Voice One, Native American Radio Network. You can catch the mainstream on their live stream every Monday through Friday from 10 a.m. to 1 p.m. Eastern Time, and a whole lot on the weekends as well. Always, times are subject to change, so just go check things out and all of the other amazing radio offerings from throughout Turtle Island. Before the hour's up, Aspects and Logan Stotts. We'll also be enjoying a recent release from Westerman and Olive Jones and Bombay Bicycle Club. We're heading on down to Aotearoa, or New Zealand, with Pacifica artist Nikki Kennedy. She's a Cook Islands Maori, and while growing up over there, she's now based in Toronto. Enjoy this recent edition. It's I Don't Think About You, here on the mainstream. Fun.

All right, all right. I'm Brett Mabee. You're listening to The Mainstream, and as we get ready to get back into the tunes, it's that time to get a quick shout-out to some of the magical listeners. Dial in the KYUK AM 640 in and around Bethel, Alaska. And while we are at the halfway point, I always like to take this opportunity to remind you to check your listings for the many times and ways you can join me on the AM-FM frequencies. 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So again, check things out at mainstreamradio.net. I'll join you again after a track from Tommy Down, and I still want to get another new one into the library, this time from Saul Williams and Otzlin Underground. Getting us back into this set is Mohawk singer-songwriter and activist from Swaygan, the Six Nations territory in Canada. He teamed up with legendary UK rockers Aspex for Love Sweet Love, a fantastic tune to enjoy together on The Mainstream.

Tommy Downs' Mrs. Blue single, a song that we formally introduced into the library in May 2025. Also, that was Olive Jones and Bombay Bicycle Club's Color on the Wall, Uncle Ben's Remedy with Never Get Caught, from the Saturday Night Swindle EP, and Aspects and Logan Stott's Love Sweet Love. Join me again, hopefully sooner than later. 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That's right, magic's been kind of the theme of the hour, I suppose you could say. 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Dark Water Rising before this block is up. And right now, it is that time to get our second new tune into the library. This one from Saul Williams' latest album, Leap Life, featuring Onslin Underground. 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
0: That all things will rise.
1: But what I mean is, these are things that are owed to you.

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1: Yeah.

just another day. The headline read, 900 dead, not one name given, though all given names at birth. A question of worth, and I was one of them again. Some lives are meaningless, they said, not numbered, still dead. To be amongst the counted is to leverage your worth. The truth hurst to have grown bored, bored.

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Caged Elephant's newest single, Beaches in Tennessee, is not only their first new release in 2 years, but it's also the start of a new label partnership with Big Loud Rock. The song itself is a fictionalized retelling of Mad Schultz's 2023 mental health crisis. I always appreciate when artists use their platform to talk about the importance of mental health, and it's a great way to get into our hour on the mainstream. I hope there are good minds everywhere today. We need all the good vibes we can get, and so I'm doing my small part by bringing you some of the best new music around as we seek to reimagine what a mainstream music scene can look and sound like. We'll be enjoying tracks from J. Lee Wolf, Twin Shadow, later on The Beaches with a song that I still swear is kind of my theme song, but I'll get to that in just a little bit. Will Dorado's coming up, but not before this one from Alison Russell's latest album, In the Hour of Chaos. I do believe this is the fourth feature from the release that we're officially getting into the rotation. And one of the reasons I love Alison Russell so much is her propensity to collaborate with a wide range of artists, including Cassius Culpepper, who's featured on this track, Searchlight. Let me know what you think about it. I'll be back with details as to how to stay in touch in just a few on the mainstream.

Twin Shadows, Headless Hero, today on the mainstream. Before that was Wildorado's Surefire, and we introduced Alison Russell's Searchlight, featuring Cassius Culpepper and Found on her newest album, In the Hour of Chaos, into the rotation. I'm Brett Mabee, and if you're just now arriving, you've missed a great set, and you're always welcome to join me digitally as well if you do prefer to listen at your own convenience. 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In the second half, we'll be enjoying Tom Grennan and the Womack Sisters to give us some of those old school vibes. Right now, it's Def Jam and good music artist 070 Shake, known for her moody, uncontainable sound. She teamed up with Jacob Molrad for Arms. I'll join you again in the second half. Enjoy this block on the mainstream.

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I'm Brett Mabee, and allow me this opportunity to again formally remind you that I'm always looking for great new music. 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Box 252, Salamanca, New York, 14779. I'll be back with you one last time. In this block is Vondi, as we head over to Japan with a fun single. And this one, as I was mentioning in the opener, I still kind of consider my theme song. Now, the title of it is Blame Brett, which you're welcome to do as well. If you need somebody to blame for your bad day, go ahead and blame me. The Beaches are one of Canada's biggest modern rock success stories. They're based out of Toronto, and the quartet has continued to evolve from a teen pop punk start into a now globally recognized and Juno-dominating powerhouse. Turn it up and get your groove on with their single Blame Brett. And don't go anywhere. And if you do, you can always blame me on the mainstream. Duh!

the Womack Sisters' Chauffeur, a great recent release from the Daptone recording label Artist on the Mainstream. We also heard the old-school stylings of Tom Grennan's reminder that love don't cost a thing. Before that, it was Japanese artist Bondi with Yobigo, and it was the Canadian rockers The Beaches with Blame Brett. Thank you so much for joining me today. Tell your friends and family, spread the word near and far, because we like to shake things up here on this newly reimagined mainstream scene that puts Indigenous representation front and center. It's an often overlooked element that I sincerely believe has been a glaring omission for way too long. The second new tune to get into the library right now is this one from Corey King. Released July 24th, this is Afrobeat meets jazz, and featuring Japanese trumpeter Takuya Kuroda. It's Corey King's Off the Embankment for your consideration and approval on the Mainstream.

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Young but old soul Miriam Bradley's newest single, Not Going Back, is monumental for a few different reasons. It's a pivot for her, as it's the first featuring her first full rhythm section, freeing her from being the drummer and bass player too. And it also sees her moving away from a strict blues tradition into a more contemporary folk root sound. She teamed up with producer Declan Gaffney and Wilds, Ella Walker, for this great single, Not Going Back. I'm Brett Mabee. Ongwenyo angi, agajengwa gutni goyo haitkwa, ongwenyo asadanonda jates sadantios ko asadanet gaido. I hope you're here to have fun, sing along, and give a good listen. And of course, I hope there are good minds everywhere today. If you're joining for the first time, pull up a chair. I'm pretty confident you're going to dig the eclectic grooves of some of the best artists across the globe. Tunes from Blur co-founder Graham Coxon, one of the most interesting guitarists of the 90s Britpop wave. Also, the latest from The Hallucination and Tona, Joy Harjo, and in this first block, Métis blues singer Crystal Shawanda is going to share some of her powerful vocals for your listening pleasure right now. It's the Southern Rock powerhouse from Palestine, Texas, Whiskey Myers. And right now, they're currently in the middle of one of the biggest touring years of their career. They've been going a long time, with roots going back to 2007. I think you'll enjoy Midnight Woman, their summer 2025 single on the mainstream.

0: so much. We're Turquoise Steel, and we're just having a good time tonight.
1: Anin, sending you some indigenous music love from the Midwest. This is Kelly Jackson, and you're listening to Native Voice One, the Native American Radio Network.

Crystal Shawanda's Waiting for My Lover to Call on the mainstream. That's found on her latest and award-winning album, Sing Pretty Blues. And just like her, I'm waiting for my lover to call, so feel free to dial 1-888-362-9970. Let me know just how much you're enjoying the show. And there are a lot of different reasons to stay in touch. Some of those reasons can actually be found on the full website, and I'm always looking to collaborate on fun and interesting audio projects especially. So again, check out the website. I'm always adding more of those features and some of the things to get the wheels turning. I look forward to hearing from you soon. We also heard Turquoise Steel's Hitchhiking Blues in that set, and it was Whiskey Myers' Midnight Woman that got us in to that first set of the hour. I'm Brett Mabee. Of course, unless you're tuning in for the first time, you already know that. So let me skip the formalities again and just say, stick around, because Grace Potter's coming up, as is one from Black Eyed Pea co-founder Taboo. In this block is Turnpike Troubadours and Sierra Hall, but not before the amazing Joy Harjo, the uber-talented two-time U.S. Poet Laureate from the Muscogee Creek people. Not only does she have a new album out that was produced and made with jazz legend Esperanza Spalding, she also has two books that have a fall 2026 release date. Turn it up with her Stomp All Night, and I'll be back with you in the second half today on the mainstream.

All right, all right. You're listening to The Mainstream. I'm Brett Mabee, and as we get ready to get back into the tunes, a shout-out to those friends who are dialed into KOHF LPFM on 101.1 for the Florence community in Arizona. It's good to have you here, and again, our time's going to be over before you know it, so do me a favor and check your local listings for the next time you can tune in here. And if you want more of The Mainstream Carried, it's super simple. All you have to do is reach out to Nola Daves Moses, Distribution Director at Native Voice One. Drop her a line at nola@nv1.org. Yasmin Lacey, before this hour's officially up. And in this block is Grace Potter, and this one from Blur co-founder Graham Coxon. He's so legendary that even Oasis curmudgeon Noel Gallagher called him one of the most talented guitarists of his generation. In fact, he was voted 15th greatest guitarist of the last 30 years in a BBC poll. This album, Castle Park, was originally supposed to have been released over a decade ago. It got sidelined with the Blur reunion, but after much fan demand, it's now seeing the light of day. And from that release, it's Billy Says getting us back into this hour on The Mainstream.

0: Grace Potter's Love Me Not from Trespasser on the Mainstream. Also from Venna's Malik, it was Myself featuring Georgia Smith. And again, it was Graham Coxon's Billy Says that helped us to get into the second half. I can't wait to do this again. You're always welcome to join me, hopefully sooner than later. Check those listings. And again, if you just can't wait, who can blame you? Head on over to mainstreamradio.net. 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Questions, if there's a song that you heard but don't have Shazam available in time for, you can always ask me and I might be able to help you narrow it down a little bit. So again, there are a lot of great reasons to check things out at mainstreamradio.net. In the final block is music from Thea May, also Black IP co-founder Taboo. But first up to bat is The Hallucination and Tona, a track they released in June of this year. Without further ado, enjoy The Storm Before the Calm with Lucy today on the Mainstream. Masaranonda Jates Haitkwa Swatanet Gado Ko Swawanichiosten. Have a good day, have some fun, and I'll be back with you soon.
1: Been here still in the back track, can't move. Been here still and can't go on to Lucy. Been here still in the back track, can't move.
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Originally formed in El Paso, Texas, from two pairs of high school friends, Holy Wave is on a decade-long commitment to making music that feels warm, human, and slightly surreal. These days, they're based in Austin, and they're continuing on with a string of great releases, their latest of which is their 2026 I'm Dada. That's Dewey's Dirge, here on the mainstream. Skyanotna, Oyatnik Gaso, Ongwenyo Enkicho Chento, Aga Jengwa, Ngatni Goyo Tio Wenzaguego, Nanganwanisa Day. I'm thankful you're well and hope there are good minds everywhere today. Before our hour of listening is up, Uncle Ben's Remedy. Also a new one from Saul Williams featuring the legendary Otzlan Underground. In this first half, Aotearoa artist Nikki Kennedy. And right now we're introducing our first new song into the rotation, and this one comes from a couple of legendary bassists, Bootsy Collins and Buffalo legend Billy Sheen. Of course, getting his start with Talis and continuing on with Mr. Big, a longtime collaborator with some of the biggest names in the industry. They've teamed up for Bernie in the Sky, a tribute to the late, great Bernie Worrell, who you might also recall was in the band with the indigenous collective Kuik. It was his final project before his passing. I love the little things that connect the music world, and I think you'll enjoy this newest edition found on Bootsy Collins' Metal Health today on the mainstream.

Bernie and I used our instruments to cry. So when I look into the sky, true friends will never die. We may have wished upon a star, but here we are, hands in the cookie jar. Everybody wants to be a star.

Kinagoya. This is Graham Jones, and you are listening to Native Voice One.

One of the earliest songs introduced into the mainstream library back in 2023 was Ashwalker and Lou Rhodes' Only Love, found on the Astronaut release that's helping to wind down that block on the mainstream. And again, we kick things off with Bootsy Collins and Billy Sheehan, two bass giants who teamed up with a fitting funky tribute to the late, great Bernie Worrell with Bernie in the Sky. I'm Brett Mabee, and if you're just now getting here, as always, there are a lot of different ways to get caught back up on your new favorite show, including by heading on over to mainstreamradio.net or nv1.org, the full website for all things Native Voice One, Native American Radio Network. 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Always, times are subject to change, so just go check things out and all of the other amazing radio offerings from throughout Turtle Island. Before the hour's up, Aspects and Logan Stotts. We'll also be enjoying a recent release from Westerman and Olive Jones and Bombay Bicycle Club. We're heading on down to Aotearoa, or New Zealand, with Pacifica artist Nikki Kennedy. She's a Cook Islands Maori, and while growing up over there, she's now based in Toronto. Enjoy this recent edition. It's I Don't Think About You, here on the Mainstream.

All right, all right. I'm Brett Mabee. You're listening to The Mainstream, and as we get ready to get back into the tunes, it's that time to get a quick shout-out to some of the magical listeners. Dial in the KYUK AM 640 in and around Bethel, Alaska. And while we are at the halfway point, I always like to take this opportunity to remind you to check your listings for the many times and ways you can join me on the AM-FM frequencies. 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I'll join you again after a track from Tommy Down, and I still want to get another new one into the library, this time from Saul Williams and Otzlin Underground. Getting us back into this set is Mohawk singer-songwriter and activist from Swaygan, the Six Nations territory in Canada. He teamed up with legendary UK rockers Aspects for Love Sweet Love, a fantastic tune to enjoy together on the mainstream.

Tommy Downs' Mrs. Blue single, a song that we formally introduced into the library in May 2025. Also, that was Olive Jones and Bombay Bicycle Club's Color on the Wall, Uncle Ben's Remedy with Never Get Caught, from the Saturday Night Swindle EP, and Aspects and Logan Stott's Love Sweet Love. 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That's right, magic's been kind of the theme of the hour, I suppose you could say. So reach out to me. Tell me how much you're enjoying the show. If there are songs you also want to hear, that's a great way to get recommendations in. 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Dark Water Rising before this block is up. And right now, it is that time to get our second new tune into the library. This one from Saul Williams' latest album, Leap Life, featuring Onslin Underground. 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
1: Well, I knew that.
0: That all things will rise.
1: But what I mean is, these are things that are owed to you.
0: The countless courses.

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1: Stop, Uncle Tim, man.

just another day. The headline read, 900 dead, not one name given, though all given names at birth. A question of worth, and I was one of them again. Some lives are meaningless, they said, not numbered, still dead. To be amongst the counted is to leverage your worth. The truth hurst to have grown bored.

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Caged Elephant's newest single, Beaches in Tennessee, is not only their first new release in 2 years, but it's also the start of a new label partnership with Big Loud Rock. The song itself is a fictionalized retelling of Matt Schultz's 2023 mental health crisis. I always appreciate when artists use their platform to talk about the importance of mental health, and it's a great way to get into our hour on the mainstream. I hope there are good minds everywhere today. We need all the good vibes we can get, and so I'm doing my small part by bringing you some of the best new music around as we seek to reimagine what a mainstream music scene can look and sound like. We'll be enjoying tracks from J. Lee Wolf, Twin Shadow, later on The Beaches with a song that I still swear is kind of my theme song, but I'll get to that in just a little bit. Will Dorado's coming up, but not before this one from Alison Russell's latest album, In the Hour of Chaos. I do believe this is the fourth feature from the release that we're officially getting into the rotation. And one of the reasons I love Alison Russell so much is her propensity to collaborate with a wide range of artists, including Cassius Culpepper, who's featured on this track, Searchlight. Let me know what you think about it. I'll be back with details as to how to stay in touch in just a few on the mainstream.

Twin Shadows, Headless Hero, today on the mainstream. Before that was Will Dorado's Surefire, and we introduced Alison Russell's Searchlight, featuring Cassius Culpepper and Found on her newest album, In the Hour of Chaos, into the rotation. I'm Brett Mabee, and if you're just now arriving, you've missed a great set, and you're always welcome to join me digitally as well, if you do prefer to listen at your own convenience. 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In the second half, we'll be enjoying Tom Grennan and the Womack Sisters to give us some of those old school vibes. Right now, it's Def Jam and good music artist 070 Shake, known for her moody, uncontainable sound. She teamed up with Jacob Molrad for Arms. I'll join you again in the second half. Enjoy this block on the mainstream.

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I'm Brett Mabee, and allow me this opportunity to again formally remind you that I'm always looking for great new music. 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Box 252, Salamanca, New York, 14779. I'll be back with you one last time. In this block is Vondi, as we head over to Japan with a fun single. And this one, as I was mentioning in the opener, I still kind of consider my theme song. Now, the title of it is Blame Brett, which you're welcome to do as well. If you need somebody to blame for your bad day, go ahead and blame me. The Beaches are one of Canada's biggest modern rock success stories. They're based out of Toronto, and the quartet has continued to evolve from a teen pop punk start into a now globally recognized and Juno-dominating powerhouse. Turn it up and get your groove on with their single Blame Brett. And don't go anywhere. And if you do, you can always blame me on the mainstream. Done.

the Womack Sisters' Chauffeur, a great recent release from the Daptone recording label Artist on the Mainstream. We also heard the old-school stylings of Tom Grennan's reminder that love don't cost a thing. Before that, it was Japanese artist Bondi with Yobigo, and it was the Canadian rockers The Beaches with Blame Brett. Thank you so much for joining me today. Tell your friends and family, spread the word near and far, because we like to shake things up here on this newly reimagined mainstream scene that puts Indigenous representation front and center. It's an often overlooked element that I sincerely believe has been a glaring omission for way too long. The second new tune to get into the library right now is this one from Corey King. Released July 24th, this is Afrobeat meets jazz, and featuring Japanese trumpeter Takuya Kuroda. It's Corey King's Off the Embankment for your consideration and approval on the Mainstream.

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Young but old soul Miriam Bradley's newest single, Not Going Back, is monumental for a few different reasons. It's a pivot for her, as it's the first featuring her first full rhythm section, freeing her from being the drummer and bass player, too. And it also sees her moving away from a strict blues tradition into a more contemporary folk root sound. She teamed up with producer Declan Gaffney and Wilds, Ella Walker, for this great single, Not Going Back. I'm Brett Mabee. Ongwenyo angi, aga jengwa gut ni goyo haitkwa, ongwenyo asadanonda jates sadantios ko asadanet gaido. I hope you're here to have fun, sing along, and give a good listen. And of course, I hope there are good minds everywhere today. If you're joining for the first time, pull up a chair. I'm pretty confident you're going to dig the eclectic grooves of some of the best artists across the globe. Tunes from Blur co-founder Graham Coxon, one of the most interesting guitarists of the 90s Britpop wave. Also, the latest from The Hallucination and Tona, Joy Harjo, and in this first block, Métis blues singer Crystal Shawanda is going to share some of her powerful vocals. Well, your listening pleasure right now. It's the Southern Rock powerhouse from Palestine, Texas, Whiskey Myers. And right now, they're currently in the middle of one of the biggest touring years of their career. They've been going a long time, with roots going back to 2007. I think you'll enjoy Midnight Woman, their summer 2025 single on the mainstream.

0: Thank you. Thank you so much. We're Turquoise Steel, and we're just having a good time tonight.
1: Anin, sending you some indigenous music love from the Midwest. This is Kelly Jackson, and you're listening to Native Voice One, the Native American Radio Network.

Crystal Shawanda's Waiting for My Lover to Call on the Mainstream. That's found on her latest and award-winning album, Sing Pretty Blues. And just like her, I'm waiting for my lover to call, so feel free to dial 1-888-362-9970. Let me know just how much you're enjoying the show. And there are a lot of different reasons to stay in touch. Some of those reasons can actually be found on the full website, and I'm always looking to collaborate on fun and interesting audio projects especially. So again, check out the website. I'm always adding more of those features and some of the things to get the wheels turning. I look forward to hearing from you soon. We also heard Turquoise Steel's Hitchhiking Blues in that set, and it was Whiskey Myers' Midnight Woman that got us in to that first set of the hour. I'm Brett Mabee. Of course, unless you're tuning in for the first time, you already know that. So let me skip the formalities again and just say stick around, because Grace Potter's coming up, as is one from Black Eyed Pea co-founder Taboo. In this block is Turnpike Troubadours and Sierra Hall, but not before the amazing Joy Harjo, the uber-talented two-time U.S. Poet Laureate from the Muscogee Creek people. Not only does she have a new album out that was produced and made with jazz legend Esperanza Spalding, she also has two books that have a fall 2026 release date. Turn it up with her Stomp All Night, and I'll be back with you in the second half today on the Mainstream.

All right, all right. You're listening to The Mainstream. I'm Brett Mabee, and as we get ready to get back into the tunes, a shout-out to those friends who are dialed into KOHF LPFM on 101.1 for the Florence community in Arizona. It's good to have you here, and again, our time's going to be over before you know it, so do me a favor and check your local listings for the next time you can tune in here. And if you want more of The Mainstream carried, it's super simple. All you have to do is reach out to Nola Daves Moses, Distribution Director at Native Voice One. Drop her a line at nola@nv1.org. Yasmin Lacey before this hour's officially up. And in this block is Grace Potter, and this one from Blur co-founder Graham Coxon. He's so legendary that even Oasis curmudgeon Noel Gallagher called him one of the most talented guitarists of his generation. In fact, he was voted 15th greatest guitarist of the last 30 years in a BBC poll. This album, Castle Park, was originally supposed to have been released over a decade ago. It got sidelined with the Blur reunion, but after much fan demand, it's now seeing the light of day. And from that release, it's Billy Says getting us back into this hour on The Mainstream.

0: Grace Potter's Love Me Not from Trespasser on the Mainstream. Also from Venna's Malik, it was Myself featuring Georgia Smith. And again, it was Graham Coxon's Billy Says that helped us to get into the second half. I can't wait to do this again. You're always welcome to join me, hopefully sooner than later. Check those listings, and again, if you just can't wait, who can blame you? Head on over to mainstreamradio.net. 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Questions, if there's a song that you heard but don't have Shazam available in time for, you can always ask me and I might be able to help you narrow it down a little bit. So again, there are a lot of great reasons to check things out at mainstreamradio.net. In the final block is music from Thea May, also Black Eyed Peas co-founder Taboo. But first up to bat is The Hallucination and Tona, a track they released in June of this year. Without further ado, enjoy The Storm Before the Calm with Lucy today on the Mainstream. Asarono onda jates hait qua swatanet gado ko swawanichi osten. Have a good day, have some fun, and I'll be back with you soon.
1: Been here still in the backtrack, can't move. Been here still and can't go on to Lucy. Been here still in the backtrack, can't move.
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1: Thank you, Matthew, and welcome everyone to Northern Gardening, your local radio show covering all things gardening here in Cook County. My name is Sarah Waddle, and I am the local University of Minnesota Extension Educator for Cook County. I work to connect the research and resources of the university to our local community, especially around horticulture, local foods, and healthy families. 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I'm here with my co-host and local gardener extraordinaire, Joan Farnham. Welcome, Joan.
2: Thank you. Welcome, everybody. Spring has arrived.
1: Do you have daffodils popping up in your garden, Joan?
2: I finally do.
1: So exciting. There were a couple out in front of the community center today, and it made me so happy. Glad to have you with us, Joan. This month, we are going to be learning about the historic gardens at both Grand Portage National Monument here in Grand Portage and at Fort William Historical Park over the border in Thunder Bay. We are excited to learn about how food was being grown to feed people in our region hundreds of years ago, as well as how those traditions are being demonstrated at these two interpretive sites today. Along the way, I hope we'll hear some great stories and gain some advice about gardening that local folks can use. After all, the idea of planting and growing food to feed your family and your community is nothing new. Let's welcome our two guests for today. We're joined by Carl Koster, who is an interpreter and caretaker of the historic gardens at Grand Portage National Monument. Welcome, Carl. I'm wondering if you can introduce yourself for our listeners and give us a brief overview of your role related to the historic gardens at Grand Portage.
3: Yeah, I'm the second person in the last, almost 40, 50 years to run the gardens here. The whole gardening program was started by, still lives in the area today, of course, Margaret Plummerstein. That's probably 50, if not longer, years ago. When she retired and left, I took over the gardens. Before that, I've been here for about 30 years myself at the park, I think 28 years, and I've been the canoe builder here. I took over that when a local canoe builder, Eric Simula, moved on from the park. I've been the cooper making buckets and barrels. So now I'm working for the Park Service here. I'm the canoe builder, cooper, gardener guy. So, yeah, I'm a little bit of everything here.
1: What a fun title.
3: Yeah.
1: So you get to do a little bit of everything. And how long ago did you start doing the gardens, Carl?
3: I think I took over the gardens. I'm going to say it's probably about 5 or 6 years now.
1: Okay.
3: So it's been a learning process. I've always dabbled in gardening, but I always tell people I'm much more of a historian than a gardener.
1: And
3: I approach the garden that way too. I'm definitely into making the right pick for the right garden for the right time frame that we're portraying here. So that's my goal always.
1: Very cool. And at Grand Portage, at the monument, there's kind of two main garden areas, right?
3: Right. We have two gardens. Yeah. We have the traditional, what we call the kitchen garden or the fur trader's garden. And then we have the indigenous Three Sisters garden.
2: Out in
3: the Ojibwe village. Yep.
1: Very cool. Well, we'll look forward to hearing more in depth about those gardens and your role over the next hour. We're also joined by Gwen McCrone. Gwen is the Heritage Farm Coordinator at Fort William Historic Park in Thunder Bay. And we're so excited to have you on with us today too, Gwen. Can you introduce yourself and tell us a bit about your role with the Heritage Farm at Fort William?
4: Hi. Yeah, it's good to be here. Thank you for having me. Mm-hmm. I'm going into my fourth summer here in my current position. I feel like I'm still brand spanking new to the fur trade. So I'm finding that there's a never ending amount of information to always be learning. And even people who have been here for those 10, 20, 30 years, there's fountain of information, but seems like the learning never stops. Mm-hmm. So our farm itself, we have a mixed operation with about a quarter of an acre of heritage gardens that we run alongside a heritage breeds program here. Right now on site, we have sheep, hogs, chickens, and we also have a large number of summer students that come into our site every summer to help support our living history program. So it's a lot lot of work. We're doing a lot of stuff year round. It of course slows down during the winter a bit, but we're still doing a number of events and education programs and things like that. So while my focus is primarily the farm, there are a lot of other things that get roped into that, which is very fun. There's a lot to do.
1: Very cool. Well, let's start off by getting a little historical context to the garden and farm programs that you each manage. Some of our listeners might not have yet had a chance to visit your sites, so I'm wondering if you can tell us a bit more about what time period your site is demonstrating and some of just the very basics of what was going on during that time in history with the fur trade. So let's start with you, Gwen, and then we'll go to Carl next.
4: Yeah, sounds good. The year we interpret in our living history program is 1815. And so in the context of what we represent, being the inland headquarters of the Northwest Company, this is sort of the year, the time period where the Northwest Company is pretty much at the height of or just past its glory, so to speak. They're going through ongoing financial recovery from the War of 1812. And then the years to follow 1815 are very ominous. So we have the year without a summer that happens in 1816, and then years of really intense conflict with the Hudson's Bay Company, which pretty much almost everybody has heard of, but not many people have heard of the Northwest Company. And that's because our company merged with the Hudson's Bay in 1821. And then it was sort of like a downhill from there. But the broad context of the European fur trade in our time period and, before, it was one of the very first industries that sprung up here. Of course, there were already existing trade networks amongst all of the indigenous tribes across Turtle Island, and European settlers tapped into what was already here. In the European context, for our particular area, the French actually had a fur trading post here. Our current site, Fort William 2025, we are located just a little bit more west of where the original site was over 200 years ago. Where we are right now is where the historical post of Pointe de Miron was. But then, when the fall of New France happened, the British, so it sort of took them a while to rediscover this trade route in the context of all the rivers that we have around us here at Pointe de Miron. And actually, fun fact, Grand Portage, which I'm sure you know, Carl, was the Northwest Company's original post location before Fort William was a thing until they had to move north due to the border. Once that was put in place, they said, well, we're getting out of here, we're going north. And then Fort William was born, so to speak.
1: Well, that's a perfect segue to you then, Carl. Let's hear a little bit about, the context and history for what's being interpreted at Grand Portage.
3: Roughly around 1779 to 1782, the Northwest Company is founding itself here in Grand Portage. Basically, a group of Montreal traders are coming here, and this is going to be the new central inland headquarters of this new starting Northwest Company. They hear about the Grand Portage, of course, from earlier French. By the 1740s and 1730s, the Grand Portage Trail is getting known by people due to the French. So the Northwest Company shows up here, and sure enough, it turns to be the perfect spot. They find out that within 6 to 8 weeks, they can get to the Atlantic, but they also can get all the way to the Arctic by 1789 with canoes and all the way to the Pacific by 93. So we end up being at this spot 8 weeks from either coast. So it's this perfect center spot where the Northwest Company will operate. They'll get larger, larger, larger, growing larger than Hudson Bay by over 3 times. But then once the border is drawn, as Gwen has said, the company then, after 1802, had to move north to Canada. So we're the early version of the Northwest Company here, the birth of the Northwest Company. So our target site, we don't have a set target site like Fort William. We just basically interpret about 1779 to 1802. But if we have to target one date, we always look at 1797.
1: Okay. Very interesting. And both of the sites would have had a lot more people at them during the summer months. Is that true? So as far as food being produced in the that would have been produced in the garden and farm that you're interpreting at, it would have been an operation more to feed people who are there seasonally versus all year round. Is that true?
3: Yeah, it's June when the first ships would be arriving, bringing things in for us. We already know by the 1760s, prior to the Northwest Company, because of the traders showing up in this area, that there's already a severe lack of any kind of game. So, and with the climate, it's really tough to grow anything. So it's a tough area to live in. There's not much you can grow at first. There's not a lot of game left. So a lot of that stuff is brought in for these fur companies. Now, as you said, you're right, because population-wise, summertime can be over 1,000 people in Grand Portage during the fur trade, whereas right now there's probably about 400 people here, but 1,000 during the fur trade, and that's a lot of mouths to feed.
2: Yeah,
1: Yeah,
2: really.
1: it sure is. How does that compare to at Fort William, Gwen?
4: Sounds very similar. During our historical rendezvous period, which ran, the figures always kind of fluctuate depending on what source you're reading and what year even perhaps, but roughly, between July and August, our rendezvous is happening, and it's pretty much the same as Carl said. We interpret just over 1,000 people would be here during that influx. Not necessarily all at the same time. You sort of have a tail end of people coming in early and then people leaving late or so on and so forth. But yeah, very seasonal.
1: Very interesting. So, how can you tell us more about the scale of gardening or farming that was going on during that time period? Like, were they trying to produce food to feed all of those people, or how much was being provided by the garden or farm versus being hauled in canoes?
3: Yeah, I think there's two different ways of looking, I think, at the Northwest Company. I think when they were here in Grand Portage, I don't think they ever expected they would become much larger than Hudson Bay was. So it was a surprise to them. We're bringing in butter in barrels, we're bringing in a lot of food. But once you get up to Fort William and we're already massively successful, they plan for that. I mean, that's why they have three times as many. We had 15, 16 buildings here. They build three times as many buildings up there. They grow much larger farms up there. They're bringing in livestock, so they can produce their own butter. They have a dairy on site. So they learn from their mistakes or from their humble beginnings here to build that big, huge metropolis, which is Fort William.
4: Yeah, exactly. That's a really good point, Carl. The scale of the farm here in terms of, the scope of the amount of people that they had to feed, there's about 120 acres of field crops that were grown here. We, of course, don't have that now, but that's what they were running in the 1800s. And, when you're looking at figures for how many people they would have been sustaining with the farm, it's not as much as you might think. A lot of those field crops are growing fodder for livestock for the wintertime. And we interpret that around roughly 30 to 40 people would stay here during the winter. So not really that many, but it's hard to say how many people were being fed directly by the farm. We can say pretty concretely that all of the people who are feasting in the Great Hall during rendezvous and at any other time of the year, for the partners and clerks who may be here year round or just generally longer than the rendezvous period, they were being supplied by anything that the farm was producing. But we do know that still, even at Fort William, they were importing quite a lot of foodstuffs. So a lot of corn. They were growing corn here, but it didn't grow very well in our climate, so they still had to supplement that. So generally, we interpret that this farm did not make Fort William self-sufficient, as huge as it was, and with as many livestock as they had. So that also speaks to just how many people were here. This was a very big farm, and it still wasn't quite enough.
1: Fascinating. And when you say import, you mean in canoes, right? Food was being brought in by canoe. Go ahead, Carl.
3: There were some tall ships coming in from Sault Ste. Marie from
1: Ah,
3: across the lake.
4: That's good.
3: But still a lot's coming in by those canoes too. But these are those Montreal 36 to 40 foot carrying 4 tons. I mean, they're big canoes. But still, we do have ships coming in from Sault Ste. Marie.
1: Sure. Sure. Interesting.
3: Yeah,
1: Interesting.
3: and Portage was the same as Gwen made a point. We both talked about 1,000 people in summer, but just like she said, 20, 30 people up there. We're the same. We use the number 15 to 20 that was here during the winter, and that's most of the year. So it really is a
1: A really
3: small
1: short
3: little.
1: part, which somewhat ironically is a little bit similar to Cook County today, like the number of
3: Yeah.
1: people in the summer compared to the number
3: Yeah.
1: in the winter. Huh. That makes me wonder too about like of the diet of the people who are there both in the summer and in the winter, or maybe contrasting those two. So some food was hauled in, some was grown in these farms or gardens. Was some food also traded for, like fish or wild rice or things like that?
3: Yeah,
1: Did
3: a lot of
4: you?
3: fish, both by the company and by, but you also have that whole native reliance on the maple sugar and the wild rice, and a lot of these trading posts that the Northwest Company runs, including their inland headquarters like Fort William and Grand Portage. You always hear of these home guard or local native being hired as hunters for the post, who were better than any kind of French Canadian would have been. So we do have local hunters that are trying to supply us with game, though game is pretty, like I said, game is pretty scarce at this time in history for us. Yeah,
1: Super interesting.
3: there's a quote coming from the Fort William journals, and it's around, I think, 1810 or something like that, where they talk about not even seeing moose in 10 years.
4: Really?
3: So, it's pretty scarce. There's not deer like there is today, so.
1: Very
2: What
1: interesting.
2: is it? It's not human predation that's causing this problem with the game, is it? Because there aren't a lot of white people there, and the natives were, they sort of depended on, but there weren't a whole lot of them living there so that they could live off the land because they weren't stressing it like big populations would. Is that true?
3: Right. I don't think it takes too long to have a summer gathering of 1,000 people into a small little area to wipe out whatever's left in that area.
1: That's a very good point. That's a very
4: Yeah,
1: good point.
4: you'd be surprised. I was going to say the same thing, Carl. Exactly. Like we have post journals from our site. In like historically, deer weren't in this area actually. So,
2: No.
4: like we have today, and I believe that even before Fort William, as it was constructed, there was a Fort Kaministiquia that was here as well. Correct me if I'm wrong, but so there have been Europeans in this area for quite some time, even before 1815, and kind of by around the period that we interpret, we're already interpreting that there's a whole swath of land around the fort that's already been pretty much clear cut.
2: Oh my
4: For
2: goodness.
4: having to travel farther and farther and farther to be able to find any game to hunt or trap. So it is
2: Oh.
4: getting pretty slim pickings by around
2: So
4: 1815
2: they
4: already.
2: were caribou, but by that time they had really been pretty decimated by the Europeans.
3: Well, they're pretty migratory too, so they're not always where you need them to be at times.
2: Oh.
1: Well, let's
3: So.
1: talk about who was doing the gardening and farming. Can you tell us more about what you know about who would have been doing the planning and planting and harvesting from these sites, what we know about them?
3: Well, I can tell you for Grand Portage, we know very, very, very little about the gardens. I have a lot more quotes about the garden from the Fort William journals than ever any of ours. I mean, there's no journals from here, and they don't even mention, we have like maybe two, three quotes about our gardens here.
2: Whoa.
3: And one is that Mr. Mackenzie, the guy who been to the Arctic and Pacific from here, Mackenzie writes that potatoes answer the problem of cultivation, basically saying potatoes are one of the only things he's able to grow here that kind of work. And this is kind of a weird time frame when potatoes are considered by many people just animal fodder. It's not human consumption stuff as much. But here, it's one of the few things that grew well. In fact, that's the way we need to operate our gardens here. is that the we only have one inventory at Grand Portage of what was here, and that's 1797. And what they have listed on there is pretty generic. The quote is right from the journal. It says one. They don't say one. They say, "What do we have here? Packets of seeds." They don't tell you what. They just say packets of seeds. So what we have to remember is that Grand Portage is not a trading post, just like Fort William was not necessarily a trading post. We are supply centers for over 100 trading posts north and west. You know, as far down as the Pine City Fur Post, as far as the Arctic and the Pacific, the Northwest Company is running 100 trading posts, and everything those people have, they got from Grand Portage or Fort William. We're just the, as I tell people, we are the Walmart distribution center, but we have 100 Walmarts in the wilderness that we outfit. So the way we work it here is I read all those journals that exist. So if they're growing peas at this trading post, and they're growing radishes at this trading post, and they're growing carrots at this trading post that they mentioned in their journals, the only way those places got their seeds was by coming through Grand Portage.
2: Oh, great.
3: So that's
2: Interesting.
3: how I decide which vegetables we're growing.
1: Fascinating.
3: But I couldn't tell you if there's one person working the gardens here or 100.

0: days, and they would come and do day labor as they sort of felt like it. It's not so much piecework because how are you going to do piecework if you're planting a whole field of potatoes? But yeah, a lot of day laborers. Interestingly, we do see a number of records where there's all hands doing certain farm tasks. So things like weeding the kitchen garden ahead of planting, doing the haying in July and August. And that would include even the bourgeois of the company. So Dr. John McLaughlin, I believe Kenneth McKenzie was also recorded one of the years having been involved in the hay fields and things like that. So largely mostly Indigenous day laborers, but you would also have French Canadian voyageurs, retired and still on contract, coming to do a bit of day labor here and there. Yeah.
1: Very
0: Wow.
1: interesting. And you've started to touch on this already, but Gwen, can you talk some more about what are some of the major foods that were being grown at your site and how you know about them or what records there are of that?
0: Yeah, so most of our records for the farm here come from the Selkirk Papers. In 1816, Lord Selkirk occupied Fort William, I believe, in August, and that was following a very violent altercation between the Northwest Company and the Hudson's Bay Company at the Red River Settlement. So, I mean, thankfully to Lord Selkirk, I guess, this is why we have a lot of the records we do, because when they came, their occupying forces came here, they took meticulous, detailed records of everything, trying to find evidence on site here. So, because of that, we know that we had about over 26 acres of oats in cultivation, about 16 acres of field peas. So again, presumably for livestock fodder, because they don't differentiate. If I can't imagine them having 16 acres of sugar snap peas, those would be in the kitchen garden, right? And then followed by, smaller amounts of buckwheat, potatoes, corn, a little bit of corn, about 20 acres of hay fields, barley, things like that. So lots of provender for livestock to keep them going during the winter. In a lot of post journals, Northwest Company, Hudson's Bay Company, across the whole span of the fur trade, you see a lot of struggle keeping livestock alive during the winter time here. As Carl said, it's pretty brutal trying to garden up here with limited technology. And then in our kitchen garden, we mainly have winter storage crops and a lot of leafy greens as well. So presumably they were getting that up and going for by the time people are here for rendezvous and the gentlemen are all eating in the great hall, they have foods that remind them of home and sort of supplement the winter diet of root vegetables and fish.
1: So you said they were growing leafy greens in the kitchen garden?
0: Yeah, so we have record of we have a couple of seed inventories here. So I believe one of the years was 1817, and then there was another year after that. But we had radish, spinach, lettuce, endive, celery, which
2: Oh,
0: I don't know, like I have a pretty green thumb, right? I have not been able to get celery to grow in this market. It just does not work. So I don't know how they did it. Cucumber, and then there's something on record that they called marshmallow. And from the research that I've done so far, the best, maybe Carl, you have some info on this, but the best I've been able to sort of find out is something like a muskmelon, which were quite popular in our time period and after as well, past the fur trade. And also scarlet runner beans,
2: Oh,
0: which
2: yeah.
0: are like an indigenous food crop here. That's not native to Europe. So yeah, that's nice to see that in the garden. Yeah.
1: Fascinating. No tomatoes.
0: No tomatoes. Yeah, no
1: No.
0: tomatoes at all. And we also don't have record of garlic, which makes me very sad.
1: Huh, fascinating. Yeah, and no, did you say onions? Were onions on the list?
0: Yeah, there's also
1: Okay,
0: onions.
1: onions. Onions, but no garlic. Okay,
0: Yeah, no
1: gotcha.
0: garlic. No.
2: Garlic was originally domesticated in China, so it's a Chinese
1: Ah,
2: vegetable. So maybe it
0: interesting.
2: hasn't migrated yet.
1: That's so fascinating. Carl, do you want to add on about what you talked a little bit about using the more inland sites as proxy for what would have been grown, but you want to talk more about what you think was grown?
3: Yeah, like we can't tell you other than potatoes. It's the only thing we can guarantee you they
1: For
3: grew at
1: sure.
3: Portage. But but looking at those other journals, like I said, that's how I'm able to do it. And then the main thing is just because one site says cucumbers and one site says carrot, the difficulty then is trying to find. And since we go up to 1802, I just say we're in 1817.

0: century site, 2 years into the
1: Sure.
0: 19th century. So my goal is just to try to find a list of all the available 18th century carrots or cucumbers I can find, and then try to narrow that down to which ones are grown in North America. So that's how I chase it as a historian.
1: Sure.
0: So like the earliest of the orange carrots out there is the Scarlet Horn. So that's an early variety. That's an 18th century variety of an orange carrot. Our source for that, they don't know how long they've had the seeds, forever. And they come from a fir post up near Winnipeg, up in the Red River area where the Northwest Company was so active. So is that a descendant from the fur trade? It could be. The people we get it from, they say they've grown them for hundreds of years there, that very same Scarlet Horn. The turnips I'm growing were found at an abandoned fur trade post the Northwest Company had in Washington State. So is that a descendant from the original garden? Because it was still found growing wild there, this Fort Umpqua turnip. So that's one way of doing it. The other thing is, I think the earliest, Eileen Woodhead wrote a book called Canadian Gardening, and there's a early Canadian gardening catalog in there where you could order seeds. And I think that's like 1816 or 1820, something like that. So
1: No
0: that's the
1: kidding.
0: earliest. Yeah, that's the earliest. And you can see the varieties there. It doesn't mean all those varieties are still available today, but at least you can see the varieties that were available and try to track those down. I believe, just reading this, I think a lot of root crops were probably done. So the radishes we grow here, they're not the fine small little red ones you see on your salads, you know. I grow the large black Spanish radishes, which are
1: Yeah.
0: pretty in the tree.
1: Yeah.
0: Those are like hard balls or soft balls, and they're pitch
1: They're
0: black.
1: huge.
0: I grow the very large white tapered, like a carrot on steroids, the Hanover German beer radish. And these are great because these things you can store in some straw, put in a barrel, put in a hole in the ground, and you can eat those things in the winter and the spring. They'll keep, you know, these big, large keeper, you know. So I think that's what I'm kind of going, think things that are going to last through the, you know, good keeper vegetables, you know. And even in summer use, when we don't have visitors in the winter, the historic site is closed. But even in the summer, when you pull out a radish, that's the you know the immense size of it, you know, bigger than your fist, and you slice a half inch steak and you fry that in butter on a skillet in front of the fire, and all those sugars caramelize. It's a wonderful thing. People never think of frying a radish like a steak, but it's just delicious, those large keeper radishes. So it's
1: Absolutely.
0: tracking the lettuce. But as far as the other two things we grow mostly, I'd say a third of the garden is now a grain field, which we only started that last year for the first time ever when we grew an 18th century barley. And that was quite successful. And we have a whole thing on our website on our barley project, and how we ended up drinking and eating and baking with it and all that. And then the other thing, of course, is the famed potatoes. And we do have an article on our website about bringing back two of the most rarest of all of 18th century white English potatoes, the cups and the lumpers variety. And we'll be trying that again this year.
1: Very cool. Well, I want to ask you more about that, but we're going to turn it over to Matthew for our halfway through the show announcements here first.
2: 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The Blue Moose is located at 1301 West Highway 61 in Grand Marais. And now back to Sarah for the second half of Northern Gardening.
1: Thanks, Matthew. Carl, can you tell us a little more about those two potatoes you were just referencing?
0: Yeah, you know, there's about, I think, last I saw, about 3 or 4,000 different varieties of potatoes. And every time you read a fur trade journal or you look at early gardening catalogs, they always mention white potatoes, English white, Canadian white. So, looking for, so you get rid of all your red skins and your blue skin and all those other potatoes, and you're looking just for brown or tan skinned white potatoes, and you run into a problem, something called the Irish potato famine. When that occurred, it affected potatoes throughout the whole entire world, and many varieties were lost. So to find a white English potato today, well, you can find them, but they're all hybrided, and they were all inspired and came out in the 1840s, 1850s, 1860s. Try to find a pre-1830 white potato. It's pretty tough. A lot of them were just destroyed because of the potato famine. So in my research, I was able to come up with two. Out of 3 or 4 thousand potato varieties I can go for, there was two that would work as English white potatoes. And one was called Cups, and one was called Lumpers.
1: I love those names, lumpers.
0: So this was actually about 2 years of looking
1: Wow.
0: to get one of those. And last year we obtained some cups,
1: Okay.
0: and we grew them. And right now they're sitting next to me chitting to get the sprouts to start on them, so I can start putting them in the ground soon.
1: Nice.
0: So they're getting there. And I got lumpers this year, just a few of them. So we're going to be growing both. We probably might be one of the only sites growing two 18th century white potatoes.
1: What a claim to fame, Carl.
0: That should be fun. What's funny is they say in the 1840s about the Cups variety, they said a very, this is like 1840, 1850. They're like a very old variety that tastes horrid.
1: Oh, fascinating. Well,
0: Which is
1: I'll
0: maybe
1: be
0: one
1: coming
0: reason
1: up
0: people
1: to
0: didn't
1: try
0: grow
1: them.
0: them. Well, I said last year was
1: Buddy.
0: the first year I grew them, and I tried them. People say, "What do they taste like?" I said, "Well, it tastes like a potato."
1: Well, just like a potato.
0: I didn't think they tasted any worse or any better, you
1: Funny.
0: know.
1: Funny. Well,
0: But
1: Gwen, I'm
0: yeah, so
1: curious
0: if
1: to hear from you if there are any unique varieties or interesting things you're growing that you want to share too.
3: Oh yeah, we are growing for the first time this year something called a Montreal melon. So that's a very old variety of muskmelon that was a result of an unknown number and an unknown varieties of melons that were brought over by early French colonists that eventually developed something that was then called the Montreal melon. It apparently was so tasty and so popular that it was being shipped to high-end restaurants in New York.
1: No kidding.
3: And then what happened here? It almost after the Second World War, it was thought to be pretty much gone, almost extinct. It was very hard to find, and then it was rediscovered in a seed bank ran by the U.S. Department of Agriculture in 1995. And it sort of brought back from the brink of extinction, but it was gone for a long time. And that was, sorry, that was the 1800s through to the early 1900s that it was being shipped to restaurants in New York, amongst other places, I'm sure. So we're starting that, and I'm really excited to see how that does. People are always very surprised when they visit our gardens and they see melons growing, even local people here. I hear a lot of like, oh, I thought it was too cold and too short of a season to grow melons. And like for some it can be, but that's the nice thing about musk melons is they generally have a much shorter, some of them are 80 days to maturity. And so as long as you start them indoors ahead of time, then you really get a start on the season. 2023, we were having melons by mid-July. And we told them to
1: Fascinating.
3: visitors and everybody loved it. And we're also bringing in some indigenous varieties of some cucurbits. So we're going to start an Araucaria watermelon. We're going to do mandan squash, Araucaria squash, and a type of pumpkin. that when I was researching it, people are saying it is thought to be the predecessor of the Connecticut Field Pumpkin, which in and of itself is already a very, very old variety. And that's called the Worcester Indian Pumpkin. So we're going to try that. Yeah, those are kind of like my bright and shiny ones that I'm
1: Cool.
3: really excited about this year.
1: Very neat. Oh, this is
4: Do
1: so
4: you
1: fun.
4: share the food with your visitors? How do you deal with that?
3: Yeah, that one year it was mostly the melons. When they were getting, we had they were oh man, they all popped at the same time. So we were just inundated with melons, and most of our produce we're donating, but some of them we kept back for visitors specifically because we were so blown away by these melons. And I just sort of said to myself, I was like, we can't not share this with the visitors. So
4: Oh,
3: we
4: great.
3: sliced them up and walked around with them on the farm to the people who came down to the farm. That was sort of like their reward for making it all the way out of the palisade to get to the farm was they got a slice of melon.
1: So most of the food you grow, you donate to, where does it get donated?
3: Yeah, so we have the main organization that we donate to locally, the acronym is the RFDA. It's a regional food distribution, sort of not for profit. So we donate our fresh produce to them, and then it ends up in community kitchens around the city, a
4: Oh,
3: lot of social
4: cool.
3: programs, things like that. Yeah, it's really
1: That's
3: interesting what they
4: awesome.
3: do.
1: Yeah. And what about the food you grow, Carl? Where, what, who eats it nowadays?
0: Well, we cook a lot in our store kitchen, quite a fair chunk of it goes to the ENP, the Elderly Nutrition Program here on the reservation.
4: Awesome.
0: Yeah,
4: Oh, cool.
0: I take several trips up there during the summer and drop off loads for them.
4: Wonderful. Yeah. Oh, that's great. Oh.
0: We were talking melons, and last year we tried melons. I wish I had about 2 more weeks warmth. I think I
4: Oh.
0: was about 2 weeks short from them, but we grew the Aricara melons that Lewis and Clark were picking up on their trip out west.
4: Oh.
0: When they stopped at the Mandan villages, those were the ones that they were obtaining. They're like larger than a softball, pitch black and pink on the inside. They're perfectly round cannon. They look like cannonballs.
1: Very cool.
0: They look great, except they were just a tinge of pink. I mean, if I had 2 more weeks, I think I could have done it.
3: Oh.
0: But we have this unique situation too, where, we haven't had like a 90 degree reading on at the historic site now for I think it was 2 years, says the maintenance guys. It's people, up on the highway or up at the Heritage Center, people don't complain about the weather, but when they walk down to the lake to the historic site, they complain about the cold sometime. I think being surrounded by Mount Rose and Mount Josephine, and all that, we have this little mic, and we're only feet, literally feet from the lake. It's awful cold down at the historic site. So it's, I've been hot up in Thunder Bay, and I've never been hot in Portage. So we have this little struggle right at the historic site with that, with the
1: It's
0: temperature.
1: interesting that
0: So
1: that's where the gardens were.
0: yeah, well, and that's one of the reasons why I said we only have two or three quotes about our garden. One of the quotes we also have, besides the potato quote, was that they decided to go up to the Pigeon River, somewhere around where the falls are, and plant up there
4: Oh,
0: because
4: smart.
0: they were able to plant up there crops.
1: Oh,
0: And
1: interesting.
0: that's actually where I live. I live up by the border near Ryden's, and there is more soil up there, and it is warmer because you're more than a mile inland. So it's amazing
1: Interesting.
0: how much the soil changes and how much the temperature changes just in that 6 mile difference.
1: You mentioned this a little bit earlier, Carl, about storing food past when it's harvested and thinking about the time period that you both are interpreting. I'm wondering if you can talk, each of you, a little bit more about that and what we know about how they would have kept things fresh or preserved them, what sort of food preservation was going on at these sites.
0: You want to start on that one, Gwen, or?
3: Yeah, sure. We do know that we had what they were calling a caveau, which is the French word for root cellar. So, of course, they were putting their winter keeping root root crops, cabbages, things like that. I don't believe we know where the Cavro was, and we don't have one modernly on site that we interpret. They also had underneath the dairy house, they had an ice house. So when you look at our dairy that's on site, the bottom portion of it that is above the ground level, you can see, it's like the top, so the ceiling of the ice house when you go underneath. So it's buried into the ground, and they were storing in there year round, but especially in the summer, which, is the vital function of an ice house, is to keep meat and dairy cool. We do have a record, I believe, of one of the years where they were recording their slaughter weights. A couple months after that, there was a mention of, I can't remember what cut of meat it was, if it was, beef or pork, but some they were doing some salting as well, and then, keeping that in the ice house. So they would cut huge chunks of ice off the river when it was at its thickest, usually around January, February. They would haul it in, with the draft horses, load it into the ice house, and I believe there was a record where in a good year it could last up until like July-ish into the following year. Yeah, it's pretty interesting what they were doing
1: That's
3: with them.
1: amazing. Huh.
0: Yeah. On storage for ours, I mentioned we take some of those large root vegetables and potatoes and put them in barrels of straw and put them down in a hole in the ground. Last year, we grew two types of squash in the Three Sisters Ojibwe garden. We grew the Ojibwe, the Getae Okosamin squash, and then we grew some Mandan squash. And both of those last fall, we sliced and hung up and dried the rings of the squash. And I still have just hoops and hoops and hoops of all these dried squash rings that are still preserved to use this year that will be hanging up in our historic village. And then all the corn we grew last year, I have all that dried and we'll be hanging that up all over the village as well and pounding some of that into meal. So we do a
4: That's
0: lot more
4: very
0: of the
4: important.
0: preserving. We do a lot more of the preserving through our Three Sisters garden.
3: That's cool.
0: Yeah, this year we're doing actually a corn that was discovered in a 1971 archaeological dig.
4: Ooh.
0: At a yeah, there was a Hidatsa village that was attacked by the Lakota, and they did an archaeological dig there in 1971 and found a cache full of corn,
4: Oh, beautiful.
0: and that's where our seed came from. This 18, it's actually an 1831 or 1834 battle, where they found this buried Hidatsa corn. And
4: Wow,
0: that's the type we're going to try
4: fascinating.
0: to grow this year. Yeah.
4: Yeah, to see if they're still alive, that's incredible after they were really well stored.
0: Yeah, there was this woman on the nearest reservation out there who got the seed from the dig in 71, and she grows it every year.
1: Wow.
0: And we got some of the seed from her last growing last year.
4: How many day corn is it? Do you know?
0: How many what?
4: How
0: How
4: long is
0: long?
4: it? How yeah? Which how long to ripen? Is it a 70-day, 80-day, 90-day?
0: I don't know. We've grown King Philip corn, Wampanoag corn, Bear Island Chippewa corn. I kind of flip them out every couple of years now. And we just barely get it. I mean, we get corn, but the last 2, 3 years we've been really lucky with our corn production here. So
1: Interesting. Which is a great
0: yeah.
1: segue to talking about seeds in general. You've touched on this a bit, but can you talk more about what do we know about how seeds were sourced for growing food during the fur trade era?
3: Well,
0: Yeah.
3: speaking to Fort William, maybe sorry to step on you there, Carl. We don't exactly know. It's unfortunate. There's a lot of things that we wish we knew about the farm even here, but I had when I was researching for this, I had in my notes somewhere from reading I was doing last winter, that said that generally speaking, seeds within Canada, if they weren't, produced by the farmer themselves, they were being imported either from the US, or from the UK, generally speaking, perhaps from elsewhere in Europe. And then I did the thing that I always complain when I'm reading other people's research, when other people do, I didn't include my source of where I found that. I couldn't go back and like confirm or find more details. But there were, of course, seed companies producing seed in Europe at the time. And then, there weren't really dedicated seed companies in Canada until sort of well into the 1800s, past our time period. But I think that this is an interesting question because you can kind of look at it very similarly to how people garden today, where sometimes you'll buy it from a seed company, sometimes you'll produce it yourself or get it from your neighbor or get it from another hobbyist. We do know that Fort William was send, I think Carl kind of mentioned this already, sending seed packets out to the more western interior posts. There we do have a journal entry of between two of the bourgeois of our company. I can't remember who it was exactly, but they were discussing in one of their personal letters to each other something about like, oh, something, something, the seeds going west in a packet or something like that. So yeah.
1: Yeah, very interesting.
0: I think the most frustrating thing, probably for Gwen and myself, is you could read every fur trade journal out there, and anytime they mention vegetables, it's always going to be carrot, potato. They're not going to say, we grew cups potatoes, we grew lumper potatoes, we grew scarlet corn carrot. They never give you variety. They just give you the basic. And that's where the problem lies in researching for historic gardens.
1: Yeah, interesting. I was also curious if the records tell us anything about if there were any like pest pressures or diseases or natural disasters that would have impacted the gardens or farm. I mean, we already know it's such a short growing season, but farmers today here can have so much risk of loss of crops from if there's, one major natural disaster, that sort of thing. I just wondered if you'd read or heard anything like that.
0: That's definitely for Gwen there with the year without a summer.
4: Oh dear.
3: Speaking to the year without a summer specifically, that happened throughout 1816 because of a volcano that went off in Indonesia. I think late 1815, but quite some time before, summer of 1816, and it caused a global cooling period for that whole year where
1: No
3: there were
1: kidding.
3: records of as far north, like for sure in Quebec, but I think even farther north than that and out our way where people were getting snow and frost in July. So not good, not good at all. As far as
0: The height of
3: pests
0: the
3: and disease go, like we don't really. I haven't found any record of that. Part of me wonders if it could be partially because, we had 120 acres and that's pretty sizable, but most other, kitchen garden operations at other fur trade posts were fairly small-ish. They weren't very gigantic. So, when you look at commercial farms now where you have these massive, massive, massive tracts of monoculture field crops, it's a very different cultural sort of situation that you can get into with bigger risk when something comes in that I don't necessarily think they would have dealt with in our time period in this context.
4: Oh, okay. That
3: Yeah,
4: makes sense.
3: that's my own personal thought on
1: More
3: it, but
1: diversity of crops, so losing any one thing isn't as big of a deal.
3: I would love to know though when potato beetles became a thing and if they had to suffer and struggle like we do.
0: I might add too that, the Northwest Company time frame, basically 1779 to 1821, when the merger with Hudson Bay happened, also falls in line what we call the Little Ice Age, the
3: Yeah,
0: mini
3: that's
0: ice age that happened. So, like Daniel Harmon, who was here working at the post, he mentioned in the year 1800 that the ships were delayed coming into Grand Portage because Grand Portage Bay was still locked in ice
4: Oh
0: in
4: my gosh.
0: mid-June.
4: Oh my gosh.
0: Mid-June.
3: Oh
0: You
3: boy.
0: know, that's a you know, we're a month away from that, and we're open water now out here, you know. And
3: That's
0: even some of
1: fascinating.
0: the trading posts in northern Minnesota were locked in ice in mid-June.
1: No kidding. Well, you've mentioned throughout the show a number of things that you wish there were more historical records about, but I'm curious to ask you both, like, if you could, you know, wave a magic wand and learn one thing that you don't know about the gardens or crops or farms, like, what's one thing you wish that you knew that you don't?
3: Oh boy, it's hard to pick one. There's so many. I literally have a list written down here. I think maybe two really quick things for our location. One is I would love to know how they watered our kitchen garden.
4: Ooh.
3: We found other historical references in Europe of like water engines. I don't know if we would have had something like that here, but we did have a fire engine, which it, you know, it's a cart with water that you could blast water out of building on fire if you needed to. So perhaps they had something like that where they could go fill it up at the river right on the wharf and bring it to the kitchen garden with the draft animals. And then I also really want to know why we had merino sheep at our farm. The record for that was from 1824, so a bit past 1815, but still, we know for a fact that we weren't using any of the wool from our sheep for textile production, which is very sad for me, but no, if they weren't using the wool, why have merino sheep? I have a few theories why, but I
4: What?
3: don't know if we'll ever know.
1: Fascinating. What
4: Maybe
1: about
4: they
1: you,
4: taste
1: Carl?
4: better.
1: What's one thing you wish you knew?
0: I think I think of the most recent problem, and that was last year, the first time trying to grow barley, and it went well and it was great. But not only being kind of new in a way to the gardening world in the last 6 years, I was totally new to growing any kind of grain. Never done it in my life. So last year, growing this large field of barley and processing it, that wasn't hard to do. The process, what was hard was when you got down to the individual grain of those, those barley seeds, was getting that jacket off. And it wasn't like getting the jacket off any other kind of a winter wheat or it on bear barley, historic 18th century bear barley. One of the reasons people stop growing that is because they got different varieties that the hull comes off easier. With this historic barley, with this tight clinging hull, I don't know how how they got it off. I've been researching and we struggled with it, So processing historic heirloom barley, that was a struggle.
1: Fascinating.
0: I was able to grind it and sift off a lot of the hull. But if you wanted to purl it, have purled barley and have it no hull at all, removing that hull was the problem. One other unique situation from journals that I did, you talk about, well, what do you do with a plethora of vegetables? We know in one journal down the road from us that Alexander Henry had too many cucumbers. So they had too much maple syrup or maple sap, and they were running out of time to turn it into syrup. So they turned their maple sap into vinegar and then pickled their
1: No
0: cucumbers
1: kidding.
0: in maple
1: Oh,
0: vinegar. And
1: whoa.
0: we did a small amount of that last year. Was pickling some of our cucumbers in maple vinegar. And I think we're going to try to do that in a larger
1: Oh,
0: scale
1: that's
0: this year.
1: fascinating.
4: What did
1: Well,
4: it
0: isn't that
4: taste like?
0: fascinating? Yeah.
4: What did it what did they taste like, those pickles?
0: They didn't taste like maple to me. They're pretty vinegary, but they were good. This
1: Yeah,
0: year we're growing
1: cool.
0: a this year we're growing a white cucumber, so I don't know how that's going to make a difference, but we'll
1: Yeah.
0: see.
1: Well, we're getting to the very end of our show time here, so we're going to start to wrap up. Although I feel like we could talk all day. This has been so much fun having you both on. Thank you both so much for joining us. If you'd like to hear this show again, you can catch it Saturday morning at 6 a.m. You can also listen to this episode and all the prior episodes of Northern Gardening online through the WTIP archive. Just head online to WTIP.org to find the archive and listen in. And you can check out some upcoming gardening classes also being offered by the Cook County Master Gardener Volunteers later this May. You can head on to the University of Minnesota Extension website and look under Cook County to find information and sign-ups for a vegetable gardening basics class and a class on getting started with dahlias. And I invite you to tune in to Northern Gardening on the second Thursday of every month at 7 p.m. If you'd like to request a show topic, you can reach out to me, Sarah, at the Extension office at 218-387-3015 or email me at swaddle@umn.edu. 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

0: Buju Minogigajeb. Good morning, everyone, and welcome to North Shore Weekend, WTIP's Saturday morning events, art, and culture program, featuring weekend happenings, arts and culture features, community voices, and music. I'm your host, Josh, and I'll be with you for the next 3 hours. Coming up in the first hour of the show at 7:35, we'll hear from Dr. Eric Reddix with the Ojibwe Word of the Week, and at 7:45, we'll hear an archived edition of Magnetic North with Vicki Biggs Anderson. Before we get to all that, we'll take a look at the weather out there. Weather temps in the region right now down in Duluth. There's some light rain, and they are at 63 degrees. Currently in Two Harbors, it is 60 degrees. Same temperature, 60 degrees in Silver Bay. Over in Ely, they have some light rain going on as well, and they're at 61 degrees. Tofty, light rain, 59. As we continue up the shore and look at Grand Portage, they're mostly cloudy right now, coming in at 57 degrees. And Thunder Bay, Canada, is at 60 degrees. Across the lake in Houghton, Michigan, they're at 58 degrees. And in Bayfield, Wisconsin, they are at 65 degrees. Well, right here in Grand Marais, this morning the sun did rise at 5:56 a.m. It was a pretty sunrise as I was walking out of the house to come into the station. It's going to set tonight at 8:13 p.m. That gives us 14 hours and 17 minutes of daylight. Currently in the Bay of Grand Marais, it is 58 degrees, and it looks like we're going to have some showers here this weekend, so I'll give you the information on that. There's a chance of showers before 1 p.m., and then a chance of showers and thunderstorms between 1 p.m. and 3 p.m., and showers likely and possibly a thunderstorm after 3 p.m. It's going to be cloudy with a temperature falling to around 50 degrees by 9 a.m., northeast winds 5 to 10 miles an hour, with gusts as high as 20 miles an hour. Chance of precipitation is 70%. Tonight, showers and thunderstorms likely before 10 p.m., patchy fog before 2 a.m., otherwise mostly cloudy with a steady temperature around 56 degrees, northeast winds 5 to 10 miles an hour, becoming light and variable, gusts as high as 15. Tomorrow on Sunday, it's going to be partly sunny with a high near 65 degrees, northwest winds around 10 miles an hour, gusts as high as 20. Sunday night, partly cloudy with a low around 48, northwest winds around 5 miles an hour. On Monday, mostly sunny with a high near 63, northwest winds 5 to 10 miles an hour, becoming southwest in the afternoon, and winds could gust as high as 20 miles an hour. Currently up at the airport, it is 61 degrees. Again, chance of showers likely throughout the day today. There's a 40 to 70% chance of those. High of 68. Tonight, showers likely. Low of 53 degrees. Chances of rain at 60%. Tomorrow, decreasing clouds with a high of 77 degrees. Sunday night, mostly clear with a low of 50. And on Monday, mostly sunny with a high near 77. All right, well, let's take a moment and send some happy birthdays, birthday wishes out there to some folks who are on our birthday calendar. Want to wish a happy birthday to Maxine Linehan and Seraphine Matisse. And if it's your birthday today and you're listening and you're not on our list, well, of course, happy birthday to you. All right, I've got some news headlines for you all now. And the first few here are important updates for local folks who might be on the road in the community in these next couple of days. The Cook County Sheriff's Office has been informed by AT&T that on Monday, August 17th, AT&T will be performing necessary equipment upgrades on the Grand Marais Tower. The work is scheduled to take place between 8 a.m. and approximately noon. During this maintenance window, the site will experience a full service outage. AT&T encourages its customers to utilize Wi-Fi calling during this period and said it apologizes for any inconvenience this may cause. Motorists traveling on the Gunflint Trail should expect a single lane closure Monday, August 17th. The Cook County Highway Department will have flaggers directing traffic at the Little Devil Track River Bridge from 8 a.m. to noon. The bridge is about a quarter mile south of the intersection of the Gunflint Trail and Devil Track Road. Crews will be grinding concrete on the roadway. Motorists should expect short delays of about 2 to 5 minutes. Questions can be directed to the Cook County Highway Department at 218-387-3014. Motorists traveling along the southern portion of Caribou Drive on Cook County's west end should expect a brief road closure Tuesday and Wednesday, August 18th and 19th. The Cook County Highway Department will replace two culverts, weather permitting. The culverts are located just south of Cedar Lane and west of Maple Crest. The road will be closed briefly between 9 a.m. and noon while crews complete the work. Travelers should plan accordingly and obey all traffic signs. All right, this story is from our WTIP News crew. The Vital North Foundation is incubating a program designed to address food insecurity among students outside of school-provided breakfasts and lunch. Pack and Pantry provides students with food for weekends, after school, and during school breaks. Following an expanded summer program, Vital North is seeking community support to continue the effort. The program provides shelf-stable foods and meals such as shelf-stable milk and spaghetti, including options that older children can prepare themselves. Food is sent home weekly and discreetly placed in students' lockers or backpacks. Unlike SNAP and other government benefits, Pack and Pantry does not require families to register through the government or meet a series of eligibility requirements beyond having children in the home. Families in need can receive assistance by contacting pm@vitalnorth.org. In addition to shelf-stable food, the program provides a produce voucher with each shipment. Vital North hopes to add a voucher for protein in the future. The grocery vouchers are funded by the Grand Marais Cook County Food Shelf. The discreet nature of the program is intended to reduce the stigma families may experience when asking for help and prevent students from feeling different because they need assistance. This summer, Vital North expanded the Pack and Pantry program across Cook County, mailing gift cards to help families purchase groceries at the store of their choice. In 2025, the program served 22 children. In 2026, 63 families received assistance through the expanded summer program, reaching a total of 156 children. You can learn more about the Pack and Pantry food program on WTIP.org. And one more news story for you here. This is from the Associated Press. The Minnesota Timberwolves will retire Hall of Fame forward Kevin Garnett's number 21 jersey after their game against the Boston Celtics this season. The team announced Friday that the ceremony will take place following the February 28th game at Target Center against the Celtics, who retired Garnett's jersey in 2022. Garnett will become just the second player in the 37-year history of the franchise to have his number retired, following the late Malik Sealy, a close friend and teammate of Garnett's who died in a car crash in 2000. Garnett won the NBA MVP award for the 2003-2004 season while leading the Timberwolves to the Western Conference Finals. After playing the first 12 years of his career for Minnesota, he was traded to the Celtics in 2007 and won an NBA title with them in his first year. He returned to Minnesota in 2015 and played his last of 21 seasons in the league there. Garnett is the all-time Timberwolves leader in numerous statistical categories, including points, rebounds, blocks, assists, and steals. All right, so there's some news for you all, and I think you've heard enough of me talking so far this morning, so why don't we get to some music? But first, we'll hear from one of our underwriters.
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That was Janis Joplin with Me and Bobby McGee. Before that, we heard John and Yoko with Give Peace a Chance. And we started off the music for y'all this morning with Dolly and Kenny, Islands in the Stream. Well, there's a lot going on in the community this weekend, folks. So let me give you a rundown from our community events calendar. This morning at 9:30, there will be an all-levels yoga class on the rooftop at Voyager Brewing Company. Registration and more of information is available online. Of course, the Cook County Market is held on Saturdays from 10 to 2 p.m. in the Hub parking lot. The market features local arts, artists, and artisans. More information by searching Cook County Market on Facebook. An emergency preparedness fair will take place today from 11 a.m. to 2 p.m. at Birch Grove Community School. There's a series of sessions and presentations scheduled throughout the day. Again, 11 a.m. to 2 p.m. emergency preparedness fair at Birch Grove. Drury Lane Books is hosting a meet and greet with author and illustrator Deborah Macero on today from 11 a.m. to 1 p.m. More information at drurylanebooks.com. The Hovland Volunteer Fire Department's 50th anniversary celebration will be held today at 2 p.m. at the Hovland Fire Hall. Local author Keith Morris will read and tell stories from his new book, Growing Up on the Gunflint Trail, Essays and Photos from One Family's 100-plus Years, 1915 to 2026, today at 6 p.m. at Drury Lane Books. Chickwalk Nature Center hosts Kyle Johnson for a presentation on Minnesota moths tomorrow at 2 p.m. Kyle conducts moth surveys for the Minnesota Biological Survey. Later in the evening, around dusk, he will offer a moth field trip. The outing will feature strange

live outdoor music at Mogul's Grill and Tap Room today. And that is going to be from 7 to 9 o'clock. And Bump Blomberg is playing live on the rooftop at the Raven's Nest from 3 to 6 p.m. tomorrow. And the North Shore Winery's Weekend Wine Down with Sarah Morris is happening tomorrow from 3:30 to 5:30 p.m. All right. And there's some events for you all to get out and do in the community. And let me just read this message here. 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Okay, we'll get back to some music here. And then after that, we'll hear the Ojibwe word of the week.

0: That was Elizabeth Cotton with Shake Sugary. Before that, we heard J.D. Crow in the New South with Old Home Place. And we started off that musical set with Tony Rice and his Church Street Blues. As part of the five-year plan for the revitalization of the Ojibwe language on the Grand Portage Reservation, the Grand Portage Band features a new Ojibwe word every week. This week, the word means blueberries in English.
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0: Me none means blueberries in English. These recordings are provided by Dr. Eric Reddix, Ojibwe language coordinator for the Grand Portage Band of Lake Superior, Chippewa. 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
3: Well, I'm a kid with a guitar, trying to play Mouage when they ask. Where does your style come from? I know what you mean, 'cause I learned to sing

That, of course, was John Denver with Take Me Home, Country Roads. And before that, we heard Merle Haggard and Willie Nelson with Django and Jimmy. Here's an archived edition of Magnetic North with Vicki Biggs Anderson. Vicki lives on an over 100-year-old homestead in Colville with a variety of farm animals from guinea fowls to goats.

Welcome back to Magnetic North, where my meadow comes alive at night with stars, the kind that blink on and off. Fireflies arrived early this summer. In truth, the twinkle bugs, a much better name for them, I think, are right on time. It's summer that's arrived late. Recalling my first firefly memory with a friend, we remembered how both of us were given a glass jar and told to trap one. And both of us had the same thought. We wished we'd remained blissfully ignorant. Seeing the bug up close stole its magic. What is it, I wonder, that compels us humans to try and catch and examine such wonders? Often, wonder dims when we do that. And I'm not talking about marriage, at least not mine. Frankly, after all the tributes I've received from my sweet Paul after his passing, the only wonder is that he chose me. But back to my meadow. The monsoon that was June and July grew the most incredible grasses and wildflowers in the meadow this year. The timothy grass is waist high, so tall that I think if I were to have cut the hay this year, I would have gotten two cuttings by fall, a phenomenon seldom seen in these parts. But this is a year of rest for my meadow. The buttercups, birdsfoot trefoil, wild daisies, and black-eyed Susans will live out their natural lives, go to seed, and come back in even greater numbers next year. I love letting the meadow rest a year or two. Every whiff of a breeze shows its path across it, and storms bend the grass and flowers to the grounds like waves crashing on a beach. In the mornings, overnight guests in the meadow leave unmade beds. 4-foot-wide ovals belie where a doe and her fawn slept under the stars. 3 does have fawns on the meadow this year. One is behind the barn, another's across from the house, tucked into a stand of pin cherries by a stream, and the third, proud mother of twin fawns, beds down somewhere in a field bordering our driveway. The babies seem to be about the same age, about 3 months old. Still a bit spotted and big enough to go bounding as high as the tallest grasses, nursing in between their gymnastics. I spend lots of time staring out onto the meadow. There aren't any bear or moose this year during my watch, but that doesn't mean they haven't been there, just that I haven't been watching when they were. I could always get one of those 24/7 video cameras, point it out at the meadow, and then go through it every night to see what I missed. But that would be rather like catching a firefly in a glass jar, I think. The thrill for me is the chance meeting. 1 minute sooner or later, and whoosh, that velvety young moose Paul and I spied loping across the meadow one summer night would never have existed, at least not for us. Or had I not taken an early lunch one snowy April afternoon, the 2 red-capped sandhill cranes might have dined in our cattail swamp unseen. The moose I caught on camera, but not the cranes. But still, the moose photo pales in comparison to memory. Last week, I went tromping through our woods with a dear friend who asked if I saw many bears on our land. Truthfully, I told her I'd not. But as I said the words, all the bear Paul and I saw, from the first cinnamon sow and her cub to the last one, hidden from view in the night but for the red glow of his eyes as we swept the far side of the meadow with our flashlights, came into view in my mind's eye. No photograph of those guys either, but I can still feel that adrenaline surge urging my feet to not fail me now. So how to catch and remember those heart-stopping moments? Well, Simon and Garfunkel express their opinion in that tune Old Friends Bookends. It goes, "Long ago, it must be, I have a photograph. Preserve your memories, they're all that's left you." Well, sorry, Paul and Art, but for me, a photograph can't recreate a thrill like the first firefly seen, or the first ocean wave smackdown when you're a kid, or that first glance in the eyes of someone you suddenly know you will love forever and ever and ever. And memory? Even though Paul's faded and flickered over time, so that he and I could no longer talk about that moose or those bears,
I always knew that he retained the essence of those sightings, those catch-your-breath moments in time. Those thrills and that magic, I think, imprint on our spirits. Better than scrapbooks and vulnerable brain synapses for safekeeping of true treasure. And, at least for fireflies, way, way better than being in a bottle. For WTIP, this is Vicki Bakes Anderson with Magnetic North.

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That was King Harvest with Dancing in the Moonlight. Before that, we heard Dionne Warwick with I Say a Little Prayer. And we started off that musical set with Ray Charles, Lift Every Voice and Sing. The time is 8:01, and you're listening to North Shore Community Radio, broadcasting at 90.7 FM WTIP Grand Marais, 90.1 FM WGPO Grand Portage, 89.1 FM WKEK Gunflint Lake, and on the web at WTIP.org. Bonjour, Mino Gigajeb. Good morning, everyone, and welcome to North Shore Weekend, WTIP's Saturday morning events, art, and culture program, featuring weekend happenings, arts and culture features, community voices, and music. I'm your host, Josh, and I'll be with you for the next couple of hours. Coming up in this second hour of the show at 8:15, we'll hear a preview of Blazing Trails with Stacey Droulard. At 8:30, we'll hear the current episode of Northwoods Naturalist with Chell Anderson. And we're also going to be paid a visit by Scotty Reynolds and Joel Mathias from Mixed Precipitation to talk about the pickup truck opera happening at Sweetheart's Bluff this afternoon. They're going to be coming into studio to chat with us about that. And at 8:45, we'll hear another episode of The Best of Ourselves. And before we get to all that, we'll go ahead and take a look at the weather, and I'll give you all an update on that. Temperatures in the region right now, down in Duluth, it is cloudy and 62 degrees. Two Harbors, cloudy and 60 degrees, the same in Silver Bay. Ely right now has some light rain, 61 degrees. Tofty is cloudy and 59. Grand Portage, cloudy and 58. Across the border in Thunder Bay, cloudy and 61. And across the lake in Houghton, Michigan, mostly cloudy, 63 degrees. And Bayfield, Wisconsin, coming in at 65 degrees over there. Right here in Grand Marais and Cook County, local forecast, the sun did rise today at 5:56 a.m. and it's going to set at 8:13 p.m., giving us 14 hours and 17 minutes of daylight. Currently in the Bay of Grand Marais, it is 61 degrees. It looks like today there's a chance of showers before 1 p.m., actually until 3 p.m., and then possibly a thunderstorm after 3 p.m. Cloudy with a steady temperature around 53 degrees. Northeast winds around 10 miles an hour with gusts as high as 20. And that chance of precipitation today is 70%. Tonight, showers and thunderstorms likely before 10 p.m. Otherwise, patchy fog before 2. Otherwise, mostly cloudy with a steady temperature around 56. Northwest winds 5 to 10 miles an hour. Winds could gust as high as 15. Sunday, partly sunny with a high near 65. Northwest winds around 10 miles an hour with gusts as high as 20. Sunday night, partly cloudy with a low around 48. Northwest winds around 5 miles an hour. Monday, mostly sunny with a high near 63. Northwest winds 5 to 10 miles an hour becoming southwest in the afternoon. Winds could gust as high as 20 miles an hour. Currently up at the airport, it is 61 degrees. Again, those chances of showers and thunderstorms today are at between 40 and 70%. We're going to have a high of 68 degrees. Tonight, it'll get down to 53 degrees, showers and patchy fog likely. Sunday, decreasing clouds and a high of 77. And Sunday night, mostly clear with a low around 50 degrees. And on Monday, mostly sunny with a high near 77. I want to give a happy birthday shout out to Maxine Linehan and Seraphine Mateith. And if it is your birthday today and you're listening and you're not on our birthday calendar, first let us know so we can get you on our birthday calendar. But then, of course, a happy birthday to you. All right. Again, the time is 8:06 and let's go ahead and get into some music for you all here. Here is Steep Canyon Rangers with Shenandoah Valley.

0: In episode 6 of Blazing Trail, we talk to 3 of the many trail helpers who have contributed their time and expertise to the SHT experience. Here's Chaz Galay, the Superior Hiking Trail medical advisor, who also volunteers to collect and manage hiker logbooks each season along the trail route.
1: But hikers love to tell us about their experiences on the trail and their quests, particularly the books we have at the Northern and the Southern Terminus. They're especially noteworthy. We capture prose, poetry, introspection about their lives, how the trail is allowing them to escape or gain life experiences. They tell us about what restaurant they want to visit after they finish their hike. Occasionally, they even attempt to communicate with other hikers they've met along the trail. Of course, those hikers will probably never see that, but we read them and we know what they were trying to communicate to the new friends they made out on the trail. We capture artwork and sketches of the environment. I didn't realize some people actually carry their colored pencils with them while they're out backpacking and give you some just beautiful things. We pick up quotes from like John Muir, Thoreau, Sig Olson. One of the quotes I can read from Henry David Thoreau says, that someone wrote is, "I come to the woods because I choose to live deliberately, to live in the moment, to push aside all that is not relevant, and to breathe deep the clean air of consciousness." Those are the higher thoughts that our hikers are encountering when they're out there in the wilderness.
2: My name is Donna. I live in Silver Bay, which is about midway on the SHT, and I have been here about almost 6 years. So I've been working with supporting the SHT and hikers both in different capacities for about 5 years now.
0: You said that you get a return on this work that you do. Do you want to talk more about the idea of mutual benefit when it comes to helping people on the trail?
2: That's really what it's for me. I, a long time ago, had a goal of hiking the trail. And due to some medical things, I'm never going to be able to do a through hike. I'm currently working my way through small little sections. To me, it's really important that the community, not just the hiking trail, but the world, the community, our town, you know, gives back to each other. That's really important. It's one of my values. And so doing this and providing opportunities for other hikers to accomplish one of the goals that I had at one time, and you know, I just won't be able to. I'm very realistic about it. That gives me a joy to know that, you know, I'm making somebody else's goal possible. That's where I feel very selfish, because I get a good feeling from it. And, you know, I don't expect anything from the hikers. I get the really good feeling, and that warms my heart.
3: My name is Peter Smerud, and for 39 years, I worked with Wolf Ridge Environmental Learning Center, majority of that time serving in leadership, and retired as the executive director in June of 2026. I personally live at Lax Lake on the backside of Teve Gouche State Park, but my most significant connection with the hiking trail is through my work at Wolf Ridge all those years.
0: What is it about the trail as an educational resource that you believe is an essential part of what Wolf Ridge is trying to do?
3: I think the aspect of the trail from an educator's perspective, such as mine, is it's a values clarification exercise and experience. When you think about people who are protectors or managers of lands, of wetlands, of forests, of water, their interest and their drive didn't come out of their academic learning. It typically comes out of something deeply personal and passionate. And when we take children out there, or adults, and you pop over the hill to what we call the Superior View, this beautiful vista, and you're walking through the woods for about a mile from Wolf Ridge's campus, and suddenly you pop up on top of this hill, and a 30-mile view avails itself. And invariably, the kids walk over we set the line. Here's the line. Can't go past this line for safety. And they plop down and they're silent. And they're just staring at the lake. We do the same thing in the winter on snowshoes. And they pop over that hill. They see the lake and they just sit down and they are in awe. And they stare at it for a while. And then the questions begin. How far is it across? Wait, how much water is out there? This is the biggest in the world. This is beautiful. It's that values-based experience that will create the future environmental educators, the future natural resource managers. It will create better people who have that reconciled relationship with nature. That experience of value sets a level of understanding that will make our future better as a society.
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0: can be about.
1: All right, that was Trampled by Turtles with Forever. Before that, we heard Waxahachie with Fire, and we started off that musical set with Over the Red Cedar by Charlie Parr. Up next, we have Northwoods Naturalist with Chell Anderson. Chell is a retired botanist and plant ecologist. She's an author and award-winning commentator for her Northwoods Naturalist feature. In this segment, Chell talks about the quiet of advancing summer and greater yellow-legs shorebirds.
2: From Lake Superior's shoreline to roadsides and forest openings, it seems every sunny place that's not a parking lot is full of intense color now. Brilliant fireweed, harebell, blue and white asters, yellow and gold goldenrods and cinquefoils, and purple beech pea among them. Even as our visual sense is full of all this eye candy, the soundscape of a day is noticeably empty compared to a month ago, with a steady quieting of amphibian calls and bird songs. Some mornings now are particularly alive with mixed flocks of songbirds. One recent morning, I found myself surrounded by several different warblers, robins, sparrows, red-breasted nuthatches, and chickadees moving slowly through the forest. From the ground to high in the tree crowns, juveniles and adults were feeding and calling to one another. Juveniles were especially fun to watch, with their distinguishing plumage, often duller and more muted than adults, smaller size, up to 25% smaller in warblers and sparrows, and behaviors that sometimes come across as more broadly curious, slower, and less targeted than adults. Being drawn into their chatty presence and

0: passage was a pleasure especially relished, as the oral change of advancing summer is profound. One quiet morning on the Lake Superior shore, it was a clamorous, unmistakable call that brought to my attention a bird already well into their fall migration. Veering off overhead was a greater yellowlegs, perhaps alarmed by our sudden appearance in the fog as it flew over. Their piercing alarm call of descending notes alerts every shorebird in the vicinity, earning them the old name, tattler. Tall and slim, about the size of a crow, this shorebird has long, bright yellow legs and a long, slightly upturned bill, about 1.5 times the length of the head. Their bodies are delicately patterned black, gray, and white on sides and back. Neck and head are gray-streaked. Their bellies are white, framed by wings pale white and gray below. Greater yellowlegs breed and nest in bogs, muskeg, and clearings in boreal spruce forests from northern Alberta and Manitoba, east to Labrador, and west to Alaska. We're most likely to see them here, wading, heads bobbing, eating invertebrates on shorelines, mudflats, and in marshes. They sweep their bill side to side, probing mud, sand, or shallow water, sometimes stirring the bottom to bring up meals. Or they dash after small minnows or fish on their long legs. Consequently, we might be surprised to see them in their nesting territory, perched in the top of a spruce tree, on lookout to defend their nest on the ground below. The lives of greater yellowlegs highlight the variety of habitats and geographies which they and other birds connect within North America and far beyond. Freshwater with marine ecosystems, coastal and intertidal habitats with interior forests, shrublands, and wetlands, near Arctic with neotropical. Greater yellowlegs are very early migrants through our landscape during spring and have a prolonged fall migration, the first birds returning in late July and the last lingering into October. They are less common here than east and west of Lake Superior, and I rarely see them. Even brief encounters are memorable. As the graceful arch of wings disappeared into the foggy gray that morning, I wondered whether this bird was on a long, longer, or longest migration, headed to a wintering home in fresh and saline wetlands of coastal eastern or southern North America, Central America, the West Indies, or South America. I wondered, too, if journey complete, their home habitat would be there for them, their alarm calls warranted only by familiar threats, rather than a shocked response to climate-driven habitat shifts, coastal habitat loss, or hunters. Despite the many new lives among us, quiet is deepening across this landscape. Still, whether in soft, hushed conversations or calling in alarm, birds alert us to being on the cusp of vast, transformative migratory movements. There's much more to come, more reasons to keep eyes and ears wide open. Thanks for listening. Take good care.
1: 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Northwoods Naturalist with Chell Anderson is an original WTIP feature created to honor the Quetico Superior ecosystem, sustaining life and all its communities in this region for 12,000 years. 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
1: All right, folks, and welcome back. I just want to remind everybody as well that programming on WTIP is supported in part by Ampers, a network of independent public radio stations throughout the state of Minnesota. 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All right, and we have some very special guests with us right now. In studio, we have Scotty Reynolds and Joel Mathias, and they are part of the Mixed Precipitation organization that is putting on the Pickup Truck Opera Volume 6 today at 3 p.m. at Sweetheart's Bluff, and they're going to come in here and chat with us about that. Welcome, Scotty and Joel.
3: Hi, good morning. Jinx.
1: Well, thanks for coming in, and go ahead and tell us about Mixed Precipitation as an organization, and specifically, what is the Pickup Truck Opera all about?
3: Yeah, my name's Scotty, and this is our 18th summer, and Mixed Precipitation is a theater company that I started because I was interested in doing work in non-traditional spaces and doing theater productions that kind of defy genres. So bringing in classical musicians and performing where we started in community gardens, farms, and vineyards and orchards was a fun way to tell a story, kind of unfurling the action and music in beautiful outdoor settings. And we started touring into Greater Minnesota probably about like 2015 and 2016, and have been coming up the North Shore since 2018. And bringing lots of different types of musicians into the mix to adapt, often very old, often very long opera in a very fun, lively way has been my goal. And it's been a real pleasure to be coming up here to Cook County. I think this is about the fifth year that we've come up here. The Pickup Truck Opera was our COVID pivot. Mm. And so we're on our sixth summer doing shows out the back of a pickup truck, which lets us kind of bring the show to neighborhoods and to, you know, city streets, parks, arboretums, nature centers, Hovland town halls. And lets us be very mobile. And it's really let us expand our reach, doing shows that way. And this year's opera, it's called Tales of Hoffman, which is a French grand opera by Jacques Offenbach. And it's based on stories of a writer named E.T.A. Hoffman, who was kind of a Edgar Allan Poe of Germany, who's, you know, kind of satirical, salacious, horrifying, uncanny stories were popular reads in the 1800s, and in our story, he's like a romantic poet who's being pursued by a shape-shifting demon who, in each of the tales, sort of transforms into a different demonic creature who's often pushing technology, and there's lots of fun 90s tunes woven into the mix, so it's a real fun kind of playlist of stuff that will, I think, delight all sorts of musical tastes.
1: Awesome. Well, thank you. And I, you know, it's always interesting to hear those COVID pivots that happened so long ago that are still going on now, because it just works and it's fun. So that's great. And Joel, this is your first year kind of with the organization doing these productions. Can you tell us how it's going for you and a little bit about yourself?
4: Absolutely. excuse me. Good morning. It's my first year, and I really enjoyed it so far. We did I did a pretty rustic stay over in Ely at the midwifery. That was a beautiful experience, walking in the woods and sleeping with the stars above. Happy to be over here in Grand Marais. It's been a few years since I've been up. The experience yesterday up at Hovland Town Hall was just fantastic. I actually got out of my costume, and it is dirty from that parking lot that we were in, which is all the better because I'm used to, you know, singing down in the cities on stages, which is also a wonderful experience. But being outside in the bugs and the light and the smell of the fresh air with everybody was just a treat. And the audience just loved it. And I'm looking forward to all those smiling faces today. Yeah, it's been outstanding.
1: Perfect. Again, we're chatting here with Scotty Reynolds and Joel Mathias from Mixed Precipitation, and they're putting on the Pickup Truck Opera Volume 6 today at 3 p.m. at Sweetheart's Bluff. If people are coming out to see the show today, can you kind of tell them what they should expect, how it's going to roll out for them?
3: Yeah, it'll be 85 minutes of fun. We recommend bringing your own chairs or a blanket to sit on. For today, dress for the weather, because we're on rain or shine. But we know you don't have to tell people that up here. We have a lot of folks in the cast who've been doing this for many years who kind of know how to respond to what the natural world invites us. It's always fun to have dogs and kids in the audience. There's a link at our website, mixedprecipitation.org, to RSVP, but that's not required. We offer all of our shows for a suggested donation, and don't turn anyone away. But we like to say we're like public radio, that, you know, everyone can listen, but we will ask you for money at least, you know, once every 60 minutes.
5: Sure.
3: And that's how we, you know, keep the show going and are able to hire great artists like Joel. Joel's done lots of shows with Minnesota Opera that I've gotten to see. And also this summer, he's performing down in the cities at a show called Divas and Drag. Sexy, Young, and Baroque, I believe is the title. And it's a collaboration of classical musicians and drag queens and burlesque performers, and I like that are in the mix in our shows. It's always adventurous artists who are like to try new things with the form of classical music and opera. Again, I think it'll be about 85 minutes long. We do serve a nice little refreshment during the show, and we have merchandise for sale too, so mm-hmm. bringing cash is always very helpful for us.
5: All right. Excellent. And yeah, Joel, any more on like how it sounds like you spend a lot of time in the cities and more like traditional maybe performance settings? What is it like for the performer in a pickup truck opera?
4: I will tell you, it's different, and it is different in the best way. I mean, you get to just be out here and get to know these great people who you're working with in the cast, and you've got to pivot. Man, you have got to pivot. Like the truck's going to be over here one day. And the audience, in fact, over, what is it, at Hovland, was in one of our paths, and we didn't quite catch it before showtime. And so we had to change some staging, and you just make it work.
5: Sure.
4: For example, I actually went to one part of the stage yesterday, and my colleagues were like, no, you should pose over here for us. And I'm like, yeah, I should. And came over, and they helped me out, and we help each other out. It's collaborative. It can be messy, but it's messy in the most beautiful way because the audience doesn't know. We know.
5: Yeah.
4: And everyone's just having fun. It is. I've been coming to the show over the years many times down in the cities, further out at some of the vineyards too. And it is just so special to be a part of it now.
5: Cool.
3: Yeah, we like to make sure everything's exposed. definitely performing outside, we know that everybody can see everything. So the more that we play into how much the audience gets to sort of enjoy with us, how every element is being articulated and manipulated, like all the visual elements, the audience gets to experience that. Because we don't have any lights to sort of guide what the audience can
5: sure.
3: see.
5: Yeah.
3: And the spontaneity and kind of rawness of that has become a part of the style in a lot of ways. You can't come tomorrow, we do have a show in Finland at the Finland Heritage Site, also at 3:00. That's been a great place for us to perform. I'm originally from Silver Bay, so bringing it to Lake County is a delight as well. And then we also have a show in North Branch on Tuesday night. Very thankful for the city of North Branch for hosting us for the first time. And then shows all over the metro and southeastern Minnesota till the 12th of September.
5: Perfect. Again, we got Scotty Reynolds and Joel Mathias from Mixed Precipitation. Come on out to the Pickup Truck Opera Volume 6 today, 3 p.m. at Sweetheart's Bluff. Anything else you want to add before we sign off here?
3: Well, if you're nervous about the opera part of the show, I just want to make sure you know that you're going to hear a lot of other great music, too. There's going to be two songs by Hole, some Nirvana, Courtney Love, Crowded House, a song I rediscovered on the Dumb and Dumber soundtrack by Deadeye Dick, and Cake. And who else? Tracy Bonham and Melissa Etheridge. So, it's a really fun kind of building the soundtrack of the show, and kind of how that helps tell the story has been one of like the great pleasures and challenges of the show. So I think you're going to hear, you'll hear something you love.
5: Awesome.
4: And I would love to add in, I have found over my career that folks can be scared of opera. That makes sense. Think you got to be up in the suit, looking fancy, drinking champagne. No. Show up in whatever you want to wear. We have some, we call them super titles when you're in the proper house, but we've got a really great system of sharing with you what that French is about, our show is about 90-95% in English anyway. And when the French is on, you will know what's going on, I promise you. And every single person who goes to their first opera that I know comes back and goes, God, I didn't know I liked opera.
5: That's awesome.
4: Yeah, you do. That's right.
5: Perfect.
3: If you want to discreetly bring a beverage, you're, of course, welcome to do that and share responsibly.
5: But, perfect.
3: Yes, dress for the weather.
5: All right, sounds good. Again, folks, Pickup Truck Opera, Volume 6, 3 p.m., Sweetheart's Bluff. Come on out this afternoon. Scotty, Joel, thanks so much for coming into the studio and telling us about this.
3: Yeah, thank you.
4: Happy to be here.
3: Say hi at Sweetheart's Bluff.
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7: This morning, one of our nurses actually cheered when she heard Tom coughed up some phlegm. I looked at her and said, "You must really love your job." She laughed and said she did. And honestly, God bless the people who can celebrate mucus at 7 a.m. because the rest of my morning had been considerably less cheer-worthy. Earlier, I stepped in dog poo while walking the dogs in the dark. Then I got into the car and my Apple CarPlay screen was black. The night before, again walking the dogs in the dark, Tiki somehow managed to coat her entire back in about 300 extremely sticky burrs. And just before that, the garage door at our rental house stopped believing in the concept of closing. And somewhere in the middle of all of this, I smacked my head on an open kitchen cabinet. There's more, but you get the picture. At some point, the absurdity of it all crossed over from I might burst into tears to this is so ridiculous, I'm laughing. It was like life was tossing little complications in my path to see if I would start cursing, which I did, or laughing, which I did. And all of this was happening when my husband was slowly recovering from a terrifying reaction to his cancer treatment. He's stable. The care has been excellent, and there's real hope he'll regain the ability to breathe without the assist of an oxygen tank. But the gravity of what we're facing, it's real. It's vivid. It's heavy. So what's the message in this strange mashup of dog poo, malfunctioning technology, burr-covered mutts, broken garage doors, and hospital rooms? For me, it lands here. How I think life should be has absolutely no connection to what is actually happening. And my grip on those shoulds, how I should be handling all of this, how Tom should be recovering, how life should be easier right now, tightens my body, my breath, my heart. It makes everything harder. It's a good time to loosen the should knots. It reminds me of this serenity prayer. God, grant me the serenity to accept the things I cannot change, the courage to change the things I can, and the wisdom to know the difference. Acceptance is not passive. It's not resignation. It's looking at our current reality with clear eyes. Then take some deep breaths, maybe a hand on your heart if it's really hard. It's softening that allows us to meet reality as it is. Messy, hopeful, frightening, sometimes absurdly funny, and sometimes heartbreaking. And here's the other reflection surfacing for me. I'm learning to allow the full range of emotions that move through me. Some days they shift every few minutes. Fear, gratitude, exhaustion, hope, irritation, all of it. That range is normal. It's human. As I write this, I'm tired, a bit crabby. My trigger sits right on the surface, ready to fire. But when I stop resisting, when I let myself feel what I feel, I can breathe again. It doesn't fix anything, but it softens the experience. It unclenches something inside. And in the middle of it all, I keep returning to the line from Annie Lamott. Quote, "Grace meets us where we are, not where we think we should be," unquote. Oh, how I need that reminder right now. Grace doesn't wait for me to be composed or wise or serene. Grace shows up in chaos and the sharp edges in the moments that smell like dog poo. Grace slides in beside me when I'm laughing or crying at the same time, trying to get the burrs out of my dog's backside. Maybe that's the larger truth here. We don't have to be fixed or polished or handling it well to be held by life. We can keep breathing, keep softening, keep noticing that even in the most absurd days, we're not alone. Life right now is not how it should be. It is how it is. And somehow, even in the chaos, there is love here. There is support. There is a nurse cheering for phlegm.
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0: All right, that was Trout Steak Revival with Feeling So Good. If you weren't awake yet this morning, I hope you are now. Before that, we had Stephen Wilson Jr. with The Devil. The time is 9 o'clock, and you're listening to North Shore Community Radio, broadcasting at 90.7 FM WTIP Grand Marais, 90.1 FM WGPO Grand Portage, 89.1 FM WKEK Gunflint Lake, and on the web at WTIP.org. Bonjour, Minogigajeb. Good morning, everyone, and welcome to North Shore Weekend, WTIP's Saturday morning events, art, and culture program, featuring weekend happenings, arts and culture features, community voices, and music. I'm your host, Josh, and I'll be with you for another hour until 10 o'clock. Coming up in this final hour of the show, in just a few minutes, we'll hear another edition of National Native News. At 9:15, we'll hear an episode of Field Notes with Molly Hoffman. Of course, at 9:30, we're going to be giving Larry Weber a call. At 9:45, we're going to hear from Ken Hoffman's journal. And our final piece of programming for the day will be Bird Note at 9:50. Well, let's go ahead and take a look at the weather out there. And first, we'll start with some temperatures around the region. Down in Duluth right now, there's some light rain going on, and it is 62 degrees. In Two Harbors, cloudy, 60 degrees. Silver Bay, cloudy, 59 degrees. Ely has some rain right now and is at 61 degrees. Tofty coming in at 56 degrees, cloudy there. In Grand Portage, 59 degrees. Thunder Bay, Canada, 63. Across the lake in Houghton, Michigan, 65 degrees. And Bayfield, Wisconsin is at 64. All right, today, right here in town, the sun did rise at 5:56 a.m., and it's going to set today at 8:13 p.m. That's giving us 14 hours and 17 minutes of daylight. Currently in the Bay of Grand Marais, it is 62 degrees. We've got a chance of showers before 1, and then a chance of showers and thunderstorms between 1 and 3. It's going to be cloudy today with a high near 59, breezy, northeast winds 10 to 15 miles an hour, gusts as high as 20 miles an hour, chance of precip is 70%. Tonight, showers and thunderstorms likely before 10 p.m., mostly cloudy with a steady temperature around 56, wind gusts as high as 20 miles an hour. Sunday, partly sunny with a high near 65, northwest winds around 10 miles an hour with gusts as high as 20. Sunday night, partly cloudy with a low around 48, northwest winds around 5 miles an hour. On Monday, mostly sunny with a high near 63, northwest winds 5 to 10 miles an hour becoming southwest in the afternoons. Winds could gust as high as 20 miles an hour. Currently up at the airport, it is 61 degrees. Again, that 70% chance of showers today, a high of 68. Tonight, it is going to get down to 53 degrees, patchy fog, and likely showers overnight. Tomorrow, on Sunday, a high of 77, and the clouds will be decreasing. And Sunday night, a low of 50, mostly clear. Monday, a high of 77, and mostly sunny. All right, let's get into an edition of National Native News.
1: This is National Native News. I'm Jill Freitas. A wildland firefighter from the Northwest Arctic community of Norvik died Tuesday. Federal officials say 41-year-old Leslie R. Washington worked for a Huslia-based company called Scorched Earth Services. It was contracted to help fight a 30,000-acre fire on the Minnesota-Canada border in the Superior National Forest. Washington and his team were in northern Minnesota when he died after an undisclosed medical emergency. In a statement, U.S. Wildland Fire Service Chief Brian Fennessy said the agency is, quote, heartbroken at the loss of a wildland firefighter who died while protecting others, end quote. Washington's wife told KOTZ News she remembers her husband as humble, kind, and devoted to his family. The Department of the Interior says it's working with the U.S. Forest Service to support Washington's family, co-workers, and the broader firefighting community as they grieve. Scorched Earth Services says Washington's remains will be sent from Minnesota home to Norvik. While crews continue to mop up wildfires on Oregon's Warm Springs Reservation, a relief drive is underway to help affected horses and livestock. Brian Bull of Underscore Native News and KLCC reports.
2: The goal of the Warm Springs Animal Relief Fund was to raise $15,000 for hay, feed, and care for animals who've lost forage and grazing land. At last check, they had nearly twice that amount. The fundraising efforts are extending beyond Central Oregon. Last Sunday, Lisa Smolenska sold bouquets donated by Charles Little Flower Farm outside Lock, Stocks, and Bagels in Eugene. She raised nearly $700.
3: But this has got to be ongoing because the animals are going to need forage over the winter time as well and beyond.
2: Her horses and cows lost 99% of their grazing district to the Beachcomb fire.
4: They all started coming home in groups and there is absolutely nothing to eat.
2: Smolenska says she'll do another flower fundraiser this Sunday. For National Native News, I'm Brian Bull in Eugene.
1: The Petersburg Indian Association recently announced that they will be repatriating the remains of a six-month-old Tlingit girl. She's one of three ancestors the tribe plans to inter in Petersburg. KFSK's Bees Hohen has the story.
5: Stephanie Akins is the administrative assistant for Petersburg's tribal government, the Petersburg Indian Association. She spearheaded the repatriation project. And at a community dinner last week, she said she's been working on this since last May.
6: There's a lot of clan objects that have been taken and returned, not many who are ancestors.
5: The tribe applied for a grant to help cover the cost of the repatriation efforts through the Native American Graves Protection and Repatriation Act, or NAGPRA. NAGPRA is a federal law that requires federal agencies and institutions that receive federal money to return important remains and objects of cultural patrimony to lineal descendants, culturally affiliated Indian tribes, and Native Hawaiian organizations. Petersburg's tribe received about $24,000 for this project. The infant will be one of three ancestors the tribe plans to inter in Petersburg. Akin says that the remains of the six-month-old girl are currently being held at the Burke Museum of Natural History and Culture in Seattle. Akins will be among a group of three traveling to Seattle on September 1st to receive the remains. They'll return to Petersburg on September 4th and plan to host a ceremony at the airport that day for the infant girl's return.
6: She has been gone away from her land for almost 100 years.
5: Akins says that the tribe will host a larger ceremony later in the fall, where they will inter the remains of the girl along with the two other ancestors already in their possession. In Petersburg, I'm Baze Hohen.
1: And I'm Jill Freitas.
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0: All right. I forgot to at the top of the hour, so I'm going to get this in now. Just wish a happy birthday to Maxine Linehan and Seraphine Matisse. And if it is your birthday and you're not on our calendar, of course, happy birthday to you. All right, let's visit the community events and live music calendar right now and let you know what's going on. Of course, if you were listening earlier, we had Scotty and Joel in here from Mixed Precipitation telling us all about the Pickup Truck Opera Volume 6. That's happening today at 3 p.m. at Sweetheart's Bluff. Sounds like it's going to be a really fun show. And just in about 20 minutes, rooftop yoga happening at Voyager Brewing Company. Registration and more information available online. Of course, the Cook County Market is happening today from 10 a.m. to 2 p.m. at the Hub parking lot. 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There is an emergency preparedness fair happening today from 11 a.m. to 2 p.m. at Birch Grove Community School. Drury Lane Books is hosting a meet and greet with author and illustrator Deborah Mercero today from 11 a.m. to 1 p.m. The Hovland Volunteer Fire Department's 50th anniversary celebration is happening today at 2 p.m. at the Hovland Fire Hall. Local author Keith Morris is going to read and tell stories from his new book, Growing Up on the Gunflint Trail, Essays and Photos from One Family's 100-plus Years, 1915 to 2026, at 6 p.m. today at Drury Lane Books. And tomorrow, up at Chickwalk, host Kyle Johnson will be there for a presentation on Minnesota moths at 2 p.m. Kyle conducts moth surveys for the Minnesota Biological Survey. Later in the evening, around dusk, he will offer a moth field trip. The outing will feature strange lights and fermenting fruit bats. Bring a headlamp or a flashlight. Again, that's tomorrow at 2 p.m. up at Chickwalk. Let's go ahead and let you know where you can catch some live music today. The Black Flies have a concert tonight at 7 o'clock at the Gunflint Tavern. They're going to be bringing their punk band energy for sure to that show. There's also going to be music at the Hovland Volunteer Fire Department's 50th anniversary celebration. So you can head there to check that out. Of course, there's live music at the Cook County Market. Charlie's Alpine Bistro is going to have some live tunes today, as well as at Mogul's. Birch Terrace today is going to be live from 4 to 8. And it looks like, if I can find it quickly here. TBD, it says on the website. Sorry, I was looking for it, and they don't have an answer for me. But it sounds like there will be live music there. And Moonshot is going to be live at Up Yonder today, tonight from 7 p.m. until 10 p.m. So you can catch them. Skyport also having some live music tonight. And their information on that is from 4 to 7 p.m. And it looks like the Southpaws are going to be playing. Tomorrow music, Bump Blomberg will be live on the rooftop from 3 to 6 p.m. The Weekend Wine Down with Sarah Morris will be happening at the winery from 3:30 to 5:30. The Guitar Pull, Sunday Guitar Pull at Mogul's tomorrow from 7:30 to 9:30 p.m. Live music sing-alongs in Northwoods Connection. And Bluefin Grill looks like they're going to be having some live tunes on Monday from 8 to 10 p.m. And, of course, Tuesday night, you can always head to Up Yonder for open mic night. All right. A lot going on in town. A lot of events. A lot of live music. And I think now we are going to move to, it's time for an archived edition of Field Notes with Molly Hoffman. Recorded in the boreal forests of northeastern Minnesota, Molly has left behind a comprehensive field guide of bird songs and stories that will make a birder out of anyone who is willing to come along.

I actually hear three birds. That's kind of interesting. Three different kinds of birds. And I'm going to try to see what they are. It's a beautiful morning, so come on along. The first bird I hear is a waxwing. And the cedar waxwings are back and forth, but I can't get close enough to that one. It's a very high sound. I also hear some chickadees, and they're a little bit far away. And the closest birds I hear, the loudest birds I hear, are the red-eyed vireos, and there's more than one. And that's the red-eyed vireo. It's a series of notes, and then a pause in between. It kind of reminds some people of the sound of a robin, but it really isn't if you listen to it. And those phrases vary quite a bit. You can think of them as questions or as questioning and answering or whatever helps sort of remember it. It's a very distinct song, and there's really only one other bird that you can confuse it with once you get kind of used to listening to that cadence, and that would be the Philadelphia vireo, which is a very similar song and takes quite a bit of practice to kind of get them apart. Now, if you get a look at the bird, they're still in a plumage, the adult males that would be singing, that you would recognize as looking like the book, but that's not much help because they're really not very distinctly marked. They're just kind of green on the back and light on the bottom, and they have an eye stripe, and they have a red eye. But, you know, red eyes and eye stripes are hard to see. So this is a bird that's actually easier to recognize by its song, which it just stopped. It's feeding in the treetops, just moving around. So one of the few birds that's still singing the same song it sings in the spring. There it started up again.

And it's funny, it's one of the characteristics of the bird that helps you recognize it. It's still busy singing, just like it does in the spring. It sings all summer. And even now, getting on into August, it's still very active singing.

I think you can hear that rather distinct kind of alarm note. I call it pink, pink. See if I can get closer. You can also hear chickadees. There is a flock of chickadees here. And as I keep pursuing this bird, it keeps getting further away. The note, which I characterize as saying pink, pink, is a white-throated sparrow. Oh, I saw him just pass food to another bird, which might be one of his offspring, I'm sure. And they're moving around the woods with their families, taking care of their families, feeding these younger birds that are just learning to forage. And white-throated sparrows are the sparrows that, if you were trying to learn songs this year, you probably learned. They have a real sweet whistle song. Oh, sweet Canada, Canada, old Sam, Peabody, Peabody. Which is a neat, easy song to learn because you can actually whistle the notes. But this is their alarm note, and it's fairly distinctive. And of the nesting sparrows that we have in this area, it's distinctive from the rest of them. I mean, you could tell this bird apart. Now, when we start to get migrating sparrows through, there's a relative of this sparrow, the white crowned sparrow, which has a similar call note. So they start to get mixed up. But right now, this is a white-throated sparrow. Well, on my way back, thanks for coming. This is Molly Hoffman on some trails near my house for WTIP.

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0: All right, that was the Bad Bad Hats with It Hurts. And before that, we had Molly Dean, State of Confusion. And we started off that musical set with Chastity Brown's Colorado. And yeah, those are the three artists that are being featured at the Dockside Sessions in Grand Marais. It's been such a great past 2 weeks with Chastity and Molly visiting us. And looking forward to Wednesday night's show with the Bad Bad Hats. Larry Weber, phenologist, author, and retired natural science teacher, joins us every Saturday to tell us about what he's observed outdoors this week. Welcome, Larry. Larry?
1: Yep.
0: Oh, well, so welcome, Larry. You are on.
1: Okay. You have anything you want to say first?
0: No. Sorry, Larry. I hit the wrong button. We're live on air, so go ahead.
1: Yeah, good. Can you tell, did you get any rain this week?
0: No, we haven't. We're kind of dry right now, so we're looking forward to some today.
1: We are halfway through the awesome month of August, and it's been a terrific month. But the one downside has been very dry. The Weather Service in Duluth has recorded only about a quarter inch of rain for the first half of the month. Usually the first half of the month is about 1 3/4, so we're far below normal, and this follows a July that is less than normal. So, yeah, the word drought is in our vocabulary right now. However, we got a little rain overnight, and the forecast is for more rain today. So we'll see what happens. I am sitting out in my garden just enjoying the surroundings of the flowers. We pretty much gave up on growing vegetables a couple years ago and decided to do nothing but having garden flowers. And they are spectacular. And not only do I notice them, but so do the bees. We've got a good movement of bumblebees. And the hummingbirds are enjoying it. We are about halfway through the month. What is going on? All right. The days get shorter. It's been pretty obvious. We are now having sunrise after 6 o'clock in the morning, and sunset is approaching 8 o'clock. That's 14 hours, so definitely down from the nearly 16 hours that we had 2 months ago. In addition to that, yes, as a response to the shorter days, yeah, the migration has begun. It may seem like a bit early, but today is the first day forecasted or scheduled to be accounting at Hawk Ridge. And if

0: like I said, it may seem a bit early, but that happens every year. And yes, there is a movement. Not only are the raptors starting to move, but I see a lot of others. There are the shorebirds that you can see along the lake that are moving. Swallows, I saw a line of swallows on the utility wire this week. Sparrows, but to me the most obvious one right now in my yard is the warblers. We have in our area, we are very warbler rich. We have about 24 kinds of warblers that either stay here to nest or continue to go further north and turn around and migrate back. Well, right now I've been seeing the ones that mostly nest here. Warblers in the fall are different from the spring. The warblers in the spring may be singing. They may be in full plumage. The ones in the fall, no, usually don't make much sound, and their plumage has faded a bit. I think it's kind of overdone. Usually, bird books have often called them confusing fall warblers. I think that's kind of overdone because if you get some binoculars, you get some patience, and you'll see, you can tell what they are. And it's just, even if you can't, it's just kind of a neat thing to see that migration is going on. Also, a good number of these younger birds have grown up here that are getting into the yards. I have chickadees, woodpeckers, and nuthatches every day. And then there's been a lot of activity from cedar waxwings. Cedar waxwings feed on berries, and there's plenty of that going on. In addition to that, we have fawns. We have baby rabbits, cottontail rabbits. We have squirrels and chipmunks coming into the yard on a regular basis, and occasionally we'll see the bears with their cubs. But another interesting going on at this time, I mentioned earlier about the frogs. About in late July, I mentioned about how the tiny toads that grow up in the vernal ponds and leave as when they reach maturity or reach ability to go up on land start spreading out. And there was just a plethora of them. They were just terrific. Same way with tiny frogs. Well, they have escaped the vernal ponds because the vernal ponds in the dry area have pretty well all dried up. Now, however, another thing is happening. Gray tree frogs, which breed in early June, are the babies have same thing, pretty much grown up and spread out. Well, it seems as though there is a little battle for territory because the gray tree frogs will do a lot of calling at this time. I hear them every day. Yes, they climb up on trees. They climb up on the side of our house or almost anything they can climb up on. And the older ones, adults, seem to be making their calls to tell the younger ones to move to another place. So if you're hearing gray tree frogs as well as spring peepers this time of year, it doesn't mean they're breeding again. It means that they're a territory. Among insects, this is the time, yes, we can see monarchs moving on. I see a few monarchs every day. Not all the monarchs we see are migratory. The generation that grows up during the summer does not migrate, but their young ones do. And yes, August is a time when they may be moving on. Also seeing a few other butterflies at a visit yesterday on our purple cone flowers. We had a visit from a great spangled fritillary, which is a beautiful checkered type of colored butterfly. And they're very common in our fields and so forth. And so, yes, usually I see them a little earlier in the season. There's a few other kinds of butterflies, namely the whites and the salters that are very active. And then there's still some dragonflies. The month of dragonflies is, of course, June, but there are two kinds that still continue to show late in the summer. They are the large ones, the darners, which incidentally, green darners are migratory, and you might see them moving large along large groups along the edge of the lake. And then there is the smaller ones, the meadow hawks. The females are kind of yellowish, the males being red. There's a lot of movement of both of the two at this time. There is movement of other insects. I've been watching a hornet nest in my backyard. Hornet nests are fabulous, and I don't want to ever go through a summer without having a hornet nest in the yard. I just love watching them. They are completely harmless to us unless we bother them. We always think about being stung, but I never get stung. I just enjoy watching them. What goes on is inside that nest, which incidentally is erroneously called beehives. They are not. They don't make any honey or anything like that. What they do is they raise babies in little compartments called cells. And those babies have to be fed. The ones that get the food are called the workers, and the workers go out. They're predators. They go out and they attach other insects, and they bring them back, and they chew them up a bit and then give them to the young. This continues to happen through the summer. But as we get now into late summer, the laying of eggs pretty much stops. And so by the time we reach late September, a month from now, the hornet nest will be abandoned. And the only one who survives the colder weather, the workers will die. The only ones that survive the colder weather is the impregnated queen. And she goes off somewhere and goes under a log or something like that to spend the winter and then starts the colony again next year. I have been watching how when I first saw the colony, it was about the size of a baseball. Well, right now it's about the size and shape of a football. It grows quite a lot during this time. Grasshoppers are quite active along the road. They seem to love the hot, dry weather, especially the large ones that can fly. They're called locusts. And then anytime there's insects, there are spiders. And yes, the spiders have been active. Not all of them make webs. We have jumping spiders, wolf spiders, crab spiders. All of those do not make webs when they hunt in a different manner. But the ones that do make webs have been making the webs out there. And if we get dew-covered mornings, the webs really show up clearly. You've got plenty of fog along the lake there, and that's a good place to be able to see these webs. Among trees, the acorns are developing. They're still not full yet, but they're developing. Apples, crab apples, hazelnuts. All these are developing. And then, yes, there's berries and things like choke cherries and pin cherries. And we have in our area even some wild black cherries. There is also some color. I saw poplar that has some yellow leaves. I saw sumac that had red. I saw pin cherry that had red. And I saw dogwood that had red. Some of this leaf color might be due to being dry. Because when the conditions are dry, trees kind of pretty much call it a season earlier than normal. Berries along the road are quite common. During my walk this morning, I saw some pretty good developed raspberries. But right now is blackberry time. And blackberry time, you don't get that far north. And we are just barely on the limit of how far north they grow. But they're terrific, and I love the blackberries. Many people do not care to pick them because they grow on a rather thorny branches, but it's worth it. In addition to that, there's a lot of seeds being formed by the fall wildflowers or the summer wildflowers. Probably the most notable are those of thistle. Thistle form a fluffy type of seed. They just get abundant at this time, and they drift in the breeze, and it's not unusual to see thistle seeds drifting in our yard and see them just kind of landing in our yard. They may be on our cars or on our deck or on, yes, spider webs very often will pick up thistle seed. The wildflowers of the late summer are fantastic. If you haven't gotten out to see them, I suggest you do so. When I was teaching Master Naturalists, I always told my students, don't let late summer pass without getting out and walking in a patch of goldenrod. Goldenrods are spectacular. We have about a dozen kinds in our area, and though most of them grow along roadsides and in fields, they don't all grow there. I saw some this week that were growing in bogs. There's others that grow in woods. But they're just spectacular. And the biggest, most common one is called tall goldenrod. And that's just starting to bloom. And soon we will have just an abundance of these yellow flowers that we see along the side of the road. Goldenrods do not cause hay fever. That is a misnomer. It belongs to ragweed. Get out. I have noticed there's always a buzzing going along in a patch of goldenrod because they're just so filled with insects. In addition to that, there are the sunflowers, which are, again, spectacular as we get into late season. We might think of sunflowers as being the large domestic ones, and, yep, that's a sunflower, but so are smaller ones. We have in our area many wild sunflowers, most all being yellow. A purple cone flower is about the only exception. And they can grow quite tall. They can grow to 8 feet tall, but they can also be quite small. I saw some this week that were barely a foot tall. And so we have the yellows of sunflowers. We also have asters. Asters are probably the most notable of the late wildflowers. They can be white, they can be bluish or purplish, and they are quite common as well. I find about a dozen kinds of asters every year. This year, I'm about halfway on that list, and I see more almost every time I go out and take a look. Then there's a few others. Joe Pye weed, bergamot are also in bloom. Pearly everlasting is a white flower in bloom. Spirea is another white one that's in bloom. Then there's some oranges of various kinds of lilies and jewel weed also in bloom. So, wow, get out there and take a look at the fall wildflowers. August has been an awesome month, all right, but there's been one disappointment, and that is, thanks to the dryness, the mushrooms have not been as abundant as they often are. That can change. We get a good soaker, a good rain, and the mushrooms respond immediately. I, on my walk this morning, did see a few kinds of mushrooms, but not as many as normal. So, yes, it's a great time. Get out and take a walk, and, you know, it's not too long before school starts, so take advantage of it. Have a good one, and thank you for calling.
1: Thank you, Larry. Larry Weber is a retired science teacher who taught students from 7th grade to graduate school. He was twice named Science Teacher of the Year, and he lives with his wife on an old farm in Carlton County, where he watches, photographs, and writes about critters. 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
2: Ken and Molly Huffman were local surveyors and naturalists known for their knowledge of wild birds and plants. Ken carefully recorded their daily observations in his journals, quietly documenting 30 years of naturalist history on the North Shore. From the pages of Ken Hoffman's journal, this is Chell Anderson. July 24th, 1982, on the Gunflint Trail. A rainy and threatening day, preventing us from any planned outings. Mostly sitting and chatting. Walked to Trail Center in the afternoon. Still a few strawberries on the roadside, and also some raspberries. Waxwings and robins feeding on an abundant red elderberry crop. Heard a black-throated blue warbler on Olar's pond edge. Visited Lydia in the evening. Also visited with Roy Carlson on Mayhew Lake concerning a survey. On This Day in Ken's Journal is funded in part by the Minnesota Arts and Cultural Heritage Fund.
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4: This is Bird Note. A yellow-green vireo sings on its summer breeding grounds in Belize. This migratory songbird looks remarkably like the red-eyed vireo commonly seen in the eastern U.S., with a bright white eyebrow and striking red eye. In the fall, most yellow-green vireos head to South America to wait out the winter months. But wait, this particular vireo is going north instead. You're going the wrong way!
5: You're going the wrong way!
6: What?
5: You're going the wrong way!
4: For reasons biologists don't fully understand, some birds change orientation, often by a full 180 degrees. And travel almost the same distance as the rest of their species, but in the opposite direction. The phenomenon is called misorientation. It's one of the most common errors in migration patterns among songbirds, especially those in their first year. For this reason, every now and then, a wayward yellow-green vireo ends up northward in, say, California. Unfortunately, Many of these birds that we call vagrants never find their way back to their native range. But some of the disoriented birds do eventually find the proper route, getting more comfortable with the journey each year. For more about how to see rare migratory birds in your area, start at our website, birdnote.org. I'm Mark Bramhill.
5: You're going the wrong way!

0: All right, that's a new song from The Strokes, Going Shopping. Before that, we had the Jayhawks with Keeping Our Heads Up, and we started off that musical set with Robin and Dopamine. Okay, let's take a quick look at the weather here as we wind down North Shore weekend. It is currently 62 degrees in the Bay of Grand Marais. Again, chance of showers likely today, high of 64 degrees, 40 to 70% chance of rain today. Tonight, a low of 56. Showers, likely patchy fog. And on Sunday, a high of 65, partly sunny. Sunday night, partly cloudy with a low of 48. Up at the airport right now, it is 61 degrees. And again, those chances of showers throughout the day, a high of 68. Tonight, more showers and patchy fog, low of 53. Sunday, decreasing clouds, high of 77. And Sunday night, mostly clear with a low of 50. Again, this is Josh. Thank you so much for joining me on North Shore Weekend. It's been a pleasure. The time is 10 o'clock, and you're listening to North Shore Community Radio, broadcasting at 90.7 FM WTIP Grand Marais, 90.1 FM WGPO Grand Portage, 89.1 FM WKEK Gunflint Lake, and on the web at WTIP.org. 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

0: Dion was born into a Bronx, New York, Italian family, 1939. His father was in vaudeville. Dion gained notoriety as a singer with an appearance on American Bandstand. Back in the neighborhood, he made street music called doo-wop.
1: To me, doo-wop, it's like the rap of the 50s. You know, we didn't need instruments. So, you know, a guy on the bass, you know, come up with a bass line. A guy did a tenor, you know, a horn line. And, you know, and we just, it was like homemade music on the corner.
0: This hour, we'll talk to Dion about his early doo-wop and rock and roll music with the Belmonts, going solo, touring during segregation with Sam Cooke, and his lifelong love of the blues.

The roots of doo-wop are an African-American four-part harmony groups singing gospel and secular songs. They imitated instruments or made nonsense syllables with their voices. It's the Mills Brothers from Piqua, Ohio, 1937, Caravan on American

0: The Monotones from Newark, New Jersey, 1958, with those great doo-wop vocal leads and choruses embedded in my memory more than the words on Book of Love. They started in the New Hope Baptist Choir, directed by Sissy Houston. Before that, also 1958, Where He Leads Me, the Southern gospel sound, with harmonies and falsetto flights from the Swanee Quintet, known for their radio show in Augusta, Georgia. James Brown grew up listening to them as a shoeshine boy outside the station, and they later toured with him and appeared on gospel reviews at the Apollo Theater in Harlem. Jazz scatting, a cappella, gospel, and R&B are sources and symbols of the doo-wop sound that Dion grew up with. But his earliest influence in music began at home with his father, a vaudeville entertainer, Pasquale Di Mucci.
1: My parents were born here, but my grandparents were born in Bade. You know, if you look at the boot, it would be the Achilles heel on the Mediterranean there. And when they came here, both their parents said, hey, we want you speaking this language, American, you know, we want you assimilating. So they didn't even speak Italian in the house. So I just never even learned it. I wasn't a big fan of the Italian singers like Jimmy Roselli and Jerry Vale. And, you know, and all my uncles would sing at the wedding and they'd have that vibrato. Oh, you know, and I hated it. Did you

And when I first heard Hank Williams, he just drilled me down to the center of my being. I got so into Hank Williams at 12 and 11 years old. I started collecting his records. And then when I heard Jimmy Reed, you know, I would define it now as I wanted to communicate like Hank Williams and groove like Jimmy Reed. I was a weird kid in my neighborhood. You know, they didn't know where I was coming from, really. I'd take the guitar, sit on the stoop, and sing Maybe You're Cheating Heart. And the guys, they went crazy. I would sing honky-tonk blues and jambalaya, and I didn't even know what the word meant. But it felt so good coming out of my mouth, you know?

0: The sun is shining. Bluesman Jimmy Reed from the Delta town of Dunleith, Mississippi, 1957, with a swaggering blues sound so influential on Dion and other young rockers like Elvis and later Van Morrison and the Rolling Stones. Before that, the Honky Tonk Blues, 1952, about a wayward country boy, Hank Williams from Georgiana, Alabama, looking for release from farm work and social strictures. I asked Dion how an immigrant son from the Bronx was able to channel the Southern music of his youth into doo-wop and rock and roll.
1: Yeah, well, you hear Rip It Up, and you hear Long Tall Sally, and you hear Johnny Be Good, and that changes your life forever. And within a year, I was on the same stage with these guys. Would you believe it?
0: Mm.
1: 1 minute, I'm sitting in my living room, and I see them dancing across my living room on the Dick Clark Show. And the next minute, I'm backstage with them, becoming friends with Bo Diddley and Little Richard. It was just great for me. I was like, just opened my world completely. Gonna tell

0: When you listen back to all your old songs of Dion and the Belmonts, I mean, what goes through your head? I mean, that's another time, another place.
1: Yeah, well, sometimes if I hear "I Wonder Why," like right out of a loudspeaker in a good situation, I immediately think, man, those kids are great.
2: No, I love you like I do.
1: You see, that song was a defining moment in my life. You know, I invited these guys from different neighborhoods. I kind of recruited the best street corner singers. And they came up to my parents' apartment and gave out some parts. And we were doing four different things. Carlo on the bass, we wanted him to sound like a rivet gun, you know, you know, we were just making up sounds. It was, you know, we didn't have the internet. So, and one of the guys was an opera singer, so he got into the stratosphere with his tenor vocal. And the guy in the middle, he sang in falsetto, but very low, you know, ooh, wah, wah, ooh. And I was doing lead, so we were doing four different things. And when we hit that song, I felt like I was on a merry-go-round in heaven. I didn't know what happened.

0: I Wonder Why, Dan and the Belmonts, 1958. The group's name came from Belmont Avenue in the Belmont section of the Bronx, Dion's neighborhood and home of the Bronx's Little Italy. More on Dion and the wider musical world of doo-wop when American Roots returns.
1: And you're listening to WTIP North Shore Community Radio in Grand Marais, Minnesota, where the temperature here at the studios is 64 degrees, and that seems like it's going to be our high for the day today. Temperature is going to be dropping throughout the afternoon. Breezy conditions out of the northeast, 10 to 15 miles per hour, and we have a 70% chance of rainfall throughout the day, possibly higher in thunderstorms. Now it's back to American Roots with Nick Spitzer.
0: This is American Roots, following the life of Dion and the emergence of what was called doo-wop as part of R&B and rock and roll. Four-part harmony singing of nonsense syllables, a little like bebop scatting. They were used in out-front vocals and especially in the chorus on songs like this one from 1953, Good Lovin' by Washington, D.C.'s Clovers.

0: A doo-wop on records and radio allowed black and white audiences to hear each other. Social separation remained. Dion, who frequented the Apollo Theater in Harlem and eventually would perform there, brought black doo-wop star Frankie Lyman back to his white Bronx neighborhood and was met with resistance. Still in his own journey from the hood outward, Dion found ways to create his doo-wop sound before he set foot on a stage.
1: To me, doo-wop is street music. It's like the rap of the 50s. You know, we didn't need instruments. So, you know, a guy on the bass, you know, come up with a bass line. A guy did a tenor, you know, a horn line. And, you know, and we just, it was like homemade music on the corner. And we'd bang on bottles and car fenders and, you know, and cardboard boxes just to get some rhythm going and snapping. And, you know, it was just what I would do was I'd go down to the Apollo Theater. When I heard the horn section, you know, da da da da da da da da, but that I'd come running back to the Bronx. I'd say, do this, ruba ruba ruba, I'd make up horn lines.

0: seems like it's working class white guys that were the most tuned into the black music.
1: Well, those are the roots, you know. If you don't get into, you know, black music, I mean, American roots music, I mean, you're just the thin veneer of something. I don't know. You have to get down at, because even the UK, you know, in the 60s, you know, everybody calls it the British invasion. I call it the British infusion. They were listening to the good stuff. They were listening to Muddy Waters, Howlin' Wolf, Jimmy Reed. What the Stones did is they would get a Jimmy Reed record and listen to it for 2 weeks, one record. You know, they would make sure they had everything on it. That was their schooling.
0: You know, the story that Spike Lee tells of Do the Right Thing and the histories we have of Times Beach are of enormous conflict between blacks and whites. And yet you're telling me that in the doo-wop world you inhabited, that you guys were, you know, getting together.
1: Yes, in some way, the music brought us together. In some way, you know, to be on the road with Sam Cooke and Little Willie John, and to be backstage with Chuck Berry. You know, even Little Richard, God knows that he had a whole different side to him that people didn't know. He wasn't a selfish, self-centered kind of guy. He was a very thoughtful, a very considerate guy when he wasn't on. But these guys changed my life. One of the greatest memories of my life and story is if I was walking past Little Richard's dressing room at the Brooklyn Fox, and this woman who was sitting on the couch yells out to me, sweetheart, honey, young fella, she waves, she says, come over here. She's gesturing to me, you know, she's saying, are you that young fella? Are you that boy who sang Ruby Baby? And I said, yes, ma'am. She said, you have soul. And then I found out it was Little Richard's mother, Leva May. There you go. I'm never going to forget. So I tell that story every

going back to then your side of life, I mean, you were covering Willie Dixon and Jimmy Reed on Columbia Records. And you're kind of, in a sense, you're saying, hey, I want to play this music. And how,

0: how did the handlers, the masters of that world, take you bringing your blues into that scene where they were, I'm assuming, looking for pop hits and other things?
1: Well, I'll tell you the climate that with the producer that I was with at the time. His name was Bob Mercy, and all he knew was he was giving me Al Jolson songs.
0: Oh, man.
1: And he was giving Aretha Franklin Al Jolson songs. She was up there. So they didn't know what to do with her or me. But no one ever asked, what do you want to do? So I come up with the bright idea. I said, listen, I'll do one of these songs that you're working so hard for me to do if you let me do what I want to do. So, you know, I would do an Al Jolson song, then I'd do Ruby Baby. I'd do an Al Jolson song, and then I would do Drip Drop. I'd do an Al Jolson song. You know what I'm saying?
0: You were negotiating what you wanted to do by doing what you wanted to do half the time.

Drip Drop, Dion, 1963, covering the Drifters' 1958 hit. We also heard Ruby Baby, Dion the year before, 1962, with a 1956 Drifters hit. Both songs written by the legendary writers Lieber and Stoller. Dion's continuing involvement with black music and musicians was highlighted in his relationship with Sam Cooke as a musician and travel companion. In April 62, Dion was on the Supersonic Tour of the South with Sam Cooke, B.B. King, Solomon Burke, and the Drifters. Cooke, who had started out with the gospel Soul Stirrers, wanted to write a song that mingled gospel with blues. Between shows in his hotel room in Atlanta, Cooke wrote this song and would record it. Joined by his childhood friend and fellow Chicagoan Lou Rawls on the backing vocals. Bring It On Home to Me on American Roots.

0: Bring It On Home to Me, Sam Cooke, 1962. Became a club slow dance standard throughout the 1960s and to this day. I first heard it played live by an all-Sicilian band in rural Connecticut after Sam Cooke's passing in 1964. By 1968, Dion's pop career had been waning, but his progressive politics and resistance to racism reached a new, wider popular audience with a very different kind of song, written by Dick Holler, looking back after the assassinations that year of Martin Luther King Jr. and Robert Kennedy and others before.
1: You know, when something like, you know, when somebody, you know, a senseless act of violence like with Martin Luther King and Bobby Kennedy, to me, it's like insanity. And you're trying to make sense of it, and you can't. And you know these guys were talking about a state of love that does exist, and it's for us to make it real, and somebody blows them away.

song and I got together like at the right time. As I was singing it in the house, my mother-in-law said, you know, Dion, that song is the gospel. You could kill the dreamer, but you cannot kill the dream. You know, you pick up on it and

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0: This is our program hour about the life, music, and cultural surround of Dion DiMucci. In 2020, Dion assembled a grand gathering of artists, songs, and memories for a CD called Blues with Friends. We'll hear songs from it in a few. But first, here's one of his biggest hits, Back When. It recalls his Jones for the blues, recorded in 1961, The Wanderer on American Roots.
2: Oh.

0: Dion, 1961, his blues-based classic, The Wanderer, a tale of bravado by today's lights. But I thought I'd mention that Dion met his teen sweetheart, Susan Butterfield, when she was 13 and he was 15. They married 9 years later in 1963 and are still together. The Wanderer was also the title of his 1988 biography. I asked Dion what the blues meant to him.
1: Are you aware of the Psalms in the Bible?
0: Yes.
1: The Psalms of King David? They're songs. If you retitled or had to name them something else, you could call them the blues. So I always define the blues as like the naked cry of the human heart longing to be in union with God. You know, it's a way of like not winding in. You get out. You get out of yourself. You're crying out, you know. That's what these songs are. They're, like I said, it's a living tradition. I don't think there's a bad song in the bunch. And I was thinking about it, and I said, if we're going to have anything said about this album, let me send it to Bob Dylan.
0: Yeah, say Bob Dylan wrote your liner notes.
1: Yeah, so I send him the album. Generous. He sends back 2 paragraphs.
0: That's a lot for Bob Dylan.
1: And in the second paragraph, he says, I know how to write a song. I went, oh. Here's a Pulitzer Prize winner and the best songwriter of the 20th century saying and beyond, saying, I know how to write a song. I'll take it. Thank you.
0: And you have Joe Louis Walker, then Van Morrison, another great voice with yours. I got nothing.
1: My wife is a Van Morrison, you know, fan. You get in my wife's car, my wife Susan, she has 12 Van Morrison albums. CDs,
0: wait, how many Dion albums does she have?
1: No, there's no Dion. There's Van Morrison. It's a Van Morrison car. You know. So I said, I'm going to write a song. I'm going to do a song with Van Morrison. So I'm trying to write a song, and I got nothing. Nothing's coming. So I'm thinking, but I got Van Morrison. Nothing is more than enough if you got Van Morrison. So I'm thinking, I think I'll write a song called I Got Nothing. And I call him up. Originally I thought maybe he would play sax on it. I don't know. I didn't know what I was going for, but he said, no, I want to sing it with you. So we just went in and took a line of, you know, he did a chorus, I did a verse, we did lines. And I got to tell you, Nick, you haven't lived until you sing with Van Morrison. No way. That is it. You know, into the mystic. You know what I'm saying? It's like riding a wave. And I got to tell you this, Nick, I am in with my wife the next 50 years. No, I'm not going to hear a word from her. I'm in, like Flynn.

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1: On Blues with Friends, you've got Song for Sam Cooke, Here in America, with Paul Simon. How much of that narrative in that song is related to your experience with Sam Cooke?
2: All of it. I wrote this song because I saw the way he was treated on a tour I was on with him. He was a star on stage. He was a dignified, really a gentle, beautiful guy to be around. I learned so much from him, and yet he had a dress on the other side of the stage. It was segregated. And I saw the way he was treated on the street. So I wrote this song a long time ago, and I took it out of the drawer, I dusted it off, and I was talking to Paul Simon. We were having lunch, and I showed it to Paul, and he said, you know, Dion, it's nothing new. It's racism in America. I said, this song is something more. It's about brotherhood. It's about Sam Cooke understanding. He had understanding and compassion for people in spite of the circumstances. I said, so listen to it again. You know, I said, because he was living out the gospel, you know, the idea of loving one another, you know, love your brother. And Paul listened to it and he said, yeah, let me take it into the studio. And he made it something sublime.

0: Sam Cooke and his definitive song, merging Christian hope and critical commentary on American society. Recorded January 30, 1964. Sam Cooke was shot and killed December 11, 1964, at the age of 33. Dion, at the age of 80, recorded his Song for Sam Cooke here in America with Paul Simon for Dion's album Blues with Friends. Thanks to Los Angeles music mensch Bob Merlis and Dion's producer, fellow musician, and recordist, Wayne Hood in Deerfield Beach, Florida. More Roots Rock and Soul coming up. 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
1: 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Temperatures right now here at the WTIP studios is 64 degrees. And we're looking for a little bit of rain here this afternoon, a 60% chance of precipitation, about a quarter of an inch possible, a tenth to a quarter of an inch possible, and then possible thunderstorms tonight with a low falling to the upper 50s. For Sunday, high near 70 under partly sunny skies. And stay tuned. After American Roots, we have the Guy Cooke Music Review coming your way at noon, and then Jazz Club with Doug Turner. Martha's Garage comes your way at 3 o'clock with Doug Turner. And then tonight on Saturday Night Mix, it's Evelyn Coffin will be here. And Evelyn will be followed by, Evelyn will be followed by DJ Byron Phoenix with Soul Deluxe. 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
0: This is American Roots with doo-wop, golden oldies, olden goldies, still fresh, nothing moldy. With songs about loving God or your baby. I don't mean maybe. But wherever you may be, it's time for some rock and roll music.

I hear you knocking. The late Fats Domino, 1961, with the song written by bandleader and arranger Dave Bartholomew, who passed away in 2019 at age 100. It was first recorded by another great New Orleans pianist, Smiley Lewis, in 1955. Then upstate and upriver to Faraday, Louisiana, for the upstart killer, Jerry Lee Lewis, his 1957 session of It'll Be Me, the B-side to Whole Lot of Shakin' Going On. It'll Be Me, written by Cowboy Jack Clement. Musicians backing Jerry Lee were Roland Jaynes guitar, Jay Brown bass, and James Van Eaton drums. And we started off with the late Chuck Berry from further upriver in St. Louis, also 1957. His song, Rock and Roll Music, recorded for Chess Records in Chicago. His band was Lafayette Leak piano, Willie Dixon bass, and Freddie Bilo drums. Of course, the Beatles coveted it and covered it in 1964. This is American Roots with golden oldies, olden goldies, doo-wop roots, rock and soul, and more. Let's jump to Philly for an artist who inspired this hour, Chubby Checker. It's been over 60 years since The Twist, with variations that followed, including Slow Twistin', sung here with Dee Dee Sharp of Mashed Potato fame. Chubby, whose real name is Ernest Evans, used to imitate Fats Domino and got his name Chubby Checker later when he recorded at American Bandstand. Chubby listens to us in Philly on WXPN, and we hope he'll join us one day on the show. Next time, Chubby, I know you love New Orleans and Chalmette. Call us. Meanwhile, it's your song, Slow Twistin' on American Roots.

0: Roy Orbison, the unlikely balladeer from Vernon, Texas, with a chart-topping hit in 1960, Only the Lonely. It segued from the slow-dancing I Only Have Eyes for You, 1959, by the Flamingos out of Chicago, where the doo-wop words were an atmospheric bop-shoe-bop. And we are back closer to home and the homeland for sweet soul music when American Roots returns.
1: And you're listening to WTIP North Shore Community Radio. If you're looking for something to do this afternoon, we have the Hovland Volunteer Fire Department's 50th anniversary celebration today at 2 p.m. at the Hovland Fire Hall. And also local author Keith Morris will read and tell stories from his new book, Growing Up on the Gunflint Trail, Essays and Photos from Our Family's 100 Years, 1915 to 2026.
0: We are deep in roots rock and soul, doo-wop and R&B, with three songs recorded in Muscle Shoals, Alabama at Fame Studios. Atlanta's Arthur Conley, 1967, with sweet soul music on American Roots.

Steal Away, Jimmy Hughes, 1964. Recorded at Fame Records. It was based on the gospel song Steal Away to Jesus, but making it secular and sexy. Before that, the Wicked Picket, the late Wilson Picket, out of Prattville, Alabama, funky Broadway, backed up by the Swampers at Fame Studios in Muscle Shoals, Alabama. That guitar lead played by the late Jimmy Johnson. Let's go to church, this time for Philadelphia's Davis Sisters, led by Ruth Davis, a World War II vet in the Women's Army Corps. They were joined together in 1967 by Alfreda, Audrey, Ruth, and Thelma Davis on American Roots.

On the secular side of doo-wop, the Chantels singing Maybe, 1957. They'd been classmates at St. Anthony of Padua School in the Bronx. They sang Gregorian chants in Latin for the girls' choir. This is American Roots, coming up Lauryn Hill with a song called Doo-Wop, That Thing. But first, the hardcore, old-school doo-wop, filled with so-called nonsense syllables. But the music doesn't seem like nonsense. It's a love song. The Del Vikings got together as Air Force members stationed in Pittsburgh, and it makes you realize how national the sound had become by 1957 when they sang Come Go With Me.

0: I know. Barbara George, her 1961 debut single, originally recorded for the Black Run All for One, AFO Records, in New Orleans at Cosimo Matassa's studio with cornetist Melvin Lasty, guitarist Roy Montrell, and drummer John Boudreau. Before that, Doo-Wop That Thing, Lauryn Hill, 1998. It won Ms. Hill 2 Grammys, R&B Female Vocal Performance, R&B Song of the Year, on her debut solo album, The Miseducation of Lauryn Hill. She's from South Orange, New Jersey, and grew up listening to Al Green and Sam Cooke, later wrote songs for Aretha Franklin, Mary J. Blige, and CeCe Winans. And we are back for our last act, with social commentary and soul music, four-part harmonies, and a doo-wop style with the no-nonsense words, Yes, We Can, when American Roots returns.
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0: I'm Nick Spitzer. When Curtis Mayfield was 14, he with Jerry Butler joined a Chicago doo-wop group called The Impressions. The band began as The Roosters with two brothers from Chattanooga, Tennessee, then became Jerry Butler and The Impressions, but finally just The Impressions with Curtis Mayfield. Here's some doo-wop harmonies and falsetto singing about social change on American Roots.

The Pointer Sisters, Bonnie, June, Ruth, and Anita from Oakland, California, 1973. Yes, We Can. An Alan Toussaint song that was also a hit for New Orleans singer Lee Dorsey. I recall well interviewing the sisters in 1973 at WMMR-FM in Philly. Yes, We Can had crossed over into the world of progressive rock, underground radio, as we called it. Actually, it was pretty above ground by then. The doo-wop sound had gone national in the 1950s, and New Orleans was no exception. Kids everywhere, including here, practiced their vocal harmonies in the high school bathroom, according to Aaron Neville, who finally did a memory-filled doo-wop record of his favorites called My True Story in 2013. The title track was based on the 1961 hit by the Jive Five from Brooklyn, New York. Aaron Neville on American Roots.

Good Night, Sweetheart. Good Night. The Spaniels, 1954. They started out as Pookie and the Hudsonaires at Roosevelt High School in Gary, Indiana. The group convinced owners of a local record shop to start a label that became VJ Records. A Billboard reviewer at the time called Good Night, Sweetheart, Good Night, strong wax. Good night or good day, wherever you may be within the sound of my voice, on American Roots, where behind every song, there is a story. American Roots is produced in collaboration with Tulane University's School of Liberal Arts. Our presenting station is WWNO-FM at the University of New Orleans. Our American Roots crew includes Maureen Loughran, Olivia Broslowski, Lauren Callahan, Steve Martin, the late Ken Mills, Gavin Hannenberg, Aaron Sterling, and Deja Yisrael. 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
2: 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Well, temperatures here at the WTIP studios at 65 down by the harbor. It is 60 degrees up across the up by the airport. It's also 61 degrees. And that's pretty much our high for the day today. We have northeast winds 10 to 15 miles per hour. A 60% chance of rain this afternoon, possibly some thunderstorms. Tonight, a low of around 60. Again, a 60% chance of rain with those northeast winds becoming light and variable. Tomorrow, though, Sunday, a high near 70 under partly sunny skies. Well, stay tuned here on WTIP. We got the Guy Cook Music Review coming up next. That'll be followed at 2 o'clock by the Jazz Club with Doug Turner. And then Martha's Garage comes your way at 3 o'clock, and Doug will be here to host that. And then tonight, Saturday Night Mix with Evelyn Coffin, and she'll be followed by DJ Byron Phoenix with Soul Deluxe. It's now time for the Guy Cook Music Review.
3: Hello and welcome to this week's show. This is the Guy Cook Music Review Live Edition. My name's Tom. We'll be playing mostly 3-song sets of live music from various bands in various genres. We're going to start things off this week with Elin Jewell.

0: Thank you.
1: We started this week's show off with Elin Jewell off of her release Live at the Narrows. It came out in 2014 and was recorded at the Narrows Center for the Arts in Fall River, Massachusetts. We started out with Bang Bang Bang and then Dusty Boxcar Wall and I Remember You. Well, coming up next is a genre that I'm not that familiar with. This is folk metal, and the performer is Alexandra Capitanescu. She's Romanian, and the lyrics are in Romanian.

That was Alexandra Capitanescu off of her release Delilah Live, which was recorded at the Nook Club in Bucharest, Romania. I'm not too good with my Romanian pronunciations, but I'll give it a try. The first song was Zodia Virgitor, which translates into Zodiac Wizard, and then Umbra Ta and Fara Tyne. Alexandra Capitanescu is planning on releasing an English language CD later this year. This is the Guy Cook Music Review Live Edition. My name's Tom, and coming up next is Linda Ronstadt.

That was three songs from Linda Ronstadt off of Live in Hollywood, which was released in 2019. It was recorded at the Television Center Studios, Hollywood, California, in 1980. We started off with Silver Threads and Golden Needles, and then Desperado, and finished that set up with Heatwave. My name's Tom. This is the Guy Cook Music Review Live Edition. Coming up next is Dr. John. It's kind of a long set, so hit the cruise control, sit back, and enjoy the ride. Thank you.

Fitness.

Let me put an end to this horrible sin. Then hate will put the world in a flame. What a shame. Just because I

That was Dr. John and Friends off of the musical mojo of Dr. John celebrating Mac and his music live. That was recorded in 2014 at New Orleans Sanger Theater and released in 2016. It was a compilation album with a bunch of guest artists. And we heard Right Place, Wrong Time, and that was with Bruce Springsteen. I'll be playing some more Bruce Springsteen songs in the second hour. And then Please Send Me Someone to Love. That was with Dr. John and Aaron and Charles Neville. And we finished it up with Such a Night with Dr. John and Sarah Morrill. Well, we've got time for one more song. So here's Ellie King.

0: This is the Guy Cook Music Review Live Edition. We finished the first hour up with Ellie King off of Kenny Rogers' All In for the Gambler All-Star Concert Celebration. That was recorded at the Bridgestone Arena in Nashville. It was also released as a DVD and broadcast on television. We heard Tulsa Turnaround by Ellie King. We'll be back for the second hour of the Guy Cook Music Review Live Edition after this.
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3: 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Well, temperatures around the area currently at the harbor and up at the airport, it is 61 degrees here at the WTIP studios at 65. Pretty much whether you're by the lake or over the hill, we're looking for a high right around where we're at. 60% chance of rain here this afternoon, possibly some thunderstorms. Those northeast winds are going to be 10 to 15, gusting to 20. Tonight, showers and thunderstorms, again, are likely around 2 a.m. Northeast winds 5 to 10, but they're going to become variable throughout the night. And new rainfall amounts, possibly a tenth to a quarter of an inch, and expect higher amounts if you're in a thunderstorm. For Sunday, partly sunny and a high near 70. The winds are going to turn to the northwest and gusting from 10 to 20 miles per hour. A low of 49 degrees Sunday night, and then on Monday, mostly sunny, a high near 69, and a low of 50. Well, checking out our musical calendar tonight, if you're looking for something to do at the Gunflint Rooftop Bar, we have the Black Flies. It's a local punk protest dance band that is going on tonight at the Gunflint Raven Bar. That's from 7 to 11. And also, let's see, music tonight down at Charlie's Alpine Bistro on this Saturday. Joe Pollock will be playing from 7:30 to 10. And at Mogul's Grill and Tap Room, we have, let's see what we have at Mogul's Grill and Tap Room tonight. It looks like it is Pete Kavanaugh comes your way at 7 o'clock, from 7 to 9 o'clock tonight. Or that's tonight, yes. And then the Weekend Wind Down series, that of course is at the North Shore Winery. And on this August 16th tomorrow, it's Sarah Morris will be playing. All right, it's time now for hour two of the Guy Cook Music Hour. And then following that is the Jazz Club with your host Doug Turner. And then Martha's Garage comes your way at 3 o'clock. And then Blues Before Sunrise at 5, Northland Rumble at 6. And then Evelyn Coffin will be here for Saturday Night Mix from 7 to 10. And then DJ Byron Phoenix with Soul Deluxe to close out your Saturday.
0: Welcome back to Hour 2 of the Guy Cook Music Review Live Edition. My name is Tom. We're playing all live music today. And we're going to start this hour off with The Highwaymen. The Highwaymen is a supergroup made up of Willie Nelson, Johnny Cash, Waylon Jennings, and Kris Kristofferson.

We started this hour off with The Highwaymen off of Live American Outlaws. The Highwaymen are a supergroup that included Willie Nelson, Johnny Cash, Waylon Jennings, and Kris Kristofferson. And this album was recorded at Nassau Coliseum, Uniondale, New York, March 1990, and wasn't released until 2016. Coming up next, Elton John.

That was three from Elton John off of One Night Only, The Greatest Hits. It was a live album recorded in 2000 at Madison Square Garden. We heard Crocodile Rock, Saturday Night's All Right for Fighting, and I'm Still Standing. Next up, a couple from Bruce Springsteen.

That was Bruce Springsteen off of Live in Dublin. Live in Dublin was recorded at the Point Theatre, Dublin, Ireland, in 2006. We started off with Oh Mary, Don't You Weep, followed that up with Pay Me My Money Down. This is the Guy Cook Music Review Live Edition. My name is Tom. Next up, Tom Petty and the Heartbreakers.

Well, I talked to God, I knew he'd understand. He said, stick by me, I'll be your guiding hand. But don't ask me what I think of you, I might not give.

That was Tom Petty and the Heartbreakers off of the Live Anthology. Live Anthology was a box set of live recordings over 3 decades of music played by Tom Petty and the Heartbreakers. We started off with Oh Well. Oh Well was recorded 2006 at the Bonnaroo Music and Arts Festival in Manchester, Tennessee. After that, we played Wildflowers. Wildflowers was recorded in 1995 at Maple Leaf Gardens in Toronto. And then finally, Something in the Air, and that was recorded at the Stephen C. O'Connell Center in Gainesville, Florida in 1993. Last up on this week's show, we have a couple from the Tedeschi Trucks Band and Leon Russell.

0: That was the Tedeschi Trucks Band and Leon Russell playing Mad Dogs and Englishmen Revisited live at Laeken. That album was recorded at the Laeken Festival, which was an annual outdoor festival at Oak Ridge Farm near Arlington in Nelson County, Virginia. It was a recreation of the Mad Dogs and Englishmen album, which was released by Joe Cocker in 1970. Leon Russell, of course, was a member of Joe Cocker's band for a while. We started out with She Came In Through the Bathroom Window, which, besides the Tedeschi Trucks Band and Leon Russell, featured Warren Hayes and Anders Osborne, and then finished this week's show up with The Wait, which, besides the band, also had Rita Coolidge, Pamela Pollan, Claudia Lanier, and Doyle Bramhall II. This concert was recorded in 2015, wasn't released until 2025. And that does it for this week's show. Thanks for listening.
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Well, hey there, everybody. It is Jazz Club on WTIP. I'm Doug Turner. Going to be with you for another hour with good jazz music. We're going to listen to the bonus tracks that were found on the 50th anniversary edition of Kinda Blue, that Miles Davis masterpiece. And we're going to listen to those coming right up after the weather, which it is kind of gloomy today, which is a change. We've had some nice, beautiful, sunny, warm days over the past week or so, but this is much-needed rain, and I hope we get a little bit of it anyway. Currently, temperatures in Grand Marais, we have light rain and 60 degrees. Ely, Minnesota, 58 and cloudy. I'll just tell you it's cloudy everywhere right now. 64 in Duluth, it is 61 in Silver Bay. Houghton, Michigan, at 71. Grand Portage at 60, Minneapolis at 76 degrees, it is 63 in Two Harbors, 59 in Tofte, Bayfield across the lake at 69, and Thunder Bay, Ontario at 62 degrees. And the forecast for the afternoon, it looks like showers are likely with thunderstorms possible after 4 p.m. It's going to be cloudy and a high near 66. Chance of precipitation about 70% with new rainfall amounts between a tenth and a quarter of an inch, except higher in a thunderstorm. Tonight, showers and thunderstorms are likely. Throughout the night, it's going to be mostly cloudy and a low of 54 with an east wind becoming a light east wind becoming calm. Chance of precipitation overnight is 70% with looks like less than a tenth of an inch possible, except in thunderstorms. Tomorrow, a chance of sprinkles early, then partly sunny and high near 72. Tomorrow night, mostly clear, a low of 50. Oh, Monday, mostly sunny and high near 73. Looks like another chance of showers on Monday night, and again, mostly sunny on Tuesday. So there you have it. We've got a little bit of rain in the forecast. Let's hope that it pans out for us. And like I said, we're going to feature some tracks off of the 50th anniversary edition of Kinda Blue. And they're good tracks. Not completely featuring the same lineup that he had on, you know, the regular tracks on that album. But they are good ones nonetheless. So we're going to start it off with Love for Sale.

That was Love for Sale by the Miles Davis Sextet. And that band at the time in 1959 included Miles on the trumpet, Cannonball Adderley alto sax, John Coltrane tenor sax, Bill Evans on the piano, Paul Chambers bass, and Jimmy Cobb on the drums. And the time is 2:15, and this is Jazz Club on WTIP.

Yeah, that was the Jazz Standard on Green Dolphin Street by the Miles Davis Sextet, recorded in 1959. One of the bonus tracks on the re-release of, the 50-year anniversary of that great album. One of my favorites, one of a lot of jazz fans' favorites, actually. And the time is 2:25, and this is Jazz Club, and I'm Doug. Happy to be in here on this somewhat cloudy afternoon. Still not raining here in town, but it's cloudy and looks like it could start up at any time. All right, next up, Fran Dance.

Fran Dance, named after Miles's wife, both off of the Kinda Blue 50th anniversary edition of that great album. And the time is 2:36, and you're listening to Jazz Club on WTIP on this cloudy day while we're hoping for some rain. Okay, up next we're going to listen to, this is Flamenco Sketches. This is an alternate take, which wasn't on the original album, but they included it on this bonus LP. So here it is, Flamenco Sketches.

Well, there you go. That was So What with the Coltrane going crazy on the saxophone. That was performed live at The Hague in 1960. And before that, Flamenco Sketches, an alternate take that was included on this bonus reissue, the 50-year anniversary reissue. So that's going to do it for Jazz Club this afternoon. I do hope you enjoyed the music, and I want to thank you for listening. And the time is, well, it's 3 o'clock, and you're listening to North Shore Community Radio, broadcasting at 90.7 FM, WTIP Grand Marais, 90.1 FM, WGPO Grand Portage, 89.1 FM, WKEK Gunflint Lake, and we're on the web at WTIP.org. And stay tuned for Martha's Garage coming up next.

All right, a little bit of transition by Herbie Hancock with Round Midnight. And this is, it is Martha's Garage. I'm Doug, sitting in here today doing the solo thing. Martha's out this afternoon, so I'll be here for the next 2 hours. We got a mix of music, got some jazz, a little bit of rock, some electronica. Anyway, a couple hours of that. But before we get into that music, let's take a look at the weather. Currently in Grand Marais, down at the harbor at 61. Let's see, what is it up at the airport? It would be, if I can find it, just about the same, 63 up at the airport. It is cloudy everywhere in the area. Over in Ely, it is 59. Duluth at 64. Silver Bay, 62. Houghton, Michigan, across the lake, 71. It's 59 degrees in Grand Portage. Minneapolis is the hot spot at 79. 64 in Two Harbors. 60 in Tofte. Bayfield, Wisconsin at 70 degrees. And Thunder Bay, Ontario, Canada at 60. And light rain up there. And a forecast for the rest of the day. Looks like this afternoon, they're still saying showers are likely. Thunderstorms possible after 4 p.m. It'll be cloudy with a high near 66. Chance of precipitation is 70%. And we could get between a tenth and a quarter of an inch, except higher in thunderstorms. Tonight, showers and thunderstorms likely. Oh, it looks like throughout the night. Mostly cloudy with a low of 54. It looks like light winds and a chance of precipitation about 70%. And again, rainfall amounts between a tenth and an inch, except higher. That would be a tenth of an inch, except higher amounts in a thunderstorm. Tomorrow, chance of sprinkles before 7, then becoming partly sunny and a high of 72. Tomorrow night, mostly clear, a low of 50. And then Monday, mostly sunny and a high of 73. Tuesday, mostly sunny, high 74. And then Wednesday, another slight chance of showers returns, but it'll be slight. So there you have it for the forecast. Like I said, my name is Doug. I'll be here until 5 o'clock with Martha's Garage, where we do play a variety of music. Starting out today with the Crusaders.

0: Well, that was Eric Burden, San Francisco Nights. Before that, we heard Song for Salma by Talk. And we started off Martha's Garage today with Time Bomb by the Crusaders. And the time is 3:19. This is Martha's Garage.
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0: Yeah, that was Spanish Moon by Little Feat. Off the Feats Don't Fail Me Now album. I always think of one of my old canoeing pals down in Missouri. He loved that band. We used to listen to him by the campfire. And before that, we heard Midnight Blue by Kenny Burrell. And we started off with Wilco, Speaking to the Rose. That was from the Whole Love LP.
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0: All right, it is 3:46, and this is Martha's Garage. I hope you folks are enjoying the music today. I've been watching this big blob of rain on the radar. And unfortunately, it looks like most of it's going to pass to the north of us. Our friends up in Canada seem to be getting quite a bit of it, maybe up at the tip of the Arrowhead, Grand Portage or so, but doesn't look like much happening right here.

Yeah, that was Killer Joe by Quincy Jones. And before that, we heard It'll Shine When It Shines, Ozark Mountain Daredevils. And before that, Will It Go Round in Circles by Billy Preston. And the time is 4 o'clock, and you're listening to North Shore Community Radio, broadcasting at 90.7 FM WTIP Grand Marais, 90.1 FM WGPO Grand Portage, 89.1 FM WKEK Gunflint Lake, and on the web at WTIP.org. And you're tuned in to Martha's Garage this afternoon. I'm Doug, and Martha's out today, so I'm winging it alone, doing my best. We play a variety of music here. Martha's better at picking the variety than I am, so I miss her being in here and running the show, but there you have it. Okay, before we get back into this mix of music that I have, we're going to look at the forecast. I think I just reported a bit ago, I was looking at the radar, and it looks like a big blob of rain to the north. It doesn't look like we're going to get much out of this round, but we'll see. Current temperatures in Grand Marais, it is 60 degrees and cloudy. I will say cloudy everywhere. Get that out of the way. It is 61 in Ely, 64 in Duluth. It is 61 in Silver Bay and 72 over in Houghton, Michigan. Grand Portage at 59. Minneapolis is warm at 80 degrees. It is 63 in Two Harbors, 59 in Tofty. Bayfield across the lake at 69. Says they have light rain showers. And Thunder Bay, Ontario, Canada, 60 degrees and light rain. And the forecast for this afternoon says showers likely with thunderstorms also possible after 4 p.m. So we'll see about that. Cloudy with a high near 66. East wind 10 miles an hour with gust up to 15. And we have a 60% chance of precipitation this afternoon. Looks like less than a tenth of an inch possible, other than in thunderstorms. Tonight, showers and thunderstorms likely, with a low around 54. Chance tonight is 70%. Also, with not a whole lot of rain, less than a tenth of an inch, except in thunderstorms. Then tomorrow, on Sunday, chance of sprinkles before 7, then partly sunny and a high of 72. Tomorrow night, mostly clear, low of 50. Monday, mostly sunny and a high of 73. Monday night, chance of showers and thunderstorms. And that would be Monday night. So there you have it. We will see what happens.

0: Okay, that was a song called Kong by a band called Glass Beams. And before that, we heard Green Onions by Booker T. Jones. And we started off that set with Leon Russell and Tightrope.
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0: And the time is 4:17, and this is Martha's Garage.

0: What Happened to TV? And that was the Gray Boy All-Stars. And we heard Jessica by the Allman Brothers. And we started off the set with South City Midnight Lady by the Doobie Brothers. And the time is 4:34. This is Martha's Garage, and I'm Doug. Hope you're enjoying the music.
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0: Well, there you have it. That was the Beatles, of course, with Hey Jude, one of my favorites from back in the day, as was Asia, title track from that Steely Dan LP that was released 49 years ago next month. And before that, we heard Us Three with 11 Long Years. That's hard to say. And we started off that last set of the day with Mustard Greens by Raphael Resnig, from an LP called Soul Gumbo. And that is going to do it for Martha's Garage today. I hope you enjoyed the music. I had a good time bringing it to you. And the time is 5 o'clock, and you're listening to North Shore Community Radio, broadcasting at 90.7 FM WTIP Grand Marais, 90.1 FM WGPO Grand Portage, 89.1 FM WKEK Gunflint Lake, and on the web at WTIP.org. And I'm happy to report that it is raining quite heavily outside right now after I've been fussing about no rain this afternoon. So it's coming down pretty good right now. And I'm going to invite you to stay tuned for Blues Before Sunrise coming up next, followed by Northland Rumble with Jermaine and Rich. And at 7 o'clock, Saturday Night Mix with Evelyn Coffin. 10 o'clock, Soul Deluxe with DJ Byron Phoenix. See you later, everybody.
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0: want
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1: I want you.
2: There's Ravens from September 1949 and Someday. It gets us started on this hour of Blues Before Sunrise, the Blues Heritage Showcase. I'm Steve Cushing. Time for our Soul Breakfast. The Soul Breakfast begins this week with Wes Montgomery.

0: And breakfast is served. There's Shirley Scott, along with her husband Stanley Turrentine on the tenor, Shirley on the organ, from September 1964, recorded for the Impulse label, a piece called Cute, and that came out of the Basie book, I assume. Though I don't know that for sure, but I get that's my guess. Okay. It rounded out our soul breakfast, and we started with Wes Montgomery, recorded for MGM in May of 1965. Portrait of Jenny was the name of the tune. We listened to Joe Williams from February of 1963, My Last Affair. Also, Betty Carter recorded for the Impulse, Don't Weep for the Lady, her tribute to Billie Holiday, August of 1960. And that brought us around to Shirley Scott and Stanley Turrentine. That's our soul breakfast here on Blues Before Sunrise.
1: 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Among this year's featured performers are Brian Culbertson, sax man Kirk Whalum, International Blues Challenge winner Diana Greenleaf, and many more. 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That's the Omaha Riverfront Jazz and Blues Festival. Blues Before Sunrise is underwritten by Jimmy's Woodlawn Tap. Jimmy's Sunday matinee session is home for the best traditional blues in the city. Recent guests have included Dusty Brown, Billy Boy Arnold, Willie Big Eye Smith playing harp, and Eddie C. Campbell. The blues matinee session starts each Sunday at 4 p.m. Jimmy's is located at the corner of 55th and Woodlawn in Chicago's famed Hyde Park. Jimmy's Woodlawn Tap, home of Chicago's traditional blues.
0: And we're back on Blues Before Sunrise. We've had our soul breakfast. Time to step down into the alley. We'll do that with Jimmy Reed.

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But I guess by me being around you, darling, you were too weak for that. I know things have been rough, I even looks like a bomb. But I ain't raggedy, mama, just that my clothes are in pawn.

0: Howlin' Wolf from March 1959, I'm Leaving You. Before that, Wolf from June 1960, the classic Backdoor Man with Hubert Sumlin on guitar and Otis Spann on piano. We heard Jimmy Rogers with the classic She Left Me With a Broken Heart. From May of 1953, Little Walter on harmonica, Muddy Waters on guitar, Elgin Evans on the drum. I guess they've discovered that his name isn't Elgin Evans, but Elga Edmonds. I think I like Elgin Evans a lot better. Before that, we listened to Willie Maybon. This is a late recording from September of 1960, Why Did It Happen to Me? And we listened to A Pair of Sides by Jimmy Reed to begin the set. From December 1955, Ain't That Lovin' You with Eddie Taylor and Vernell Fournier on the drums. After that, May 1958 recording, I Want to Be Loved, Eddie Taylor. And let's see, I don't have, Earl Phillips is on the drums on that one. So two by Jimmy Reed, Willie Maybon, Jimmy Rogers, and two by Howlin' Wolf on Blues Before Sunrise.
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1: We're back on Blues Before Sunrise. I wish I had a dollar for every time that I can't read my own writing. Trying to read Earl Phillips' name, for some reason it just didn't occur to me. You know, I think that there probably were men back in the caves writing on the walls with charred stone who have better handwriting than I do. They'd probably look at one of my playlists and say, what the hell is this? In any case, let's play the records, and that way I don't have to worry about reading my writing. Here's Magic Sam.

Listen to how that I listen.

0: Well, there's one I'll bet you don't have in your collection. It's on the Violet label. It's called Blues from Chicago. Done in September of 1979. Little Willie Anderson on harmonica. Willie's rock. Eddie Taylor guitar. Jimmy Lee Robinson bass. Odie Payne the drums. And Detroit Jr. on piano, rounding out our set. Before that, we had a pair by Mojo Buford. Let me grab the album here. What we listened to was Slim and Trim Mama. That was the harmonica instrumental, and then the slow blues, Have You Ever Been Mistreated? And that comes off the Blues Record Society label, the exciting harmonica sound, Mojo Buford. Jody Williams is here on bass, S.P. Leary on the drums, Billy Conley on guitar, Mojo on harmonica and vocal. And before that, we had Ricky Allen, Cut You Loose, the classic 1962, and before that, Magic Sam, Magic Rocker, from 1957.
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0: And this is Blues Before Sunrise, the Blues Heritage Showcase. I'm Steve Cushing. We'd like to say hi to the folks who are listening on KANZ in Ashland, Kansas. Thank you very much for tuning to the program. We hope that you listen on a regular basis and that you remember to tell your friends about our program and all the great sounds that they can hear each and every week on Blues Before Sunrise. We've got some interesting things coming up in the next month or so. We hope you'll make a point not only of tuning in, but telling your friends so they can be here too. You can hear the program on the internet. It streams on many different stations. We hope that you'll do a search on the internet and find your own stream, one that you can pick up close to you. That's got it for me this week. I'm going to leave you with Albatross, and I'm out of here.

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1: Yeah, thanks for tuning in. We're your hosts. I'm Jermaine Gemberling.
0: And I'm Rich Mattson. We're going to play some good tunes for you this hour. Hope you enjoy it. Going to start out with some Flamin' Groovies, some rock and roll from San Francisco 1960s. Down, down, down.

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I don't have to show up here. With my best financial holdings, I could have been basking in the sun in Florida. This is just a hobby for me. Nothing, you hear? A hobby.

0: Music from coast to coast. That was the Dictators with the next big thing. We're going to be the next big thing.
1: And before that, we heard Magnet and Steel by Walter Egan.
0: Big hit for Walter.
1: Yeah. Up next, the Dillards. This is a good one. There Is a Time.
0: Straight off the Andy Griffith Show.
1: Love it.

0: Ah, the lovely Linda with her version of Blue Bayou, Linda Ronstadt. She did a real nice job on that one.
1: Roy Orbison wrote that song.
0: It's quite
1: the big
0: lovely.
1: Hit in 1963. Mm-hmm.
0: They both sing it great. She sings a lovely
1: Absolutely.
0: Version, too.
1: And before that, we heard the New York Dolls with Trash. Big contrast there. Hey, we'll be right back.
0: With some more Northland Rumble.

WTIP came on the air in 1998 with the mission to build community on the North Shore. Since then, we've been bringing you local news, weather, information, and entertainment, while keeping you connected to the people and places of this unique area. Thank you for being a part of local radio on the North Shore.

0: I'm Ernie.
1: All right, we're back, folks. Thanks for listening. Thanks for tuning in to the Northland Rumble.
0: Yeah.
1: And let's start off the set here.
0: The Platters.
1: Yeah, here's some kind of beautiful vocal group harmonies from the 50s. Don't Blame Me.

0: Well, SMB there, Steve Miller Band, True Fine Love.
1: And some Waylon Jennings before that with 33rd of August.
0: A deep cut.
1: Yes, a very Waylon, deep cut. And up next, we've got a good one for you here, the Psychedelic Furs.
0: I used to love this band so much. We actually saw them in concert recently,
1: sure,
0: and they really rocked it.
1: They really still
0: got it.
1: They sure did.
0: Richard Butler, he's still got a heck of a voice.
1: He does.
0: And you never would have thought he'd be able to sing all these years with all the cigarettes.
1: Well, here's
0: another
1: song
0: stuff
1: called Heartbeat. Enjoy.

0: The Police from their debut album, Outlandos de Amour. Truth hits everybody.
1: Yeah, and before that, The Jam with Art School.
0: Do what you want to do. And we're going to take a little break, and we'll be right back with more Northland Rumble.

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0: And we're back on the Northland Rumble. Thanks for joining us today.
1: I'm going to kick off the set here with David Gilmour of Pink Floyd with a song from one of his solo records. I think it was his first solo album. The song is called No Way Out of Here. It's a hot jam. Check it out.

0: Richie Havens with his version of Here Comes the Sun.
1: Oh, love that. And of course, nice. Link Ray before that with Crowbar. And up next, here we got some Neil Young.
0: As we take you out of our 283rd episode of Northland
1: Amazing.
0: Rumble.
1: Amazing.
0: Yeah.
1: Almost 6 years of Northland Rumble. Isn't that something? Amazing.
0: Just can't run out of good stuff to play.
1: There's so much out there. Thanks for joining us again. Thanks for tuning in. We appreciate you listening.
0: We'll see you next week on the Northland Rumble.

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This is your Saturday night mix, so turn it up.

That was Pump It by the Black Eyed Peas. Hello, everyone. My name is Evelyn Coffin. I'm delighted to be here in Studio B at WTIP, hosting my first ever Saturday Night Mix. And